0: and say, I'm going to be your kicker one day. And he was our kicker for 4 years. And that's special when that kind of stuff happens.
1: It is indeed. That's for certain. All right. You got the Moorfield Yellow Jackets coming up on Friday night at Frankfort Stadium. Started off like you've been starting off the last 2 years, and we'll see what happens after that, okay?
0: Well, listen, real quick, Fred, I got to tell you, I have a coach, Jeremy Shipway, and he talks like you. He was talking like you before we left tonight, and I was on the floor laughing, crying, laughing. He does a good Fred Persinger impersonation. Really cool.
2: Oh, that's awesome.
1: So what you're telling me, Kevin, is that when you hear me talk, you get on the floor and laugh. And right? Is that what
0: no,
1: you're saying?
0: No, you know better than that. But him talking like you, I mean, it's priceless.
1: Well, I'll tell you what, we're going to have to meet somewhere throughout the season, and we'll just have a Fred talk-off. How's that, huh?
0: There you go. That sounds good.
1: There you go, my friend. All right, buddy. Hey, always a pleasure. Tell Buck I said hello, and we'll see you soon, okay?
0: All right, buddy. Thank you, guys. I appreciate it.
1: There you go, Kevin Whiteman, head coach in his 17th season as the head coach of the Frankfort Falcons. Head coach Mike Young of Wheeling Central Catholic, they won the Class Single A title last year. We'll talk with Mike when we return on High School Sports Line. Stay with us.
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1: Welcome back in, Fred and Dave with you, along with Joe Brocato. Joe, getting set to travel to Elk View on Friday for Herbert Hoover and Fairmont Senior. That should be

0: we do have kids with a little more talent. Mm-hmm. Not that they don't, not that the other kids don't have some talent and heart, but you know, every now and then you get a group you don't want to see leave, and that bunch, I definitely didn't want to see them go. You know, one of them was at practice yesterday, and I just hugged him, told him, loved him, and you know, daggone it, I probably shouldn't say this, but the old boy's name's Tucker Lilly, and he lost his dad the other day. Mm. And daggone if he didn't show up at practice and hugged on all the coaches, and you're giving me cold chills now. I probably shouldn't have said that, but the boy's daddy's name was Bob Lilly. And it's just, people don't realize how close you get with these kids and these families. You know, he graduated 3 years ago, but he walks in the locker room like he owns the place, and that's the way it's supposed to be.
1: Yeah, but Kelly, you know, you hit on a key word there, I think, though, family. And that's what football teams become, family.
0: Absolutely. I mean, we eat together every Thursday. The local Moose here in Rainell feeds their kids, and the kids, they love going to that. And, you know, people laugh at me for taking them peanut butter and jelly sandwiches, but I'm telling you, at 3 o'clock, 3:15, and yeah, hadn't had lunch since 11:30, 11:45, peanut butter and sandwich. Peanut butter and jelly sandwich, pretty daggone good to go out there before you get on that football field.
1: How many of those do you eat at Wake Forest?
0: I tell you what, believe it or not, we ate a lot of peanut butter. Protein.
2: Crunchy or smooth?
0: Yeah, Coach Pruitt, he would fill me up with them drinks. Said, you got to gain weight if you're going to play at this level, boy. So I had that injured plus at a young age, let me say that. Now I need to call him and tell him to get it off of me. But anyway, it's good stuff. No, he's a good fella. It's funny how things just evolve throughout your life, just getting to meet people and do things. And we're excited. I haven't been to Herbert Hoover. Now, yeah, I've seen
1: beautiful
0: pictures.
1: It's beautiful.
0: I've seen pictures, and it's just off the charts.
1: Yeah. Joe will tell you. It's a pretty place, isn't it, Joe?
0: Yeah.
2: Absolutely.
0: They were, you know, at practice today, we were just talking with them about how nice the facility we're going to play at. And, you know, again, that's a memory for those kids.
1: Sure. It is indeed. No doubt. You'll enjoy it.
0: Yeah, and that's, you know, we talk about making memories.
1: There you go, buddy.
0: They look at me like I'm crazy whenever I say, one of these days when you boys get married, one of these guys that's your teammate's going to be in your wedding. And they just kind of look at me like, I don't know what he's talking about, but one day they'll figure it out.
1: Kelly, it's always a pleasure, my friend. Hey, best of luck on Saturday night when you travel up to Elk View to take on Work County. We'll be talking soon again. Okay, buddy?
0: Absolutely. Anytime. Appreciate you and Joe and everything you all do for high school football. You do a wonderful job.
2: Thanks,
1: thank you, Kelly. We'll talk to you soon. There you go. That's Kelly Vaughn, the head coach of the Cavaliers of Greenbrier West High School. Final break to take. We come back. Going to switch our attention to a little round white ball and talk with the head golf coach at Hurricane High School, Sam Odell. We'll do that when we return on High School Sportsline.
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0: Rising from the heart of the swamp, a beacon of truth is casting its light. From sea to shining sea, The Vince Show. 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
1: 844-484-3872, 844 for the USA. That's the way to join us today, from coast to coast, from sea to shining sea. Election integrity front and center in the United States as we barrel towards the midterms. Will we get credible elections? You know, there are some areas in the country, obviously, where Democrats control the action, and it's not good. California, man, imagine being Steve Hilton right now, trying to run for governor in California in a state with such open sewer corruption that is all over the place when it comes to the election. Yeah, we saw the video recently that James O'Keefe captured of people being paid by the Democrats to vote for Karen Bass on Skid Row. Homeless people being paid in cigarettes and money. Of course, that did result in prosecutions and a big guilty plea. The federal government moving very swiftly on that. But that problem continues to exist in California, no doubt. Lots of corruption there in that sense. And then also, California specifically, they have legalized ballot harvesting. You familiar with this system? Put simply, a third-party political operative gets to decide, gets to take your ballot from you and then decide whether or not it actually makes it to its destination. You think that's a good system? No, you describe that, even in brief, you describe it to literally anybody, unless they have some sort of rooting interest or they realize corruption works to their advantage, like a Democrat. They'll be like, no, that sounds insane. Why would anyone run a system like that? For the fraud. That's the why. That's why. For the fraud. So California has a fraud-prone, fraud-infested system, and they've legalized ballot harvesting. Steve Hilton was talking about this week with, was this Jesse Waters, Jim? I think he was on with Jesse Waters over on the Fox News channel. Steve Hilton saying, look, yes, we have to be cognizant of what the battlefield looks like, and we have to use the weapons at our disposal. So ballot harvesting? Yeah, we're doing that.
2: Steve Hilton, running for governor of California. Imagine, Mr. Hilton, how many Wandas are crawling around California.
3: Exactly. I mean, look, she should have come here, because listen to the language there in court, which was depositing absentee ballots not belonging to you. That's legal in California. It's called ballot harvesting. It's the law. It happens the whole time. It's well documented. You got unions running around collecting ballots in nursing homes. You saw it filmed on Skid Row. I mean, this is what they've done. And people call it cheating and all the rest of it. It's been legalized. You have legalized cheating and corruption in this state, and that's what we're fighting against. It's a very powerful machine, but we're closing the gap with the Democrats, and I think we can beat them.
2: Well, how are you going to beat that machine?
3: Well, we've got to do it better than them. I mean, we've got to actually beat them at their own game. So we've got to do the ballot harvesting. We've got to run around collecting all these ballots. I've been putting out videos showing people how to do it, because especially in a midterm election, turnout is the key. They've got their machine to do it. We need to build our own, because actually there's a majority of Californians who are sick of these Democrats that have given us the highest gas prices, the homelessness, the highest taxes and cost of living in the country. They want to change, but you've got the unions and the government machine that they run. We got to beat them by building our own and doing it better. That's what I'm doing.
1: Yeah, that's right. We're going to beat them at their own game. Fine. They want to do ballot harvesting? We'll do ballot harvesting. Fine. We'll send third-party political operatives all across the state. We'll collect ballots. We'll deliver them on our own terms. You want that to be the game? Fine. We'll play the game with you. This is exactly what you need to be doing. This is the way you have to play this game. Should it stay that way forever? No. Hell no. You got to change the laws. You got to restore integrity. The second you can, you get rid of this garbage in a place like California. What a beautiful state being run into the ground by Democrats. What a tragedy. Man, it's come so far in the wrong direction since the days of Ronald Reagan. But here you have Steve Hilton, who, by some miracle, ends up on the ballot. And now running, the Democrats thought this would never happen. They were trying to avoid this fate. They tried to run some of these Democrats out of the race. Because the field was too watered down. Remember what happened to Eric Swalwell? Swalwell got destroyed because of the likeliness that two Republicans might have ended up on the general election ballot. Just one did, Steve Hilton. And now he's fighting to win. Now he's, and he says, you know what? I'm just going to use the system as it exists. Let's ballot harvest. So here's my request to you. If you're in California, if you're listening to me right now in the state of California, the once great and soon to be great again state of California, will you please help Steve? My guess is he needs some door knockers. He needs some ballot harvesters to work on his behalf. Maybe give Steve Hilton an assist there to see if we can get a Republican governor in the state of California again. That'd be fun. Steve's been good. Steve came on our program a couple times throughout this campaign. I'd like to, Jim, let's try and get him back. Let's get Steve Hilton back on the program as we get closer and closer to the general election. See if he needs some help. Maybe our great audience can give him a hand with the ballot harvesting in California. That'd be fun. But so that's Steve's solution to the problem for now. That's good. Use the rules as they exist. And then at the national level, you know, we talk so much about the Save America Act, making sure only American citizens are registering to vote. You just prove it. Yes, I'm an American citizen. You prove it, and then you register. And then nobody else is allowed to do it. One of the problems we've had is it's hard to get to 50 in the United States Senate. Just 50. A lot of debate around 60, but what about 50? You've got people like Thambelina and John Cornyn and Lisa Murkowski, who are a real pain in the rear end when it comes to this issue and so many others. But this issue in particular, and Lisa Murkowski of Alaska has been claiming that the reason why she can't get behind the Save America Act right now is because it would just make things too difficult for Alaskans who are in remote locations. They just wouldn't be able to participate in elections if the Save America Act passed. It would be too arduous for them, too many impediments to them participating in this system. So it's unfair to Alaskans. Now, I've heard that. I don't live in Alaska, but every time I heard her say something like that, I thought, you know, that's deeply patronizing to the fine people of Alaska, a hardy people living in that amazing frontier. You would think, yeah, no, they're capable. I mean, they interact with the government in a variety of capacities already. Why wouldn't they be able to interact with it to register to vote? What are you saying exactly about your own voters? They can't do it? They're incapable? Well, James O'Keefe set out to find out the answer to this question. What's going on in Alaska? Are people really incapable of registering to vote, producing documentary evidence that they're American citizens? So James flew to the Aleutian Islands, of course, brought a camera with him, and produced this journalism just released.
4: This is James O'Keefe on a remote island off the coast of Alaska, known as Unalaska. Senator Murkowski said that if the SAVE Act passes, people on this island, including fishermen, won't be able to vote. But everyone that I spoke to, posing as a poll worker, contradicted Senator Lisa Murkowski.
5: What we're talking about right now is just the registration to vote. So you're in Unalaska, the flight to Anchorage, because this is where you're going to have to go. You're going to have to go into Anchorage.
1: This is Lisa Murkowski. They're playing a clip of her.
6: Let's say you were trained to process voter registrations.
7: We can do that here.
6: Oh, you do?
7: Yes.
6: You do voter registrations here?
8: That's so convenient. You can just do it at the library.
7: Yeah.
8: You don't have to go to Anchorage.
4: Everyone we spoke to here said they're able to register to vote here. They're able to prove citizenship by going to the library.
8: Because we're just interested in voting tomorrow. We don't have to go to Anchorage to get an ID.
7: No, you can come.
8: I don't have to go to Anchorage?
7: No, I'm here. Yeah.
8: Oh, that's awesome.
6: You're able to prove citizenship, right?
5: This is where citizens, Alaskans, can present their documentary proof of citizenship. I'm going all the way to Anchorage.
8: Why don't politicians tell us we got to go to Anchorage?
7: Yeah, I don't know.
8: That's strange. I thought you had to go to Anchorage to get Anchorage. No? I guess not.
9: Oh. I'm going to tell you, look just like James O'Keefe.
8: Some people say that all the time. Thank you.
9: Nice to meet you.
1: Has anybody ever tell you you look like James O'Keefe? He's like, yeah, all the time. I get that all the time. Yeah. Not from the random Democrats that he constantly gets dinner with. he wears, you know, glasses and a mustache. And he's like, tell me all of the secrets about how you're trying to undermine Trump. Oh, yeah, sure. I'll do that. It's funny. Anyway, what an amazing piece of coverage. It's actually kind of unfortunate that James had to spend all that money to fly to Alaska just to find out that Lisa Murkowski was lying about the people in her own state and to you as a justification for why she can't support the Save America Act. It's crazy. Yeah, any politician who starts with Americans suck as their explanation for their political position needs to be thrown out of office. Every one of them. And this is not the first time. We've seen versions of this, like where, you know, you talk about like, hey, all these illegal aliens are murdering people. You think they're murdering people? What about American citizens who murder people? I'm sorry. Your defense of illegal aliens being in the country murdering Americans is there are American citizen murderers? That's your defense? Well, Americans suck is the the defense you're summoning right now? Or like, hey, we should secure our borders. We should deport people who are here illegally and being exploited by unscrupulous businesses who are breaking the law by hiring illegal foreign labor. Like, well, Americans won't do those jobs. Americans suck. That's your starting position? Americans suck? You should not be in office. You should not be. And that goes for Lisa Murkowski. If Lisa Murkowski wants to be taken seriously by the people of Alaska and the American people going forward, how about this? How about you support election integrity? That would be an excellent start. More ahead on The Vince Show.
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0: See, the Soros-funded district attorney from Philadelphia wants to blow up the White House. He wants to blow up a portion of the White House. I know. You're like, that's not real. Is that real? Is this AI? No, it's not AI. It's completely real. The district attorney for the city of Philadelphia, the city of brotherly love, he wants to blow up the ballroom. And, of course, the military facility that's underneath it. He just announced this in public. Listen to this guy. Sounded like Madonna did this a couple years back. Remember that? She's like, I fantasize about blowing up the White House. Larry Krasner, the Soros guy, Soros DA in Philly, says he's all in on blowing up the White House.
3: And I'm going to have a paperweight sitting on my desk. You know what that paperweight's going to be? It's going to be a piece of the ballroom after we all blow it up. That's what it's going to be. I want to be in an official ceremony, just so we're clear. In an official ceremony.
0: Look at him trying to mitigate what he just said.
3: Blow it up, and we're going to get the taxpayers their money back by selling all the pieces as paperweights, and I will have one on my desk.
0: The guy's a whack job. Of course, he's like letting criminals run free to hurt, maim, kill Philadelphians. But then he's like, you know what we need to do? We need to blow up the White House? The guy's a psychopath. He should be under criminal investigation. In fact, Todd Blanche was just asked about this over on Fox. Here's Todd's answer. I haven't even heard it yet. This is what he had to say.
4: Well, the ballroom is being built, and it's disgusting that a district attorney in Philadelphia, who, by the way, has a city with its own problems, is so focused on what the president is doing at the White House. And by the way, and so that's something we're continuing to litigate. The ballroom is being built. It's not stopped. And the Supreme Court issued the stay, which allows us to continue the work. And this isn't just about a safe, secure place for the president and his family and world leaders. It's also a national security issue, which we've been talking about now for months and months and months. And the fact that you even have a local district attorney, instead of focusing on his own city's problems, his own city's crimes, talk about, quote, blowing it up, is reflective of how divisive and unfortunate the Democrats have made this issue. But, yes, we're going to continue to build the ballroom. President Trump has promised that to the American people, and we're going to continue to back him up in court to make sure that it can get built.
0: I mean, look, you know, whether or not this guy is guilty of some sort of crime, or if he mitigated it by saying, oh, it's official, we're gonna do a demolition, we'll get it authorized by Congress, or whatever he wants to say. Here's the most important element of this. You've got a guy who is a leader among Democrats who is doing the same exact game we've seen people like Chuck Schumer and Hakeem Jeffries and all these other lunatics do. They keep breathing life into the most radical elements of their base, who are filled with passion for assassination. They have an assassination culture on the left. And I'm not saying that lightly. I'm not being hyperbolic. I am being absolutely sincere. This is all based on the actual data. It goes back to that Rutgers University survey, April of last year. Charlie Kirk shared it on X before he was assassinated by one of these lefties. When you have a majority of people on the left who say they would be comfortable with the assassination of Donald Trump, when nearly as many say they would feel the same way about Elon Musk, and you have leaders in that party who keep throwing out all of this encouragement to the base to treat their political opponents as deserving of destruction, of attack, of death, what do you think is going to happen? Larry Krasner's going out there and proudly standing in front of a microphone and telling the most radical elements of the base, we need to blow up the ballroom. Why do you think the president wants to build the ballroom in the first place? Because of this insanity. The president has survived multiple assassination attempts. You know, in a different era, the Democrats would have reeled it back in. You know, like, man, we're getting a little over our skis here. It's a little crazy. The president almost got killed. There was an assassination attempt this year at the White House Correspondents' Dinner. Anybody else remember this? It was at the Hinckley Hilton. Why do they call it the Hinckley Hilton, colloquially? Because that's where another whack job tried to kill the president of the United States, Ronald Reagan. Did kill the press secretary, Brady. And so you've got this insanity, these assassination attempts. And President Trump has explained one of the reasons that private benefactors are donating to build the ballroom is because there are sick people out there who are trying to upend the constitutional republic that we have, that we're trying to guard, that we're trying to protect. And that includes trying to assassinate the president of the United States. This cannot happen. We need to protect the government. We need to protect the presidency. We need to protect the will of the people from this madness. And instead of any self-reflection whatsoever, instead of backing off of this lunacy, of this hysteria, you've got, once again, how is George Soros always at the middle of all of this? George Soros funded, backed, placed district attorney in a great American city, Philadelphia, calling for blowing up a portion of the White House. These people are insane. They're truly insane. And so as we go into the midterms, voters would do well to keep Democrats away from power. More ahead on The Vince Show.
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9: There's a report today in the Wall Street Journal, just kind of keeping an eye on this one. It says that the FDA has approved a drug for pancreatic cancer in a milestone for the treatment of the deadly disease. Pancreatic cancer. Cancer, man, I tell you what, it's a brutal thing. Cancer has, of course, for so many of us, has taken loved ones, has been a real test for loved ones. It's just brutal. It really, really... You can't lift enough prayers for the people who are doing these cancer fights, who have to fight through this. And, you know, you're looking for hope, especially pancreatic cancer. You hear a story like that, and you're like, man, one of the toughest ones because the survival rate very low, and people are taken by it very quickly. And the way the Wall Street Journal describes things today, this breakthrough from the FDA, they say for four decades, cancer researchers have fought to disable a stubborn mutation that made pancreatic cancer a death sentence. To little avail. Now doctors have a medicine that apparently targets the mutation. The Food and Drug Administration just approved a drug from Revolution Medicines on Wednesday that marks a milestone in treatment for one of the most intractable kinds of tumors. An oncologist at Mercy Hospital in Oklahoma City, Carla Kurgian, said this is life-altering. She wasn't involved in the studies. But she said it won't be life-altering just for patients as far as helping them extend their lives beyond anything we'd ever seen. But for us as physicians to be able to have a different conversation than we've had for so long, the drug is called Rasonk, and it helps subjects in a late-stage study. It helped them live more than 13 months. Now, I see a number like that. I'm like, well, that's not much longer, 13 months. But that is a doubling, apparently, of the average life expectancy on chemotherapy alone. And science, the science here apparently is pretty promising. The drug has some side effects, they say, including a harsh rash across the body, gastrointestinal issues. They mentioned that former Nebraska Senator Ben Sasse is currently on this drug. He's been a part of the test group. He went public in the spring and described a significant reduction in his tumors while in a clinical trial, and he's been appearing on television. You've seen him. They say that his face is covered in red blotches. He's been, I mean, honestly,

0: works is it goes after a protein, the RAS protein, which I think the scientists had thought for a while was very hard to go after. This is the protein that, I guess, energizes the cancer. And thanks to the drug, they're able to block it from energizing the cancer to some extent. But again, you're buying only a couple of months. And man, I can't imagine just being in this situation, the families who have to deal with the difficult questions. What kind of quality of life is this? They even note in the coverage that some people have said, well, you're not buying enough time with this. It even with the improvement of a little bit of life expectancy, you're not buying enough time, so they turn away from it. But the demand, though, from people all around the planet, they said they can't. Their inboxes are full. These researchers are getting requests every day from people who wanted to be a part of the study. So the FDA today now approving this, a little bit of time purchased for pancreatic cancer sufferers. And may that science continue. If we can figure out a way to defeat cancer, that would be big. I know that, remember, it was so ridiculous. So President Obama said that he put Joe Biden in charge of the cancer moonshot initiative. I was like, it just all seems so silly. Like, but the prayers to actually cure cancer, to conquer this thing, and to remedy what can be in many cases death sentences or just a very tough experience for people who have to go through it, man, I know that there are prayers by the millions going up every day to win that battle. That's an important thing. All right, let's talk about what's going on with the midterms. You know, there's this. I played for you yesterday a Hakeem Jeffries video. He's such a goofball. He was standing in the middle of the streets of New York this week. He was dressed in all green. He looked like some sort of New York Yankees themed leprechaun. And he was explaining to his left-wing base why he met with Jared Kushner. He was trying to back them off because they're very upset with him that he met with Jared Kushner. Now, Kushner, of course, has been tasked by the president with negotiating with all of the world's maniacs. You know, Kushner's involved in the negotiations in places like Russia and Ukraine and in the Middle East. So it makes a lot of sense that the president would deploy him to talk to Hakeem Jeffries. That's got to be easy. That's got to be practically T-ball compared to some of the negotiations Jared Kushner has fielded around the planet. And this has been a source of huge controversy on the left. Now, the media has been framing this as some sort of like preparation for a world in which the Democrats are running one or both houses of Congress. Like, hey, maybe we can work together when you guys take over. Now, I don't know what the substance of the conversation was, but I am interested by the fact that Hakeem Jeffries is getting so much crap from his left over this. And in fact, here's a good example of this. This is James Carville. Now, James Carville's a Clinton guy. James Carville's about as establishment as it gets. He's kind of comedically over the top, but as you listen to him explain his position on this subject, he says, look, every Democrat I know, whether they're these hair on fire, out and proud socialists, or they're considered moderate establishment Democrats, all of them are for dehumanizing the Trump administration and everything associated with it. Listen to James Carville.
1: And you do not meet with them. You do not meet with them. And so you meet with Jared Kushner. We need to drag his ass before a committee and find about what backdoor dealing whorehouse he's got going on with Steve Witkoff. And well, I'll meet with him. Don't meet with him. Don't have anything to do with them. These people. If you sitting there saying, I'm taking a meeting with them, how people talk, institutional establishment. One thing that I know and you know, these are a pack of crooks and they're a pack of people that don't give a about the United States of America. And we don't want to with them. No more meetings, no more bullshit. All right. Throw your right hand in there, put your left hand on the good book or whatever you put it on, and subject yourself to perjury. That's all I'm interested in. That's all Democrats are interested in of every kind of stripe.
0: That's all Democrats are interested in of any kind of stripe. All of them. The only thing they're interested in is hurting their political opponents. Now, that's interesting because that is an admission of something that you are very familiar with. You knew this was coming. But think about what it means if Democrats do actually get some tiny amount of power in any capacity.

0: How are they going to use it? What is their intention with it? And you know what the answer is. To hurt their political opponents as much as humanly possible. To grind to a halt the will of the American people. To persecute President Trump and the people around him. They're promising it. Now, meanwhile, Democrats, elected Democrats, and all of their media water carriers keep claiming the opposite. They keep claiming that it's President Trump who's trying to rig systems. President Trump is trying to hurt his political opponents. President Trump is trying to conjure up crimes that don't exist in order to hurt these people. You hear it every day of the week. Meanwhile, on the right, normal people, people who voted for Trump, are frustrated by how deliberative the process of justice has been. The Trump Justice Department is not rushing into anything headlong. They're not conjuring up crimes. They're not inventing anything, launching special counsels on the basis of nothing, trampling all over the Constitution. They're not doing any of that. They're following the rule of law. They're collecting evidence. They are impaneling grand juries. They're seeking testimony. Have you noticed? This is why on the right, people are constantly, there's this constant drumbeat of like, okay, I like that prosecution. When's the next one? Oh, I like that that guy has pled guilty, but when's the next one? I like that Anthony Fauci's top lieutenant has pled guilty to his crimes during COVID, but when's the next one? You see what I mean? There's this, the right has this pressure, but the reason the pressure exists is because the Trump administration is being deliberative. They're being deliberate. They're following the law. That's not what the left has in store. And how do I know that? Because I know what it looks like when they control power. When they control the Justice Department, they're unconstitutional. Jack Smith was not a constitutional special counsel. They just appointed him anyway. He ran roughshod over the Constitution, violated civil liberties everywhere, arrested Trump people. Remember them showing up at Roger Stone's house? Roger Stone, an elderly man and his wife in his house in Florida, surrounded by SWAT teams that were floating in the canal behind his house with a SWAT boat. For Roger Stone? They're throwing people in leg irons at the airport? They did that to Peter Navarro. A big show. By the way, the Roger Stone SWAT team story, CNN somehow had a heads up to be there with their cameras as that all started. In case you're wondering how the Democrats operate. They did it to Mark Houck. Mark Houck, who defended his boy outside of an abortion mill as some left-wing lunatic got into his child's face. And then what happened to him, Mark Houck? SWAT team shows up. They put him in custody. They put him in custody. Jim, do you remember the name? Oh, my gosh, his name is escaping me right now. The guy who made the meme about Hillary Clinton years ago. Doug Mackey. Thank you, Douglas Mackey. Douglas Mackey made a meme, a joke about Hillary Clinton during the 2016 election. Years later, after the first Trump administration was over, Joe Biden comes into office. What did the Federal Department of Justice do, led by Merrick Garland? They prosecuted Doug Mackey. For what? They said he interfered in the election. Are you serious? He put a meme up on the internet? And this is how 5 years later you're prosecuting him? They did. Why? Because they want to crush their political opponents. They want to crush them. And then in the House, how are they going to use power? If Hakeem Jeffries becomes the speaker, or maybe somebody else will. Maybe they'll be like, hey, he's too stupid. Have somebody else do it. Whoever becomes the speaker of the House under a circumstance where Democrats win, what are they going to do with power? Do you know the answer to that question? They're going to try to impeach Trump again. They'll go for round three. Let's just do it again. What the hell? On what basis? Doesn't matter. We'll conjure one. But what if the facts don't support it? Yeah, we've been through this before. We know how to do that. That's what they'll do. They're promising dysfunction. They're campaigning on destruction. They're campaigning on the abuse of power. When you have establishment Democrats like James Carville saying not a single one of us can ever even be seen in the same room as a Republican, we can't work with them. We have to dehumanize them. You understand what's coming next. The voters should understand what's coming next. And it's pretty rich coming from a guy who's married to a Republican. More ahead on The Vince Show.
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Yes, indeed. Hey, did you see somehow the WNBA scandals continue? Did you see that the Chicago Sky, which is a WNBA basketball team, for those who haven't been tracking every last detail, they have banned Inez Kanter-Freedom from ever returning to the stadium? Did you see this? You know what the basis for it was? He's a threat. What? A threat to whom? A threat to the Liars? How does that work? Inez Kanter-Freedom has been banned by the Chicago Sky, the New York Times reports, after an in-game verbal altercation with a Sky player. That would be Natasha Cloud. He didn't start that. Natasha Cloud got up in his face. All he was doing was sitting on the sidelines. And he was wearing a T-shirt. That was his sin. His T-shirt had woman, noun, adult, human, female. That's all it said. And so Natasha Cloud, well-established moron, walks across the court and starts getting in his face in the second half of the game. And he stands up and puts his arms to the side and just asks, like, what? What? Like, why are you getting in my face? He does nothing wrong, standing up for women. He's been banished. Michael Alter, the Sky's majority owner, told the New York Times on Tuesday that Freedom would be barred from attending Sky games. I love that. They banished Freedom, Jim. Apparently, the Chicago Sky have the power to banish Freedom. They banished Freedom from ever attending any more Chicago Sky games following his behavior. His behavior at Sunday's game between Chicago and the Indiana Fever. Freedom, wearing a shirt that read, woman, noun, adult, human, female, sat courtside at the Wintrust Arena and argued with Sky guard Natasha Cloud after the veteran approached him during a third quarter timeout. And rather than, of course, reprimand her, they punish the fan. They punish the guy who bought the seat. They punish the guy who paid the Chicago Sky to attend the game. This guy Alter told the New York Times, quote, as far as a lifetime ban, if someday he's able to demonstrate he's capable of being at a game and conducting himself in compliance with our rules and not be a threat to people, might we reconsider? I suppose it's possible. So what does he have to do? Like, what would it take? So Inez, the demand here, you know what the answer is. Inez Kanter-Freedom has to genuflect to the alphabet people. Inez Kanter-Freedom has to say, you know what? You got me. You're right. Boys can play girls' sports. That it's, yes, it's possible. You can actually be born in the wrong body. And we should absolutely let men cheat in women's sports. If Inez Kanter-Freedom just says those words, easy peasy, lemon squeezy, he's right in. He's back at the Chicago Sky Games, the coveted WNBA games. That's another point. When did the NBA get to the point where they can just dispense with fans? Hey, we got too many of them. Let's just banish a couple. You know, the ones who believe that women should be the only ones who play sports with women. That's pretty decadent, isn't it? I didn't know they had so many people who were interested in buying seats at WNBA games. They could just banish people, you know. But I think Inez Kanter-Freedom might be the single most famous person to ever go to a WNBA game. And they were like, no, we don't want any more popularity. We're way too popular as it is. We're turning people away. Good for him, man. He's been a total hero during this saga. And they prove it. They prove it. You know how easy this would be to resolve? All they have to say is only women are allowed to play in this league. And we mean it. Only women. And this whole thing would go away. In fact, you'd have more people probably watching. They're like, oh, finally, somebody who tells the truth. Well, that person right now, that's Inez Kanter-Freedom. He loves freedom so much, he changed his name to Freedom. And now the WNBA is banning Freedom. It really can't get much more perfect. You're the best. I'll be back with you tomorrow, right here on The Vince Show.

0: Welcome back to the Ramsey Show in the Fairwinds Credit Union Studio. Manny is in Atlanta, Georgia. Hi, Manny. How are you?
1: Good. How are you?
0: Better than I deserve. What's up?
1: Hey, so I got a rental property that's worth $600,000. Well, it's estimated between $575,000 and $600,000. I owe $340,000 on it, and I have $30,000 in personal debt and $20,000 in business debt. I'm coming up on a bonus next year that I should be able to wipe out all the debt. I'm trying to but I'm feeling a little pressure, and I'm not sure if I should sell that rental to pay off the debt.
0: What do you owe on your personal residence?
1: Hold it out.
0: What do you owe on your home?
1: My home, I owe $200.
0: Okay.
1: Just under $199, I think.
0: Okay, cool. So you have a business debt, but you get a bonus. Sounds like you're an employee. How do you have both?
1: I have a business I purchased last year, and I also have a full-time job.
0: Oh, okay. So your business that you bought has got the $30,000, and it's a side hustle.
1: I have $30,000 in personal debt, and then I have $20,000
0: in business debt.
1: Business.
0: Okay, so what yeah. kind of business debt, what do you owe the business debt on? Who do you
1: credit
0: owe it
1: card.
0: To? Okay, it's not business
1: cards.
0: Debt, it's personal. You allocated it in your mind to business, but the bank doesn't know it's business. It's in your name.
1: Yeah. It's
0: so you have $20,000 in credit card debt because you used a credit card to buy a business. Okay. All right. And then $30,000 worth of other personal debt in addition to that. So there's no such thing as business debt on something like this because banks don't loan money to businesses your size. They loan money to people that do things like businesses your size, which is fine. Okay, so anyway, minor detail. Now, so $250,000 gets you out of debt 100%, and you make what a year again?
1: I make $60,000 a year, but then I get paid a bonus based on the revenue that the business that I work for does.
0: Another $50,000.
1: It's based on the revenue, so like this year the bonus is projected to be $100,000, and I get paid it first quarter of the year and third quarter.
0: Wow.
1: And so next year I would get paid about $50,000 in January and then the other $50,000 in July.
0: Okay. All right. So the premise that we're using to answer your question overall, you've asked a very nuanced tactical question, but the principle is that what we have found in 35 years of doing this is, and proven it, by the way, is the fastest method to build wealth is to not have debt. Because your most powerful wealth-building tool is your income, and when you give it to a stupid bank, it keeps you from building wealth. And so what I'm always going to lead you towards is being debt-free as soon as possible. The $50,000 in miscellaneous debt, the $200,000 mortgage, and the rental. And so I love rental properties, and you're making money, and you're making good money, and you're making it in kind of a weird way, which is fun because it makes you live on the $60,000 and then gives you $100,000 to do something else with, it sounds like. Are you married?
1: Yes.
0: What does she make?
1: Well, she works in the business.
0: Okay. What's the business make a year?
1: Well, we just bought it, so this is our second year.
0: Well, you didn't pay money for a business that doesn't make money, did you?
1: Well,
0: oh, you did.
1: We did, yes. we did. It does make money, but we've just invested it back into the business.
0: Okay, so what is the profit? What's the profit on the business a year?
1: Last year, the business made, it was just under $60,000.
0: Okay. That you paid taxes on?
1: Yes.
0: Okay. Okay. And so, good. Thank goodness.
2: What'd you buy it for?
1: $200,000.
0: Okay. And, but you paid cash for all of it, but 20?
1: No. So I'm sorry, I messed up on that. So I have it seller financed.
0: So there's more debt. Okay, how much do you owe the seller?
1: Right now it's about 60,000 that's left.
0: Okay. All right. Yes, sell the rental property and pay off the 60,000 and pay off the 50,000 and pay off your home mortgage, and then you're 100% debt free and you're making $250,000 a year pretty soon, and you're able to cash and invest and invest and invest and buy another rental property later on for cash if you want. But I'm going to use this rental property to clean up this mess right now.
1: Okay.
0: Because here,
1: okay.
0: Think about this for a minute. What business decisions would you make that are different, and how would you walk and talk inside your office with your employer if you had no mortgage, no credit card, no debt, no seller financing, zero debt in your life? Can you breathe that level of peace into your lungs?
1: Oh, it feels really good.
0: Yeah.
1: That's
0: worth trading
1: like
0: a rental property for.
1: Okay. So you wouldn't wait

0: and because I could pay off.
1: I know. I heard you. You can't pay it all. You just kept stacking debt in the conversation. For a minute, your bonus was going to handle it. But then after we finished the conversation, your bonus doesn't even come close anymore. So.
2: How much do you cash flow on this rental property?
0: $1,100.
1: Yeah.
2: So put it this way.
1: The you're paying more than $1,100 in payments.
2: Yes. And this $100,000, you're going to clear all your debts off. And if you get this $100,000 bonus and it all comes through as you think it's going to, just... That's 8 years, 9 years of rental of cash flow on this property.
1: Yeah.
2: You just accelerated that.
1: Exactly.
2: Right. So pocket that, be happy, put that $100,000 towards the life you and your wife want to live in investments and what, I mean, you'll have no payments. You'll do whatever you want with the $100,000. Yeah.
1: Go become a multimillionaire now with no debt payments and a great income and a good business and a good job.
2: And by the way, You can do this two ways emotionally. You can think you're quote unquote losing this rental house, or you can think, thank God I have this thing that can clear up all of these goofy decisions I've made up until now and let me do a hard reset. And we've learned our lesson. We're never going to borrow money again. We're going to have $100,000 cash in the bank on top of my salary. We were able to just do a control alt delete. That's an amazing place to be. Be really grateful that you're in this position.
1: Yeah.
2: Go sell that house.
1: It's wonderful. Yeah. It's exactly what I would do. And if you want to own real estate, just start stacking some of your bonuses in just, you know, in a high yield savings and look over there and go, oh, there's $400,000 over there. Let's go buy a rental house. If you want to do that, that's okay. But that's 3 years out.

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5: I deserve. What's up?
6: So I'm calling because I was in baby step 7, my husband and I, when we were 27 years old. We had a paid off mortgage, no debt, and in the last 10 years, we have just backslid, and I really don't have a good excuse for it other than it was just keeping up with the Joneses. And currently, we're living in a house where our monthly income is, where our mortgage is about 33% of our monthly income, and we just feel so overwhelmed at the every month, at the end of the month, for financially, that I was just wondering if you think I should sell my house and downsize to something cheaper.
5: Wow. I hear the pain of regret in your voice. Feels dirty, doesn't it?
6: Yeah, it really just feels like we had it all figured out, and Now we're just normal.
5: Oh, you just got lazy. You got relaxed, and then went back to being like everybody else. I'm so sorry.
7: How old are you, Kim?
5: That's a horrible feeling.
6: Yeah, so I'm 37, and in the last 3 years, we have bought and sold 3 separate houses, and that's really where my apprehension comes in from selling my house. And just
5: why?
6: Just I guess just lifestyle creeps, just wanting.
5: You moved up every time. You moved up every time.
6: Yes.
7: Kayla, I want to tell me if I'm wrong. I want to push on this a little bit. There is an unsettledness in your marriage. Fair?
6: Financially, definitely.
7: And maybe it's just financially, but there's something that y'all are chasing that over here, we're going to finally feel a certain way, and then we need to go over here, and this will make us whole, and this will bring us... Like, there's something that... a disconnection between you and your spouse that is y'all are chasing with these other things.
5: You're looking for love in all the wrong places.
7: Yeah. Am I off my rocker?
6: I have a pretty happy marriage. It's
7: okay.
6: I mean, I do feel like we're chasing something, and it's more just the, you know, trying to keep up with the job.
5: I'll be happy
6: like
5: when
6: I really don't have
5: I'll be happy when
6: excuse.
5: I'll be happy when.
7: Well, and you could have a happy marriage that's not a united one.

0: You can have, you can
1: discontented.
0: One, yeah, one or both of you can be peacekeepers, and y'all can find yourselves sitting 6 inches away from each other on the couch, but y'all are 6,000 miles from each other. Y'all are on different planets. And y'all could say, no, we're happy. We don't yell. We don't scream. We like each other. But that's different than being, we are unified building a thing together. And building this thing has costs, and it has wins associated with it, right? But all I have to say is, yeah, I'll let Dave answer the question about the money.
1: It just sounds like, I agree, it sounds like there's, like, discontentment has been driving this. And so, and contentment is a spiritual decision. Godliness with contentment is great gain. To be able to just sit and breathe and call where I am okay, and we're not going to die from where we are. We're going to work to be better. We're going to be ambitious, but we can also be content.
0: We're being ambitious for a thing.
1: Yeah, the difference is that we're not chasing happiness in a wrong location. Like, it'll all be okay when. I'll be happy if I got this. I'll be happy if I did that. I'll be happy if I had a better car. I'll be happy if the kids were in that school district. I'll be happy if we had a white kitchen, you know, or whatever, which might have been said at my house a few years ago. So, but yeah.
0: And what you found, every new house y'all bought, y'all went with you, yeah. Right? And
1: so I want you to get under the hood on this. You and your husband sit down and start talking about it. Okay, what were we chasing that caused us to make these decisions? And I don't want to make a new decision using that same chase.
0: That's exactly right.
1: I want to make a new decision based on math, and does it take us towards our new goal?
0: Because, yes, and because you've run towards a different house, a quote-unquote upgrading house for the last 3 years, you're still going to be running. You might be running a different direction, but you're still just running from something. Instead of saying, hey, I love that, the diagnosis of our problem, if we just say, what have we been chasing, and who do we want to be? How do we want wherever we live, a one-bedroom apartment or a really fancy house, how do I want this house to feel? And, man, begin to reverse engineer the action steps we're going to take so that we can get to this warmth and joy and laughter. What do we want our life to feel like?
1: It's a really heartfelt, authentic question.
0: It's a
1: like
0: great
1: your
0: question. I love it.
1: I appreciate you being vulnerable about it and letting us jump on this problem with you. So this is what drives a lot of stuff. I mean, sometimes I'm asked, you know, what's the most powerful financial principle? Contentment. Is when you're content, you don't go in debt to buy something you can't afford. When you're content, you can live on less than you make. When you're content, you can be generous. When you're content, you can invest and save because you don't have to consume all of it.
0: Who was Warren Buffett's right-hand man?
1: Charlie.
0: Yeah, man, he has some great one-liners about, like, my watch costs $30 and it tells the same time your watch does, right? Like, just some... If you can learn to settle in here and just drop your shoulders, man, you become so free, you can do whatever you want because you're not subject to the whims of other people's approval.
1: It's strange, though. I mean, and part of contentment is I don't care what anybody thinks.
0: Yeah.
1: Which we always find that statement among millionaires.
0: Yeah,
1: I got out of debt and I became wealthy when I quit caring what others think.
0: Why do you drive a Toyota and you're worth $4 million? I don't care.
1: I'm not taking a poll.
0: Yeah, why do you wear those shoes?
1: At a stoplight from people I don't even know.
0: Because I don't care. Yeah, yeah. Dave, I think people hear this as, for lack of better terms, oppressive speech. It's just the most empowering thing you could tell somebody is unhook yourself from all of these phantom judgments that you think are being cast your way and get in the driver's seat of your own life. Become the chief agent in where you and your spouse want to go. Man, you can just do anything.
1: Yeah,
0: and it's pretty extraordinary.
1: We had a relative when we got hardcore after the bankruptcy. We got hardcore, and we still are. We never quit. Yeah, we don't borrow money for anything ever, and we don't care what you think. Period. Now, I'll try to convince you for your sake if you're asking me a question. That's what I do here on the air. But in terms of, do I need your approval to become as wealthy as we have become by not borrowing money? No, I don't need your approval. Not at all. I'm not taking a poll. And then we had a relative that's like, I'm worried about y'all. I think a bankruptcy damaged you. I think you need counseling. And I'm like, for sure. But not for the reasons you think. And so we took her on a cruise a few years later.
0: Well done.
1: Just to say thanks for her advice. That was full of crap. But yeah. I think you need counseling. I think you've joined a cult. Is that church you're going to? A cult? Church lady, right?
0: I'm just
1: saying. Thank you, Dana Carvey. Yeah.
0: But if you find yourself running, and you're running from thing to thing to thing.
1: That's so good, Kayla. Thank you. You got us off on this.
0: Yeah, the most helpful thing you can do sometimes is just stop running.
1: Why?
0: Stop running.
1: What am I running? Why am I in this race?
0: Yeah.
1: They call it the rat race.
0: Yeah, I was telling you off air.
1: They don't call it the thoroughbred race. They call it rats.
0: A powerful book by Ty Wynn. He's a professor in the University of Utah called The Score. But he asked this really important question in the book. Is this the game I want to be playing?
1: That's it. Yeah.
0: And, man, that question is, I ask myself that 10 times a day.
1: Take my marbles and go home. Thank you very much.
0: Somebody cuts me off in traffic and I feel that, is this the game I want to play?
1: No.
0: Right? To, like, all of it.
1: Is this the hill you really want to die on?
0: Is this it? No, man.
1: That's so good.
0: I want joy in my house. That's what I want.

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0: Mark is in Buffalo, New York. Hey, Mark, how are you?
1: I'm great, Dave. Thanks for taking my phone call.
0: Sure. What's up?
1: Well, I'm trying to convince my wife that for the next couple of years, I'm hoping to retire in the next 4 to 5 years, to invest in the markets instead of memories. I know that sounds kind of odd. She would rather spend the money, I don't want to say now, but rather spend it on the kids and grandkids making memories than leaving a legacy.
0: Well, you should do both.
1: I'm trying to convince her that. That's not really an angry discussion. Our discussion's mostly centered on she likes to take our entire family on cruises.
0: Mm-hmm.
1: And
0: what's your net worth?
1: Probably about 1.2 or 3.
0: Okay. And what's your household income?
1: About 190.
0: And what does she spend on a cruise when she takes the whole family?
1: About 30, 35.
0: Okay. That doesn't keep you from investing.
1: Well, I guess in a way it does. We definitely, we max out our 401.
0: It keeps you from, you're investing.
1: Well, I'd like to put more in because I would love to leave my kids and grandkids something, I don't want to say substantial because I know that
0: you're a millionaire.
1: Yeah.
0: What'd your parents leave you?
1: Thank God I have both my parents still.
0: Okay. What will they leave you? $10 million?
1: No.
0: Okay.
1: No.
0: And you're going to be okay. Your kids are going to be okay.
1: So I should just let her have her enjoyment?
0: I think you ought to both be, you ought to be investing, and you ought to let her have her enjoyment. And you have the money to do both, sir.
1: Okay.
2: Have you ever been successful in convincing?
1: No.
2: Okay. Because even the way you ask that question, it suggests y'all are sitting on opposite side of the table

0: with you, with the grandkids?
1: And we don't have enough saved to do that right now.
2: Well, you guys are old enough to remember 2008, and a small part of this, maybe a major part, is that I had a lot of hubris when I was young and put our business almost into almost $1 million in debt to the state, the feds, purveyors, insurance, et cetera, et cetera, et cetera. So she has this idea that money is fleeting and to enjoy it while you have it. And since 2008, we paid off our house. We paid off our mortgage. We have about $500,000 in our 401. So we've climbed out of that hole by doing the Ramsey thing before we knew there was Ramsey.
1: Yeah, good for you. Well done.
2: We sold everything. We lived on.
1: So you're how old today, did you say?
2: 58.
1: Okay. All right. So I think you sit down and start having some very granular conversations and say, okay, my back hurts, my hips hurt. I'm not doing this till I'm 67.
0: I can't.
1: And so what's going to happen is that if we, to the extent we spend all of the investment money, we're going to end up in a much reduced lifestyle from the time I retire on. And so this, so we can do some things. We can do the occasional cruise for everybody. We can still do a $30,000 thing. That's not undoable, but we can't do three of them because the other two things that are that size, I need to go in investing so that we're doing both things well. And I need you to join me emotionally in doing both of these things, having fun with the money and investing it, instead of me feeling like I'm dragging you, kicking and screaming, and you're like a kid on the cereal aisle throwing a fit that you want sugary cereal right now. And I don't, you know, so I want us to be joined. And the healing from 2008 from the mistakes is in our rearview mirror, and we're joined together, and we're walking into a cool new future that's a $2 or $3 million net worth in our early 60s. And while we're doing that, we're going to do some fun things too. But I'm nervous about that, so my tendency is to run honey over onto the saving-only side, and your tendency is to run over to the other side. Both are actually correct, and we need to be doing both, but we need to be unified in doing both.
0: And, it, man, couldn't have said it better. And the thing I'll add is, Mark, you need a finish line, because you're going to chase the word substantial. You're going to chase the word legacy. And if you don't give yourself I want every grandkid to get $25,000. I want my four kids to each get, if you don't give yourself sums in that, by the way, that finish line can move, right? Let's say you sell your restaurant and you get eight times what you thought, that can move. But man, you're going to be chasing an ever moving finish line, yeah, called substantial and called legacy, if you don't put some concrete ideas around that.
1: If your grandkids and kids have got no sense, it doesn't matter if you leave them $1 million or $10 million; it'll be gone in 4 months. So,
0: you probably don't think any less of your parents
1: either. Yeah, you don't, because you didn't feel
0: aren't going to leave you a ton of money
1: from them.
0: Yeah,
1: and I don't, you know. So I, you know, changing your family tree is a good goal. It's a good goal, unless it drives you to do, like you're incomplete if you don't do it somehow.
0: There you go.
1: And so that's what we want to avoid. Brian is with us. Brian is in Joplin, Missouri. Hey, Brian, what's up?
3: Yes, sir. I'm a heavy equipment mechanic, and I was needing help on this decision to run my business full time or to keep working for my current employer.
1: What's your business?
3: Four. I'm a mobile heavy equipment mechanic.
1: How much are you making doing that?
3: About $4,000 a month. That's just in the evenings after 5:30 to about 10 or 11 o'clock at night, and then on the weekends.
1: Good for you. And what do you make on your day job?
3: About $5,500 a weekly, $35 an hour, doing it 60 hours a week.
1: So you're making $20,000 a month at your day job?
3: No, sir. Just $5,500 monthly.
1: Monthly, not weekly. You said weekly. Okay.
3: Yes, sir.
1: And so you got one that's doing $5,500 a month and one that's doing $4,000 a month, right?
3: Yes, sir. And it's hard to juggle the two at the moment.
1: Can you cut your hours back on your heavy equipment day job?
3: That's what I currently did, the 40 hours a week. And it's still hard to balance because I'm.
1: I hear you. Can you cut it more?

0: I can see. I can ask them and see.
1: Yeah. I would ask my employer to let me have Fridays off.
0: Yes, sir, that's what I'm currently doing now. And I've got established customers, and I know I could double it if I ended up doing it full
1: time. Well, we hope
0: time.
1: You can double it, because you're getting ready to cut your pay in half, sir, when you quit.
0: Yes, sir, that's right.
1: So what I like to do in these situations, I want you to do this, okay? But I want to always say, I want to pull the boat really close to the dock, so I'm not taking a leap of faith. And right now, you're taking a leap of faith, like you're going to cut $5,500 if you quit today out of your a month, and you got to make that up. And you're only making four now, and if you don't make it up, then you're going to feel that water when you hit it. So I'd like to say we're making six or seven on the business, and we've cut the hours down on the day job. That gets the boat closer to the dock, and then you just step into the boat. You don't have to jump and hope you hit it. And so that's what I'm going to do. I want to get your I know you're tired, and you're a hard-working dude, and I love what you're doing. I want you to go do this. I want you to go in business for yourself. I'm going to send you a copy of Building a Business You Love, our book, and I want you to read it.

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2: So that you can endure it. Ronald Reagan said, status quo, you know, is Latin for the mess we're in.
3: That is fantastic.
2: That's great. I love it. Oliver's in Connecticut. Hey, Oliver, what's up in your world?
4: Hey, Dave, thanks for taking my call. I love your show.
2: Well, thank you, sir.
4: Yes. My question, I'm 46, single, no kids, no debt. I haven't had any kind of full-time work in about a year and a half. I do have some pretty good savings, and I'd like to know your opinion if you think I may be able to retire at this point.
2: Today?
4: Yeah. I mean, yes. Okay. Yes, not so, have to work again.
2: What are you going to do the rest of your life?
4: Well, you know, it's funny. I actually interviewed for a part-time minimum wage job today because it has been kind of boring. I tried to get some jobs. I haven't had luck because they say you don't have the education or grad school or experience. So it.
2: What are you
4: going to
2: do with the rest of your
4: boring.
2: Life, Oliver?
4: I would like to have a wife and a child, and so that's part of the question is...
2: And that requires
4: much,
2: not working?
4: It may be a possibility. I can tell you my financials, and maybe you could tell me your opinion.
2: My opinion is you shouldn't quit work at 46, regardless of your financials. You should be doing something for the good of mankind and yourself. You don't have to work a slave job. You don't have to work 40 hours or 80 hours a week or something, but you ought to be doing something. Okay, so what is your net worth? What do you have saved?
4: I have $2.7 million in a brokerage. Mm-hmm. $1 million of that's in a Roth. Those are, like you suggest, mutual funds and ETFs that average about 10 to 11%. I have a three-family house I own, which cash flow about $300 a month. That's $30,000 in HSA, $40,000 high yield savings account, and
2: where'd you get all that?
4: I ran a tennis business for about 15 years
2: and sold it.
4: No, I was leasing space out of an indoor tennis club, and they sold the club. I was trying to buy the club, and the owner was going to sell it to me, and then at the last minute, he said he sold it to a golf buddy. The golf buddy came in and he said, I have new plans for the place and you're not part of them.
2: Okay. So you lost your lease and you just closed mm-hmm. the business, but the money came from making a lot of money in the tennis business.
4: Yeah, I set it up as an S corp. I had 1099 workers.
2: But I mean, you made a profit, a lot of money, and you stacked it. That's where the money came from. That's what I'm trying to ascertain.
4: I live a simple life.
2: Okay, so what does it take you to live on a year if you wanted to not work anymore? What do you need to live on?
4: Well, right now it's about $85,000 a year, okay. But I rent, and I would like to buy a house.
2: Yeah. Well, your non-Roth investments should be generating more than $85,000 a year.
4: Mm-hmm.
2: And so, yeah, you could quit today, but... Aside from the finances, I don't think you need to quit today. And you are a proven entrepreneur. You ran a very lucrative business. You developed the business model. Obviously, a love for tennis that you parlayed into whatever sources of revenue there, and you know, and stacked $3 million. Way to go. And you're only 46. So, I don't, you know, Do you not remember how alive you felt when you were fighting those battles growing that business?
4: It did feel good, and yeah. I haven't been able to come up with any other entrepreneurial ideas. And before that business, part of working so hard was I had 8 or 9 jobs
2: yeah.
4: that were just terrible, most of them being commission-only, dollar-for-dollar sales
2: yeah.
4: jobs.
2: Okay, so don't do that. You don't have to. You got $85,000 coming off that brokerage account, so we're not stressed about where we're going to go or what we're going to do. But if you want a wife and kid, I think you're a lot more attractive if you're actually out there doing something. And most women don't want to marry a couch potato, even if they're independently wealthy.
3: Yeah, and the research is pretty clear that when you quit to do nothing, your body gets the message and it will start to send the signals, we're done here. Our work is done here. And you'll see your health fall off a cliff, your emotional, mental health will fall off a cliff. Your body just starts shutting it down. So I
2: would go and do, you know, if Ramsey closed today, I'm 66, not 46. I would go and open a business because it's fun. Because I enjoy business. I enjoy running a business. I enjoy the challenge. I enjoy the building of something that's profitable that the marketplace likes and gives you money for. And
3: I'll say this.
2: Happy customer.
3: You are the most singularly focused business person I've ever been around who's got an obsession with helping the frontline customer, right? Like, I know you like building a business, but I think you like helping people a lot.
2: Yeah, but that's a good business does that.
3: That's exactly right.
2: If you're running car repair, you better like helping people.
3: That's exactly right.
2: Yeah, if you're a doctor, a medical doctor, you should like helping people.
3: Feel better. Yeah. So Oliver, like what about your did you like the tennis business? Cuz man, open a tennis business. Or did you like the teaching part? Or do you like seeing the light bulb come on in young kids and teenagers and taking pretty good athletes and helping them become excellent? Like, what about that? You can do that anywhere.
2: Yeah. Exactly.
3: All over the place. But find
2: and
3: a thing.
2: So going and interviewing for a job and them saying you don't have a degree after you made $3 million is kind of funny.
3: Yeah, it's absurd.
2: The guy telling you that's making, used to be your employee.
3: Yeah, he used to hire you to teach his kid how to play tennis, right?
2: Yeah. And so, no, that does not steal my hope and make me want to quit. Quite to the contrary. It gives me a real reason to go start a business and kick his butt. All right. Joey's in Grand Rapids. Hey, Joey, what's up?
5: Hey, so I am a recovering gambling addict. Today's 31 days for not gambling. And,
3: good for you.
6: Congratulations, dude.
5: Thank you.
2: Way to go. What were you gambling on?
5: Stupid apps like MGM, like on the slot machines and stuff. It's a losing game.
2: Yeah, it is. It's a house wins. Okay, good for
6: you. Proud of you, Joey.
2: How can we help?
5: Thank you. Yeah, so I started budgeting in June of this year from watching your guys' show, and I've accumulated some debt from gambling. I've already paid off. I started with $28,000 in debt. I got it down to $23,911.
2: Way to go.
5: But I'm trying to figure out how to prioritize it.
2: List your debts smallest to largest.
5: Yeah.
2: Regardless of what kind of debt or what the interest rate is.
5: Yeah, absolutely. Credit cards, $10,115.
2: On one card?
5: No, it's four separate cards.
2: List them individually.
5: Okay.
2: 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Hey, we want to be part of your healing. I'm excited for your journey. We're going to send you a copy of The Total Money Makeover, which will show you exactly how to do all of this stuff, Joey. 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I'm proud of you. We're also going to sign you up for Every Dollar, the advanced version of our budgeting app, to also help you to continue this healing process. We want to be there for you and give you everything you can do. Hey, you young guys out there, you need to take Joey's cue. Fastest thing that's destroying men, young men in their 20s, is sports betting. I mean, DraftKings is not a blessing to your life, I'll just tell you. It's screwing up more of you guys than anything else we're running into. So Joey's just the tip of the iceberg. So make sure you do this stuff. Hey, guys, that's how it's done. It's common sense for your dollars and cents. And, you know, grandma's advice still works, even if it's filtered through a John Deloney or a Dave Ramsey.
3: 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Works 100% of the time.
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4: A settlement in the billions. I'm Lisa Lucera, Fox News. Facebook and Instagram parent company Meta agrees to pay up to $18 billion to multiple states who sued over teen social media addiction.
5: Meta does not admit wrongdoing in the settlement, but will now change how Facebook and Instagram operate for teens and make stronger efforts to flag and remove users under 13 years old. Those specifics include better age verification, usage limits, data collection limitations, nighttime access restrictions, school modes, required breaks in usage, drawing praise from anguished parents who've demanded these changes for years.
4: Fox's Claudia Cowan in Oakland, California. In a blog post, the company urged competitor TikTok and YouTube to put similar safeguards in place. The settlement still needs the approval of a judge. A military judge has set a June 2028 trial date for accused 9/11 mastermind Khalid Sheikh Mohammed and three others, 18 months later than the January 2027 start that prosecutors requested. The judge ruling the additional time is needed to resolve pretrial disputes, including over what evidence can be presented at trial. Khalid Sheikh Mohammed was arrested in Pakistan in 2003 and has been held at Guantanamo Bay ever since. At least 160 people killed, hundreds more missing after a massive flash flood on the Nepal-China border.
6: The disaster unfolding in Rasuwa, near the border with Tibet. The U.S. Geological Survey says a landslide struck moments before. One theory, part of a glacier broke off, triggering an avalanche of ice and rock, which in turn caused the flood.
4: Fox's Jeff Paul. The Himalayas span several countries in South Asia. The steep slopes and valleys below are vulnerable to flooding and to landslides. 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
4: An undocumented immigrant has been released from custody in Florida after his 19-year-old son, who is currently serving in the Navy, spoke out about his arrest.
9: Border Patrol arrested Luis Manuel Aviles in Key West, Florida, Saturday. He's originally from Nicaragua.

0: ago, but has lived in the U.S. for 19 years. His wife said he had a permit to work and that he was trying to get a green card. Then his 19-year-old son wrote a social media post from the USS Abraham Lincoln while serving in the Middle East that said he was fighting for a country that gave him everything, but that he was also heartbroken and didn't know how to continue working knowing about his father's condition. While the military has a program allowing some relatives of service members to get certain immigration status, Homeland Security said having a family member in the military is not a free pass to violate the country's laws. Avilés's family says he was released from custody Tuesday. Jessica Rosenthal, Fox News.
1: Three Secret Service officials placed on administrative leave over allegations of misconduct. The Secret Service has been under scrutiny as President Trump has been the apparent target of at least three assassination plots in the past 2 years. And in April, an armed man breached security at the White House Correspondents' Dinner. The latest readings suggest progress on inflation stalled in July.
2: Inflation readings for July, measured by the PCE price index, matched or came in higher than June. The PCE price index rose 0.2%, an increase from June, up 3.7% for the year ending in July, matching June. Economists were expecting a slight improvement. Core PCE, excluding food and energy, also rose 0.2%, up 3.3% for the year. The Federal Reserve's goal is annual inflation at 2%, though Fed Chair Kevin Warsh has said he's looking at a bigger picture on the economy. Warsh delivers his first address to the Fed's Jackson Hole Summit on Friday.
1: Fox's Jenny Casola. Wall Street, the Dow lost 113, the Nasdaq minus 21, the S&P off about a point. I'm Lee Silasera. This is Fox News.
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0: 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Ryan is in Wake Forest, North Carolina. Hey, Ryan, what's up?
1: Hi, Dave. How are you doing today?
0: Better than I deserve. What's up?
1: Amen. Well, I'm calling because I'm a single mom of two, and I also take care of my mom. And my question today is about how do I manage paying off debt while I'm still incurring medical expenses from both her, and I also have a daughter who was hospitalized, and she's got ongoing medical care that's needed as well.
0: Okay. So you have health insurance, I assume.
1: I have health insurance, but we have, we've maxed out the deductible, and we're getting close to maxing out the out-of-pocket expenses as well, too.
0: Mm-hmm.
1: But even that, the deductible is high because we have a high deductible insurance plan.
0: Mm-hmm. Okay. And so what do you make a year?
1: In total, 160.
0: Okay. And how high is your deductible?
1: It's $5,000.
0: And what's your max out-of-pocket?
1: Another $4,000.
0: Okay. So $9,000 does not break you if you make 160. I'm confused.
1: It doesn't break me, but I've got other expenses that I'm trying to pay off as well.
0: Okay. There's not pay. You don't pay all. I mean, if you have medical bills that are ongoing,

0: borrowing that exceed the 9,000, what would they be?
1: That exceed the 9,000? It would be, well, so for my daughter, she's, I don't want to say too much, but she's got medical expenses that are going to be ongoing for the unforeseeable future.
0: So she's got a chronic, she's got a chronic issue of some kind.
1: Yes.
0: Okay, but above the 9,000, do you come out of pocket for the for that situation?
1: I'm sure because it's all fairly new.
0: Okay. Well, it shouldn't be.
1: So I mean, there's some things that they cover and some things that they don't.
0: Unless you're trying to get a treatment that your insurance company doesn't cover, the 9,000 should be the end of it. Now, okay, so I'm a little bit confused with the way you're using the words on pay off your bills. You pay your monthly bills. You pay your electricity. You pay your water. You pay, you buy food. You buy food.
1: Yeah, sorry. I should have said debt.
0: Okay.
1: Said
0: and then how much debt do you have?
1: So I've got $20K in a car and $3K on a credit card.
0: Mm-hmm.
1: And then $190 mortgage.
0: Okay. Good. Good. None of that's out of line.
1: And part of that is. Yeah, and part of that is an HE loan. So about 55 of that 190 is the HE loan.
0: You mean like a second, like an HO, a home equity
1: home
0: loan?
1: Equity, yeah. Home equity.
0: Okay.
1: Mm-hmm.
0: Okay. All right. And so you've got two house payments, a car payment, and some credit cards, and you've got some ongoing mm-hmm. medical bills with your daughter's chronic issues, and you make 160.
1: Right.
0: Okay.
1: And then there's my mother as well. But
0: okay, and what are you having to pay for her?
1: Personal, so nurse. So she's got several comorbidities, and so we're trying to pay a nurse to help take care of her.
0: And does she have income coming in to this situation?
1: She's got Social Security, but it's not a lot.
0: Like $1,200, $1,500 bucks, what?
1: Yeah, somewhere around there.
0: Okay, and what's the nurse cost?
1: About 25 to, well, depending on how much experience I have, 25 and up an hour.
0: Okay, but I mean, in a month, what are you spending on a nurse?
1: So we haven't, we just kind of use them part-time for now. But
0: okay,
1: I
0: and what are you spending on a nurse in a month?
1: So about 1,000.
0: And your mom brings in 1,200.
1: Mm-hmm.
0: Okay, so we covered
1: that. But it will go up. Yeah.
0: Yeah. Well, but I mean, for now, that's covered. So in the last 2 months, you're trying to figure out why you weren't paying your bills, able to pay your bills, and that pay extra on your debt. And that's what I'm trying to figure out by asking all these questions, where it's going. Okay. Because I still haven't found where it's going. So it sounds like that you are a warrior princess working very hard, and you've got the emotional drain of your mom not doing well and your child with a chronic illness. And because you're not running with a full gas tank, it's hard for you to not let all this just become chaotic. And so the bills in an emotional bucket, the bills have become chaos. Instead of, if you didn't have all this other stuff you were carrying, you're obviously a bright woman. You would just sit down and make a list of this and start paying it, because the math tells me that this is doable. But I think what's happening is you're just overwhelmed. Does that sound right?
1: That's true. That's true.
0: Okay.
1: I am overwhelmed.
0: Okay.
1: But it's more than that. It's that I feel like, because I was in baby step number 4, and now I feel like I'm crawling back to baby step number 2 because of the debt that keeps incurring.
0: No, you went and bought a car and put yourself in baby step 2.
1: Well, no,
0: and you pulled out your credit
1: card
0: and you used it.
1: Yeah.
0: And you kept it, too.
1: I had to buy one because there were a lot of other expenses that had, expenses that came up.
0: You got a lot of
1: have-tos
0: in your life.
1: I had an HVAC system that went out. Well,
0: yeah.
1: I mean, it was an HVAC system that went out, and the car, I had another car, but it had over 250,000 miles on it, and I had just spent $3,000 to get it fixed, and now it needs another $3,000 to get fixed.
0: But you made the decision to put yourself back in this mess. You're giving me all the reasons, but you still did it.
2: Hear ownership as a, like a character judgment or some sort of moral failure. It's owning. I took step A, B, and C. Like the world happened to me, and I chose this path, not this path.
0: And it hurts.
2: Yeah. And sometimes you find yourself at a crossroads where any path you take is going to hurt. But in that case, and that's most of us, right? When that happens, mm-hmm. I'm going to take the path that's going to hurt, but going to get me to where I want to be.
0: Yeah. So you got to get back on a budget.
3: Yeah.
0: Hardcore. Beans and rice, rice and beans. And no more rationalization of pulling out the credit card or I had to have a car, $750,000. I don't give a crap. Don't go in debt again. Period. Period. Because then you end up strapped again back here. So nothing you have today can't be cleared up. The $20,000 car can be cleared up. The $3,000 credit card can be cleared up. And you can get back on the road. But you're going to have to get above the chaos and make these monkeys all dance. Because you're in the middle of a circus. And so you know, there's just monkeys running around everywhere. And you're going to have to teach them how to get in the line and how to dance. And that's called a budget. And you crack the whip on the money monster and make it behave. Money is a fabulous slave. It's a horrible master. And it's mastering you right now. It's adding to this anxiety of being overwhelmed. You feel overwhelmed with money, with your child, with your mom. And so this is an area you actually can control.
2: The line that I was trained with that was really helpful for me when I entered into chaotic situations are facts are your friends. When everything feels like it's dumping on your head, what are the facts here? How much am I spending on nursing? How much am I spending on food? How much am I spending on this car? And what can I do to get out of this mess following the facts path here? Because the emotions are big. And that's right for them to be big. The path out here is, what's the next right move?

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7: She's currently making about $18 an hour, and she's looking to join the union. If she's able to do that, she'll be able to make roughly $25 to $30 an hour starting out.
8: Okay. And has she just started the welding career? Because that's very low.
7: Yeah, so she just graduated from trade school. And she's currently working full-time for a local organization.
8: Yeah. Well, she's being dramatically underpaid.
7: Oh,
8: like half of what she should be paid in welding right now. There's a shortage of welders that have gone that know how to actually, you know, lay a bead down. And so I don't know who got her this job, but they screwed her over. So she can make this at Target stacking boxes without any education.
9: I just paid some welders to do some work at my house, brother, and it was way, way more than what she's getting paid. Way, like, I'm smiling now. I can't believe that.
8: Yeah. So anyway. That's thing one. Now, how much debt do you have?
7: Well, I've been on baby step number two for a couple of years. I have no consumer debt right now. The only thing I have is federal student loans.
8: That's consumer debt.
7: I was an idiot.
8: How much is your student loan debt?
7: I was an idiot, and I took out a lot, and I currently got it down to about $90,000.
8: Okay. And how much debt does she have?
7: Absolutely zero. She's been a follower of the Dave Ramsey plan.
8: Excellent.
7: Since she was 16.
8: Okay. All right. And so what are you two planning to spend on the wedding? What's your budget that you came up with that you're going to spend on the wedding?
7: Well, we wanted to keep it small, and so we're looking at somewhere between $3,000 to $4,000 for the wedding, and then we wanted to take a 2-week vacation to somewhere either in Texas or maybe Mackinac Island or something, and so we're looking at probably about $2,000 to $3,000 to do that.
8: Okay, so you need $6,000 by May,
7: give or take. Yes, sir.
8: Okay, that's $500 a month for a year.
7: So
8: 600 bucks a month in your monthly budget, or 300 in your budget, 300 in her budget, goes into the wedding account, and then you work on your debt.
7: Yes, sir. Unfortunately, that would be almost everything I'm chunking at my debt right now.
8: Okay. So you need a better extra job. Your extra job doesn't do well.
9: I don't want to give a controversial statement here, but you might not be able to do this ministry job at $45,000 because of previous decisions you made in your life to go six figures into student loan debt.
8: A lot of ministers, as a matter of fact, somewhere around 80% of pastors today are bivocational, meaning they have a full-time job in addition to being a preacher.
7: Yes, sir. And I do work full time as a pastor. And, you know, I work about 20, 25 hours as a lifeguard and swim instructor for my local YMCA.
8: Yeah.
7: I find both of those to be really impactful for our community. And
8: they're not impactful enough on the $90,000.
9: Yeah. And you're going to burn yourself out. You're not going to be there for your community in 5 years because you're going to be completely cooked.
8: Yeah. You need to go make some money so that you can remain in the work of the Lord. Because, it's, you know, your lifeguard thing's semi-volunteer. I mean, you're not making any money there. And so you do what you want to do, but you called us. And when you do that, you're always going to get our opinion because we're like an expert on our opinion. So, I think you have an income problem and you got a slight outgo problem if you only got $300 a month out of $45,000. So you need to get on a detailed budget. And you need to be putting some money aside to the wedding, but you have a $6,000 goal by May, and the two of you sit down and go, okay, maybe she's putting in four, you're putting in two. I don't care. But both of you have some career adjusting to do. Neither one of you are living up to your potential income producing right now. And income and money is not everything, but it does give you options.
9: And
8: you don't have any options. You're handcuffed.
9: I am all about somebody deciding, you know what, I don't want to do this thing anymore. I want to go make a quarter of my quote-unquote market value, whatever that is, and I want to just be here for my community. I love that idea. But if you've dug yourself a $90,000, $120,000 hole...
8: You gave up that option.
9: You gave up that option until you dig that, you fill that hole back up. So the fastest way to fill that hole back up and get back even on even ground is to go work a whole bunch of jobs and even do jobs that you might not think have impact, which I would argue with you in a different phone call. I think everybody who interacts with other people has an opportunity to impact people in a positive way, whether you're at fast food restaurant or a delivery person or whatever. But you gave up that right when you dug up those holes. I mean, when you dug yourself that big hole, you got to fill that sucker up. And that means you got to go get one job, two jobs. You may have to step away from your church for a season and go make a whole bunch of money doing something that you, quote unquote, don't feel called to do. But I got to clean up this mess so that I'm here in the long haul to be here for my family, for my community, for whatever I believe my faith is calling me to and all that kind of stuff.
8: That's exactly how it works. So, again, we support pastors. We work with churches all across America, and we have for 30 years. And so we've got a huge heart for people that want to serve in that way and in that role. But you don't, just because it's there, you don't get a pass on the math.
9: That's it, yeah.
8: You have to address the math. And so in order to be able to stay in that kind of a role, and that's what we're looking for. Jessica's in Springfield, Missouri. Hi, Jessica. How are you?
0: Hi, Jason. How are you?
8: Better than I deserve. You're breaking up. Can you speak directly into your phone?
0: Yes. Is this better?
8: Yes, ma'am.
9: Much better, yeah.
0: All right. My question is whether it's a debate between me and my husband.
9: Yes. We'll solve it.
0: Fantastic. So the question is whether or not he's being spoiled or if I'm being miserly, and it's related to cars.
8: Okay. Both of you probably, okay. But anyway, yeah.
0: Both of us probably. So we have three aging cars, and they're all doing fine right now, but we imagine that his commuter vehicle will be the first that needs to be replaced, maybe in a year or so.
8: Mm-hmm.
0: The question is that he has bought several new cars in his lifetime, and that's what he would like to do again. And I disagree. I've never bought a new car, and I don't see any reason to.
8: Okay.
0: I suppose we are in baby step seven.
8: Mm-hmm.
0: We're free and clear.
8: What's your net worth?
0: Probably about $5,500. We're not millionaires.
8: $5,500?
0: I'm sorry, $500,000.
8: You're a half a millionaire. Okay.
0: Half a millionaire. Yeah.
8: Okay. Gotcha.
0: We have the money to purchase a new vehicle, brand mm-hmm. new, if we wanted to.
8: Mm-hmm.
0: I just don't really see the reason. So he says that after COVID happened, that depreciation on cars isn't what it used to be.
8: He's wrong.
9: I would agree comically with that. Wrong.
8: Mathematically. Arithmetic says he's wrong. Okay. So, you can study it for 35 seconds on Google and you'll figure this out. I mean, mm-hmm. it doesn't take it, you know, jump around and look at a new car that was issued in a 23 model and see what the MSRP on it was, manufacturer's suggested retail price, and then see what that 23 is selling for today. And it is not up, it's down, and it's down dramatically. And sorry, but the Fauci pandemic didn't help with that. And so
0: I would agree.
8: Yeah, you win. And we tell people not to buy brand new cars because they go down so fast in value until you have at least $1 million in net worth, because they go down so fast in value. And we want you to build wealth, not screw it up. So you win, and you win.

0: Hey guys, Dave Ramsey here. 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
9: here. So many parents I talk to lately feel a little lost when it comes to talking to their kids about money. 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

0: Here's what's weird. I went to a thing when I was 22 years old, and the guy put up compound interest on the table, on the board, rather. And he showed us the way compound interest works. $100 a month. And I heard this 44 years ago. Okay. $100 a month invested from age 25 to age 65 in a decent growth stock mutual fund at market rates of return is $1,176,000. See, I think you should not be allowed to get out of high school until you know that equation. Because it would stop all the stupid socialism stuff. Because you went, all I need is $100 a month, and I can live with, be a millionaire, you know, from age 25 to age 65, age 22 to age 62, age 20 to age 60. I don't care which 40 years you want to pick it out. You can wait till 40 and do it at 80 if you want, but I wouldn't recommend it. See, anyone can become a millionaire. It's not that complicated. George and I are doing an in-depth nerd dive. I don't know exactly what an in-depth nerd dive means, but look that one up.
1: We've listened to you talk. We know what it means.
0: We know what it means. Yeah. At Investing Essentials. This is the third time I've ever done this event, and it's our two-night virtual event next week. It's the only place I unpack my entire playbook on investing, why I do what I do, why I don't do what I don't do, including exact formulas and details on how I pick real estate, how I decide whether I'm going to keep it or not. All new content. We're also going into some wealth planning, a little bit of estate planning, looking at that. God, in case you're having trouble sleeping, come watch this event. It will put you right out. Yeah. Tuesday and Wednesday evening, join
1: great
0: us from the comfort
1: day.
0: Of your own recliner. I'm kidding. Tickets start at $199. 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There's like 700,000 people have signed up for this thing.
1: That's crazy.
0: It's crazy. It's going to be like a lot of people sleeping. But yeah, now we're going to go into the details. We're going to give it's just, I mean, we've taken the material we did last year, and sadly, we've added a bunch to it. So it's actually not going to be two nights of 2 hours. Brace yourself. It'll be longer than 2 hours because we're just not going to be able to cover everything we wrote, and we want to do it all. So we're going to do it. There we go. Hey, it's going to be a lot. If you want a lot, you can get it next Tuesday and Wednesday. The Investing Essentials two-night virtual event with George and me. Super.
1: Well, let me say this. I think this is important for a big reason that we don't talk about here in the building. And I'm not embarrassed to say this. This is just truth. I knew you when I joined this team.

0: them to really understand why you do what you do, not only why you teach people, but it's why you do this in your own house. And that, to me, makes this thing a worth its weight in gold. Way, way underpriced, if you ask me.
1: Well, thank you. That's very nice. It's funny, but it's nice. Cecilia's in Orlando. Hey, Cecilia, what's up?
2: Hi, how's it going today?
1: Better than we deserve. How can we help?
2: Lovely. So I'm about to get married.
1: Yay!
2: And I just got myself out of debt.
1: Good.
2: And I'm going to marry into a lot of debt.
1: Good.
2: My husband is a spendthrift.
1: Mm-hmm.
2: And so I'm trying to figure out, I know once we get married, I'm going to help him with getting out. We've already started the Ramsey program for him.
1: Oh, wow, good.
2: Yeah, and it's going pretty good. But once we get him out of debt, he's going to keep spending cash only. But how do I go about saving money and not putting it all towards his spendthrift ways?
1: How old are you guys?
2: 51
1: Awesomeness.
2: And 52.
1: Very cool. Very cool. Well, congratulations. I think you're going to have a great marriage. Opposites.
2: Oh, we will. We've been together a long time.
1: Opposites attract in good marriages.
2: Yes.
1: Spenders attract savers, and that's a good thing. Because spenders need a saver, that way they don't have to retire and eat dog food, right?
2: True.
1: And savers need a spender in their life, so they have a life.
2: Very true.
1: He's the fun guy. You're
2: he
1: not.
2: He is. I'm not. I like my books.
1: And he's there to help you have fun. So I'm the spender at my house, oddly enough, and even though I teach this stuff, my wife is the natural saver. And so her natural tendency, if there's any kind of emotion involved in it, is to draw back and save. If in my case, I'm an abundance guy, she's a scarcity gal, and so I always figure I can get more money, so I'm going to go do it. And so, but we need each other to create wisdom in the middle, and wisdom is that we need to spend money on having a good life that we both are in agreement on. That's wisdom. We need to save and invest to create a quality future for us and our kids and our dogs and our cats. That's wisdom. And we need to be generous, and we need to be doing all of these things together. So you're going to have to, your job when you guys are sitting and looking at the budget is to allow some fun to be in the budget and also make sure your savings is in there. His job is to allow some savings to be in the budget and make sure that his fun is in the budget.
0: Because listen, Cecilia.
1: And then when it's all written down, you just go do it and there's no guilt.
0: Because if that's not the case, what you're telling me is a far more concerning thing. And that is, you sat down with this man that's about to be your husband and you've said, I'm uncomfortable with how you recklessly spend money. And he looked at his future wife and said, I don't care what you think. I don't care what you feel. I'm going to do what I want to do.
1: And he didn't say that. He said, okay, let's get on a plan.
0: Is that fair?
2: No, we're on the plan. We have weekly budget meetings now. He just literally handed it all over.
1: No. You are not his mother. You're his wife.
2: No, but and we do have our budget meetings, and he does have input, and I adjust accordingly.
1: Good.
2: But right now we're paying off his debt.
1: Good. Good.
0: Awesome.
2: So there's not a lot of wiggle.
1: Oh, great. You don't need to wiggle. You need to pay off the debt. I completely agree. But I don't want him emotionally turning this over. The two of you, like two 51-freaking-year-old grown-ups, are making grown-up decisions together because it's good for our future. He's saying, I agree with Cecilia. I need to clean this up. And so the two of us are going to work on that together. That's an adult decision. Mommy, take my bills and pay them for me is not what we want in a husband.
2: Oh, no, that we don't play
1: okay.
2: That game.
0: And right. Cecilia, if y'all have been together for a while and he sat down and said, I want to marry you and I'm going to change the way I'm doing things. I'm going to take this Dave Ramsey course. I'm going to follow these baby step things. I'm going to do a weekly budget meeting.
1: He loves you.
0: But you showing up every meeting and going, well, he's just going to go spend it. Like, generally speaking, a husband will rise to their wife's level of belief in them. You get what I'm saying?
2: Fair, yes.
0: And if he's putting the work in, however clumsy and awkward it is, he's never done this in half a century, you seeing him do the next right thing, however uncomfortable it is or whatever, and you believing in him, Man, that goes a long

0: long, long way.
1: So I'll just fast forward. I mean, 28 years old, almost 40 years ago, we lost everything because of my stupidity, borrowing too much money and flipping houses, and the bank called our notes, and we lost everything, went bankrupt. So, but that's not the same Dave today that's on the microphone. And Sharon will tell you, thank God I'm not still married to the same guy I married originally.
2: Yes.
1: He has grown, and so I'm. While my tendency is to spend, the spending that we do at the Ramsey House is very much within the wisdom guidelines. And even if it might make her a little bit uncomfortable sometimes, and it makes me happy, then, but still, it's nowhere near where it was.
2: It's so intentional.
1: I can still have my tendency, but do it with maturity.
2: There you go.

0: Hey, George Camel here. 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
1: For first semester's tuition, and I was just wondering if after that we should take out student loans to cover it until she gets her job after school, or if we should just pay it off and just live pretty tight for the next 3 years.
2: Mm. How old are you guys?
1: I just turned 20. She just turned 18.
2: Mm. And what's she studying in college?
1: Medical imaging. So she wants to be a rad tech. So she'll be making pretty good money coming out.
2: So a two-year program and she'll be making 50?
1: No, it's a four-year program, I think.
2: Really?
1: And
2: for medical imaging?
1: Yeah. She was doing like extra stuff. Like there's more classes she can take to make more starting off.
2: Maybe. She's 18. Where did we get this information about this career?
1: Her second cousin does it for a living.
2: Okay. You know how scary that sounds when you say
3: it? Yeah, the way you just said that. I puckered up pretty good, Luke.
2: Okay, I want you and her to go to the hospital and talk to the hospital administrator and find out what they're paying, and does it require a 4-year degree? That's the first thing, okay? Because if we're gonna study, the purpose of studying, the primary purpose of studying, especially when we're broke people, is to create an opportunity in the marketplace that we can make more money. Otherwise, you could just go take a job at Target, right?
1: Right.
2: And so if we're going to make $18 an hour after going for 4 years, then we don't need to go get that degree. That's a dumb degree. Okay? Or if you get a degree in left-handed puppetry or some kind of bullcrap degree, you know, you're going to end up being a barista. So, you need to really study what this is before you invest 4 years of your time and life into it, much less 4 years of money. And so that's thing one. Thing two is I think you're fairly new to this whole Ramsey thing, and someone told you to call here, some friend or relative, and they tricked you. Because we're really kind of known, Luke, for telling people to never take out a student loan for anything.
1: Right.
2: And you asked that question with great honesty, and it tells me that you probably have not listened to this show a lot.
1: I'm pretty new listener.
2: Yeah.
1: It was just, currently I don't have the money, mm-hmm. but I'd be able to save up. Probably
2: no, you asked me if you should borrow a student loan. That tells me that you don't know much about what we do. Because 100% of the time we yell at people for taking out a student loan, okay? No. Okay. Under no circumstances do you take out a student loan. Yes, okay. You investigate what is required for her to go into this field of study. If she really wants this career, or if she just thought it was a way to make money because her cousin said to, which scares the crap out of me. But, I really want her to pick out what she wants to be in life, and then what education does it take to do that? So we do not borrow money on student loans. The statistics are horrendous. 100% of the people that take out a student loan have a student loan. Only 57% of the people that start college finish.
1: Okay.
2: That's not even half.
1: Right.
2: That's how bad colleges are.
1: I agree. I decided to skip college and go straight into the workforce because I didn't believe in it.
2: Yeah.
3: Well, and Luke, what we don't want to have happen, we don't want you to be in the situation where 2 years into this 4-year degree, y'all have racked up $30,000 in student loans, and then she comes home with what should be the greatest news of your life. I'm pregnant. And now she's going to decide to stop going to school, or she can't do this imaging program because she's pregnant, and so she's got to do something else. That student loan payment is still due. And so
2: that's what happens in real life.
3: Yeah. So I was 18, I was 19, I was 20, I was 21. Dude, we had crazy roommates. I lived in some of the wildest living situations. I still took out student loans like a goofball, but like, yes, y'all are scratching and clawing. Y'all are eating. I mean, y'all are eating bologna sandwiches and rice and beans. Yes, y'all are just going to scratch and claw. And by the way, y'all could end up with a pretty amazing marriage together, figuring out ways to solve these problems without borrowing money, because y'all are in this thing together.
2: Yeah.
3: So That's it could be a cool thing 3 or 4 years down the road.
2: Let's verify that this is the proper path to get where you want to go. Let's verify that it is where we want to go, and then let's figure out the least expensive way to do it and pay cash for it. Those are the three things we would tell you to do coming out of this. I'm also going to send her a copy of Ken Coleman's book, Finding the Work You're Wired to Do, because I want her to spend some time thinking about who she is, because we want to decide if we stay on this track or not. So, John, 1,000 years ago, when I was a kid, there was the grandfather of maybe the great-grandfather of the motivational speaking movement was a guy named Earl Nightingale. And Earl famously says, with his deep baritone voice, Americans spend more time picking out a suit of clothes than they do their career. How'd you get that job? My buddy went over there and got it. My cousin did it. That's not how you pick your career. Okay? You look in the mirror and say, what did God design here? How am I designed? What is it I'm supposed to do? And then what with my natural giftings and talents, what kind of sharpening can I do called education and tools added in my belt called education to help me do what it is that I'm put together when I was knit in my mother's womb, according to Isaiah? When God was knitting me together with a DNA, RNA double helix and a knitting needle, what was he making and what am I supposed to do? You need to think about that more than you think about the purse you pick out or the suit you pick out. Nobody buys a suit anymore, but the hat you buy, whatever it is, the stuff we spend time on. I fret over what I'm going to buy with this stupid thing, and then we just go take a job because your cousin had it. And that might not be the case with her, but when he said that, it just went down my spine.
3: Yeah, or you're asking an even bigger question that I always press on college students, especially college graduates. What kind of life do you want to have?
2: Yeah.
3: And does this job, instead of I want to build a life around this job, is this job in service to the person you want to become, like the life you want to hold? And if you want to help people in this particular job, man, you can do a lot of good for a lot of folks in a lot of different ways. But, man, sometimes you find yourself, I have to get a job because I got to go make money right now. And
2: my dad was a doctor, my grandpa was a doctor, so I got to be a doctor. You know what you are? A miserable doctor.
3: Man, I sat with a lot of those students sobbing.
2: Miserable.
3: I don't want to be here. Yeah.
2: Yeah. You know, I don't, listen, if you're my dentist and you're a dentist because your mommy wanted you to be a dentist, I don't want to be your patient.
3: No. Yeah.
2: I think that's going to hurt. You know, I mean, think about it, guys. You suck at stuff that you do for other people rather than the way you were designed.
3: Right.
2: And so, you know, what is it that you've got natural giftings in? And let's lean into that and let's polish it and let's hone the craft to fit, you know, by adding education to the mix. I believe in education, but randomly I'm going to be a lawyer because lawyers make money. Not all of them. Some of them are really pretty broke.
3: And I spent several years studying attorneys who got everything they wanted, and they were pretty miserable because they thought what they wanted was this number. Mm-hmm. Or this name on their building, or whatever. And what are you looking for in your life? What's going to be the score of your life, right?
2: So that's a lot more than just answering Luke's question. But it just kind of made me think about that deep baritone voice saying, Americans spend more time picking out a suit of clothes than they do what their future career is going to be.
3: Well, and here's where Luke finds himself. Man, if y'all are young, was to say 18 and 19 years old, getting married. What y'all need right now is some money. Yeah. And if one of you knows, I want to go into the medical field, I want to do this thing, like you said, go sit down with some people who do that job for a living and ask how that world works, not just get some salary advice from a second cousin.
2: Yeah, here's what's weird. They might hire you over there as an assistant to the assistant tech and pay your tuition.
3: That's exactly right.

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Normal's broke. You need a plan. 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

0: Welcome back to the Ramsey Show in the Fair Winds Credit Union Studio. Anthony is in Canada. Hi, Anthony. How are you?
1: Hey, Dave. How's it going?
0: Better than I deserve. What's up?
1: I am just asking if I should stay at this one job that I don't really like too much, and the job and the pay is not that great, or if I should go back to kind of what I was doing beforehand, and I was making better pay. But I have been working in that industry for like 2 years now, and every so often I'd get into a job and they'd just be pretty much hiring for when they're slow, and then they lay off like not even 6 months later. But I like that industry.
0: What is the industry?
1: Electrical. I was doing like electrical apprentice.
0: Okay. Well, I mean, the electric, there's not a, I mean, that company might get slow, but the call for
1: like
0: electricians does not ebb and flow that much.
1: Yeah.
2: It sounds like you've bought yourself into a corner, brother, either or. And I would love for you to consider 30 other options, 27 of which may be dumb, but just to free yourself from, it's not boring job, not making much money, but stable, and risky job where I love the job and it pays well, but then they just might lay you off at a moment's notice. Like that, those are two not great options. There's 300 other options, right?
1: Yeah.
0: So
1: exactly.
0: Let's get a job that pays more and is stable and you like.
1: Yeah.
0: That's the option I want.
1: I've definitely tried to, and just since I've been in that electrical industry for however long, it's primarily only electrical businesses that would hire me. This is why I took the other job. This job I'm currently doing is to get something else on my resume.
0: Okay, how old are you?
1: I'm 21. I'm not that old yet.
0: So when did you get all of this experience? When you were 13?
1: No, it's just been in like the past like 2-3 years kind of thing.
0: Yeah, sort of.

0: I've been to like maybe like 5 different electrical businesses, and they just have been pretty much all the same.
1: Yeah, it wasn't that they saw someone with a limited resume, it's that they saw a 21-year-old.
0: Yeah.
1: And this is what, and he can do electricity, electrical work, and so we'll hire him to do electrical work. That's all it is. It's not, you're overcomplicating this. And you're discounting the fact that you're being looked at as a youth.
0: Yeah, for sure.
1: And that changes the way they pocket this or bucket this when an employer is looking at you in this situation. So I think we would start fresh, and I'm going to send you a copy of Coleman's book, Finding the Work You're Wired to Do, and I want you to pretend like you had never worked in your life and you were brand new. And you just said, your dad just said, okay, you got to get out of the house, go and be free, my son. And you said, okay, what am I going to do with my life? What do you want to be when you grow up? Huh? What do you want to be when you grow up, Anthony? You know, so I want you to answer that question, kind of, and start fresh as if you didn't have all this other stuff weighing you down, because it's probably going to take you to one of those other 300 options that John's talking about. And then you discover what Henry Cloud calls your desired future that might be completely different than anything we're talking about. As a matter of fact, I think it should be. And then you say, okay, what must be true for me to be one of those kinds of people making that kind of money? Oh, wait a minute. I'm going to have to take a 2-year certification program. Oh, I'm going to have to go to trade school. Oh, I'm going to have to get a 4-year degree. Oh, I got to go to good graduate work. I don't know. Whatever it is to be one of those, then go do those things to be one of those.
2: And at 21, your chief focus is becoming the most excellent electrician possible. And there's going to be some grinding out that happens here. Like Dave said, it stinks, it's a bummer, whatever, but man, go become the best freaking electrician in your part of, in your province there, and you will be hired. Like the people will want you on their squad.
1: Exactly. Show up early, leave late, work while you're there.
2: Take weekend jobs. I have a family member.
1: Take a bath and smile, and they'll never get rid of you. I mean, it's that simple.
2: And take Saturday and Sunday jobs at people's homes, and changing plugs out and changing light fixtures out and putting in ceiling fans. Like, become excellent at the craft and the adjacent crafts, man. And dude, I'm telling you, as a guy that's spent a lot of money on electricians recently, bro, the demand
1: is
2: there.
1: You got firsthand knowledge of welders, electricians. Your
2: son-in-law is helping me on with some home projects, but man, they are, the work they're doing is second to none, and they are very proud of it.
1: Yeah, they're
2: as they should be.
1: They like it. So hang on, we'll pick up and send you a copy of that book, Finding the Work You're Wired to Do.
2: Oh, good one, Dave.
1: Ba-da-boom. It is the title.
2: Good one.
1: Sullivan is in Las Vegas. Hey, Sullivan, what's up?
3: How's it going?
1: Better than I deserve. How can I help?
3: So I'm kind of in a pickle a little bit. So my rent went from like $1,750 up to like $1,950. Me and wife are debating whether to stay here, move out. We're trying to pay off debt as much as you can. We have like $28,000 in debt. So we're kind of just looking around, seeing if it's better for us to stay or to move into something like cheaper. So that's kind of what we're at right now.
1: Cool. Was it just the two of you?
3: It's me, my wife, and my two daughters and my sister-in-law.
1: Oh, not just the two of you.
3: Okay. Yeah.
1: So you got to have a place that has a lot of bedrooms, huh?
3: Yeah, so we're looking for like a 3-bedroom, but Vegas can be pretty expensive.
1: Yeah, what's the sister-in-law? How's this play into this?
3: Well, she lives in California, and so she came out to Vegas to live with us to go to college, and so my wife and her are both going to CSN out here in Las Vegas.
1: Now, is she paying rent?
3: No, we're just trying to help her. She's 19, so she
1: That's
3: was
1: nice. You're broke.
3: System.
1: Okay.
3: Yeah.
2: Are you in a position to help her?
1: No. He's broke. Because you're getting ready to go rent a house you wouldn't have rented because you have a sister-in-law tagging along. If you do, it's just you and the two kids, you might do something completely different. So that enters into this equation. So, Solomon, rent is patience. 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It's living like no one else so that later I can buy a house. Living like no one else so later I can live like no one else and give like no one else. 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And as you do that, your credit will clean up because you don't have any debt.

0: and you'll be more and more eligible for that while you're cleaning all this mess up. But you're going to have to lean in hard on all that. And you don't look at renting as a way of life, then. We look at it as a temporary stop. We're camping here till we get our more permanent home that we actually own. And Sharon and I often called it camping, although there was no literal camping involved. We're going to camp here for a little while. Now, as a way of telling our brain this is temporary.
1: Just for a season, yeah.
0: Notifying my body it's not going to be here long. It's going to be somewhere else. I'm just camping. We're going to camp out here a while.

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0: Marcus is in Minneapolis. Hey, Marcus, how are you?
1: I'm good. How are you?
0: Better than I deserve. What's up?
1: Thanks for having me on. So my fiance and I are getting married here in about 3 weeks, and we are looking to build a home on 5 acres that my dad gifted to us. So for reference, we make about $150,000 gross per year. We have $110,000 in savings right now. Our only debt is $25,000 in student loans. But the house we want to build is around $400,000 to $450,000. But following the 25% rule, it probably looks like we'd only be able to afford something around the $300,000 range. So we're just looking for some guidance.
0: Well, you've already got that. We told you $300,000, didn't we?
1: Yeah, yeah.
0: How old are you guys?
1: We're both 28.
0: Oh, okay.
2: If you put today, if you take 25 of that 150 you have and pay off your student loans, and then you put $100,000 down on a $400,000 house, that brings you to $300,000, doesn't it?
1: Yes, but I'm saying I think I'd have to get the loan amount down to closer to like $200,000 for that to work.
2: And y'all make a combined 150?
1: Yes. Gross. Yeah.
0: Okay. Well, I mean, there's a concept that you can do whatever you want to do. You're grown ups and you're allowed to do that, but you're calling and asking our advice and the guidelines that we have, that we show people how not to be house poor so that they can, have margin in their budget to invest and to be generous and to buy the next car for cash and to pay cash at Christmas and not have the house own them. What if you told me that the house you wanted was $700,000, but you can afford $200,000? You know,
1: no way.
0: You would just say, you would use the words that no one uses in America. We can't afford it. And so you've got to decide what you can afford. Now, there's a couple of other options. I mean, no one says that in the first year of marriage that you should build a home. As a matter of fact, I would probably tell you, having built several homes, it's not good for your marriage to build a home in the first year of marriage. This is the opportunity to fight like you have never fought in your life. And so, and it's a brand new, tender relationship, marriage, and building a home's a lot. It's a lot of details, a lot of decisions, and a lot of compromises between the two of you of what color something's going to be or what the thing is going to be. And, sometimes one of the spouses just says they're not going to be involved and the other one does it, but that's not healthy either. You both are going to live there. You both should speak into what the house is, okay? And you both should have a vote. And then by the time you do that, it's going to be strenuous relationally. I wouldn't tell people not to build a house in the first year of marriage relationally. So having said all of that and given that little speech, might be okay to just go rent an apartment on the other side of town. Is this land adjacent to your family?
1: Yeah, we have a family farm, so we're just kind of getting a chunk of that. So
0: be good for your wife to not be next door to her mother-in-law in the first year of marriage.
1: Yep, I get that.
2: Marcus, what's your take home every month?
1: It kind of varies because my work's a little seasonal, but I pick up some part-time work in the wintertime. So I don't know. It probably varies between 8 to 10. Depending, okay. I make more in the summer, so.
0: Okay. And does your wife work? Your fiance?
1: Yes.
0: Getting ready to be.
1: Yep.
0: And that 150 is the total of the two of you?
1: Yes. Yeah.
0: And the total take-home pay from the two of you would be about what?
1: Not 100% sure, to be honest.
0: Okay. Well, that would be a number you would need to have the discussion we're having.
2: Yeah, because I feel like you're underselling a bit. I feel like to get that 25% mark, I think you're close. I just did some napkin math here on the computer. I think you're closer than you think.
0: Yeah.
2: But I also agree.
0: But it's also okay to wait a year.
2: I also agree with Dave, relationally. Tell your dad, thank you for this 5 acres. We want to spend 1 year just figuring it out ourselves.
0: At a cabin in the woods.
2: And we're going to save a little bit more money so we can put more down on the
0: house. Nowhere near any of you people. Now, I'm serious, man. It'd be great for you. And then when you come over there, your marriage is more knit and more matured. And when you come over there next door to her mother-in-law, then she can handle it a little better. And I know your mother's great, but she doesn't know that yet. So may take a while.
2: And you're going to have family members that say, oh, you're going to throw away money and we're giving you.
0: They don't get a vote.
2: Yeah, it's a good season to learn, like, who gets to speak into what you do next. And that's awesome.
0: I'm taking a year off if I'm you.
2: Yeah.
0: Pay off the student loan today. Stack cash for a year. Rent a cheap apartment. You'll build a different house, by the way, too.
2: 100%.
0: You'll know each other better after a year, and you'll build a better house together.
2: Spend a year touring houses to see what you like. You like this kitchen, you like that bathroom.
0: Yeah, build a Pinterest board with all the ideas you like and all that kind of stuff, and take pieces of a house. And, the last house we built, it was three different houses that we found pieces of. And we bolted them together with an architect and made it look right.
2: Well, and even Sharon explaining parts of the house and the way this new house y'all built, like, it was a learned experience from another house.
0: And, exactly.
2: But it was like we built a different house because
0: of that other
2: house. We had lived together in another situation. So,
0: exactly.
2: Yeah, you'll build a different home that you'll be more happy with.
0: Yeah, you'll do it. You'll be some. Yeah, wait a year. Wait a year and pay off student loan. That's my advice. Now, the trick is, will you do it? Now, that's where it comes down.
2: I know we're against poly market, but we should have a poly market. Like, would they, one of those.
0: Oh, we're against betting?
2: A gambling site. Yeah, but okay. If there was a, are they going to do it or not, that'd be fun.
0: Yeah, we could just take an informal poll with no money on it.
2: There we go.
0: Okay. Yeah. We don't have to do GoFundMe with it.
2: Will they do it or will they not?
0: Will they do it? Thumbs up, thumbs down. John in Madison, Wisconsin. Hey, John, how are you?
3: Hi, I'm good. How are you doing?
0: Better than I deserve. How can I help?
3: So I have a question regarding starting a 401k. So I have about $50,000 in debt. $30,000 of those are student loans and about $20,000 on a car. And following the baby steps, I know I'm supposed to start paying down my debt, but at 30 years old, I'm kind of just getting a little bit of
0: God, you're so old. You're going to die
3: retirement
0: broke.
3: Funds.
0: You're going to die poor. That? You're so old.
2: John, you're 1,000 years old.
3: That is kind of what my
0: how
3: thought
0: are you,
3: was.
0: How are you getting around? A walker? Have you got a wheelchair? Dude,
3: yeah,
0: you are so stinking young. Don't whine about being old. You're not
3: that.
0: Panicking at 30 years old. You need to get your butt out of debt and follow the baby steps.
2: You're good,
0: old.
2: Brother.
3: Okay, so just
0: you're not
3: hold
0: old.
3: Off on the 401k.
0: Yeah, yes. Temporarily, but I want you to
3: get paid down.
0: Yeah, but I want you to get after it, man. I mean, we don't keep this debt around for 4 years like it's a pet. It's just,
3: okay.
0: What'd you say? It was 50 grand?
3: 50 grand.
0: 60
3: yep,
0: grand. What do you
3: correct.
0: Make?
3: Me and my wife's combined income is about $175 per year.
0: So pay it off in a year.
2: 1 year, dude.
3: Okay. So what's
0: $5,000 a month in your budget?
3: Our margin is about $4,000 to $5,000 per month.
2: Done.
0: Well, cut something else out. I want $6,000 then. Be done in 10 months.
3: Okay.
2: Just be done with it.
0: And then this is not a question. You're a whole 31 years old when you start your 401k. But this trying to do six things at once is how people do nothing.
2: And by the way, you'll have $5,000 a month to invest, to do whatever you want to with.
0: Once you get rid of this stupid debt.
2: Changes your life, man.
0: Attack it like it's a disease, because it is.

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1: Dave, I feel like this question is directly aimed at me, and so I just want to call it out.
0: Okay.
1: It hurts already.
0: This is a personal affront to John Deloney.
1: To Deloney. Today's question comes from Diana in Washington, D.C. Since my husband and I have gotten married, we've justified certain purchases by saying, quote, it's an investment. For example, $2,000 worth of high-quality business suits that would last for many years. As we started listening to The Ramsey Show, we began to suspect that we aren't using the term, it's an investment, in the right way.
0: Correct.
1: Is it ever appropriate to refer to a purchase as a quote-unquote investment, even if we don't expect it to generate an income or profit? If not, how should we be thinking about purchases like these to decide if they're right for us?
0: It's never an investment. It's wise consumption.
1: Ooh, good line.
0: Or it's unwise consumption, one of the two.
1: But yeah. I really think my guitars and my hunting gear and my gym, well, those are investments.
0: Yeah, I mean, the thing is this, there's a couple
1: so
0: things
1: stupid.
0: That when I first start teaching this stuff, people start throwing all these sayings at me, and they're all pretty good. Stuff like, you know, rich people ask how much, poor people ask how much down, how much a month.
1: Hmm.
0: Okay? Wise people buy an expensive item. Rich people do, that will last 20 years, and poor people, unwise people, buy a cheap item that feels good right now and lasts 20 minutes. And so it's kind of like we're teaching the kid, they're buying a toy, and you're going, that toy's going to break by the end of the week. Or you can buy this item, this toy, and it's going to last. It's built. It's a good, you know, it's a Tonka truck, right? It's going to last generationally. I got Tonka trucks at three generations now. So, you know, that kind of stuff. So, you know, what is a wise purchase? And so, you know, you buy a quality thing. So an example would be, I would suggest you buy a 2-year-old high quality automobile instead of a brand new Dodge Neon.
1: Right.
0: Which is going to be crap by Friday because it was crap when you bought it on Monday. And so, you know, I mean, that, but that's the difference in a wealthy mentality and a poor mentality. I just want something shiny and new, even if it's cheap in quality and won't last. In her case, she's talking about that. That's what Diana's talking about, is a quality suit. It's going to last you. It's a timeless cut and material. It's not a high fashion item that's going to be a fad item, but that you can wear that forever. I wear on media and oftentimes on stage, I'll wear a black blazer. Okay, and I don't own a tie anymore. I got out of that business, but I got 3 or 4 of those that I paid a lot of money for, and I think they're approaching 10 years old now. And they, you know, they're hanging in the closet here, they're hanging in the closet at the house, and so on. You know, backstage at the event center. So if I need one, I got the exact same cut, custom made, high quality item. You know, and so it travels well because it's not going to walk.

0: and it's just been a bad justification for, I really want this thing, and I want to get the nicest version of this thing.
1: Yeah.
0: And so if I call it an investment for whatever reason, it makes it okay. Instead of having the courage to say, you know what, I just want this, and I've saved up for it, and me wanting this is enough.
1: Yeah.
0: And I don't need all this other baggage to it to justify for myself.
1: Exactly.
0: I want a nice thing.
1: I think I quit using, one of the times I learned to not use this was I was 26 years old. I was making a lot of money in the real estate business, and before I went broke, and I bought a Jaguar, which I grew up in a neighborhood where they couldn't spell Jaguar, so much less even knew what one was. So it was very impressive to me that I had a Jaguar. I thought it was, you know, BA, right? So I roll up at my grandpa's house, and my grandpa Ramsey was a Scotsman. He was a classic grandpa. I mean, pull the crooked nails out of the board, straighten them out, and put them in a coffee can.
0: Coffee
1: grandpa,
0: can.
1: You know this grandpa, right? He never threw away anything. Everything. He was a child of the Great Depression. Worked 38 years for Alcoa Aluminum. Saved every dollar he ever had. Never invested any of it. Just saved it and just stacked cash. And he comes out. And he was a sweet man. He came out, and I'm there in my little double-breasted suit, and I think I'm a really cool 26-year-old. And he said, "What is that?" I said, "It's a Jaguar, Grandpa." He said, "Wow, it's a fine-looking automobile." He said, "What'd that cost?" And I think at the time it was like $35,000 or something, which today would be $150,000 bucks, right? And I said, $35,000. He goes, "Oh, my God, I've never spent that on a car." He said, "That is a fine car." I said, "Well, Grandpa, it's a great car. It's a great investment." And he said, "Really? That's amazing." He said, "So in 10 years, will that car be worth?" And I said, and he said, "Well, honey, my investments go up." But it's the same thing, right? Yeah. It's that same mentality. Now, that car, if I had paid cash for it and wasn't leveraged to my eyeballs and getting ready to go broke in real estate business trying to appear to be something I'm not, which is the case in that situation, totally shallow as right. I could be, right? I mean, classic putting on the pose. But if I had paid cash for the car and I had the wealth, I still should not have used the phrase, "It's an investment."
0: Right.
1: It's consumption that I can afford.
0: And that I
1: so
0: want.
1: It's wise consumption and I like it. And that's an okay answer. At least then I wasn't trying to defend it as if it was going up in value, which is rah, rah, rah, what he called me on. But that's the thing. If it's not going up in value and you can't turn around and resell it, or you don't propose it's going to go up in value, then you're not. It's not an investment. So we bought a boat, and it's an investment in our family. No, it's consumption for your family. It's not an investment. Boats do not go up in value. None of them. Two best days of your life. The day you buy a boat, the day you sell it, right? That's the old saying. Now, I don't know that because I've never sold my boat. No, I've sold them and got a better one. But, yeah, so I'm still a boat guy. I'm not against boats. But the point being, we're investing in our children by taking them to Disney. No, you're consuming an experience. And your value is that you want to spend money on experiences rather than other things. Okay, that's fine.
0: Just own it.
1: Quit acting like it's something it's not.
0: Right.
1: And that's what she's calling out wisely here.
0: Yeah.
1: I like that. That's a good discussion. Words matter. Out of the abundance of the heart, the mouth speaks. So, you know, make sure your heart's aligned on this. Okay. We're consuming this money. We can afford it. It's a wise consumption. It's a reasonable purchase given our situation. But we're not going to call it something it's not, which is an investment. Oh, that's so good.
0: And I'll even say this. The baggage that I brought to it, man, it took me a while to unpack this. I'll probably unpack this the rest of my life, is that underlying, I'm not worth that. Or guys like me don't play guitars like that.
1: I haven't earned that.
0: I'll never, like, that's people who buy that kind of thing.
1: So you're acting like it's going to go up in value because that makes it okay because you're not worth doing it for you.
0: That's it. And for me, taking ownership of, I want this, my wife and I have agreed on it, and it's okay if I get it. It's okay.
1: Yeah.
0: And it checks, it's a part of our life rhythm, right?
1: That's good. I like that.
0: But that was, for me, getting over, like, I'm not worth $2,000 suit. Like, I'm not that guy. I'll never be that guy. But if it's an investment, I can do that, right?
1: Yeah. Now, and it keeps you from buying stuff to impress other people.
0: That to me, is the most important thing.

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one of the biggest things that is a mistake people make is thinking they can skip having a will because they're too young for a will or too healthy for a will or they don't own anything. Well, guess what? You don't get to pick when you die. So, sadly, sometimes that happens to young and healthy people. A will helps protect your family. It gives clear instructions, keeps your loved ones from having to guess what you wanted while they're going through a difficult time. If you're ready to create a will, go to mamabearlegal.com. If you're not sure where to start, text quiz to 33789, and we'll help you figure out which option, whether an attorney or Mama Bear, is your best option. Jennifer is in Charlotte.

0: Charlotte, North Carolina. Hi, Jennifer. How are you?
1: Hey, I'm good. How are you guys?
0: Better than we deserve. What's up?
1: Well, I was wanting to know if I should go back to school. Well, if I should go to school. I've never been to college, and the job that I've been in, although I've risen through the ranks position-wise, I can't go any further without a four-year degree.
0: And what do you do?
1: I work in the cafeteria. I'm a trainer for them. And so I've been a worker. I've been a manager, assistant manager, a manager.
0: And I mean, what is it that you can't do because you don't have a four-year degree?
2: Is it just corporate policy?
1: It is. It is definitely required. I've tried every avenue I can think of, and I can't be in a supervisory role, and or
0: how long have you worked there?
1: In a specialist, I've worked there for almost 20 years.
0: Okay, and so if you get a 4-year degree in what, nutrition or what?
1: Honestly, it could probably be in anything.
2: Probably anything.
1: I'm thinking business. Yeah.
0: Just to check the corporate box. And then your income today is what?
1: $65,000
0: a year is what you make?
1: Yeah.
0: How old are you?
1: 50.
0: Okay. And what would you make 4 years from now if you got a degree in any old thing?
1: Well, a person of my work experience, other than college and caliber, they make around 75 to 85.
0: Doing the exact same job?
1: Doing not what I do, but doing what I would want to be able to do.
0: Which is what?
1: Be a supervisor or maybe a...
0: over the cafeteria.
1: A training specialist. Well, it would be over several cafeterias, like 18. Mm. And my thought process is that even if it takes me 5 or 6 years, if I, being 50, that would still give me an additional 5, 6 years.
0: Okay. What I do like is the idea of improving yourself, putting some tools in your belt for you to be worth more and earn more. I like that. I don't like that you're doing it for an artificial ceiling that shouldn't be there. And so that makes me want to quit and go work for someone else instead.
1: My husband said something similar.
0: Yeah. I mean, because this is stupid that you have to have a 4-year degree in left-handed puppetry so you can go run 18 cafeterias and you know how to run a cafeteria off the back of your hand without thinking about it. And these morons in corporate America have decided that a 4-year degree somehow makes you a genius. Somebody with a 4-year degree came up with this policy. That's how much of a genius they are. So, so I don't like that part of the discussion at all, but I love the idea of continuing personal growth. Continued personal growth is the best investment human beings can make. Going to events, going to seminars, reading books, studying, getting another certification, another degree, constant state of learning in a culture where the rate of change is so rapid that it's blinding is necessary to win and to grow and to be better. And so I like all of that. And so I would tell you to go to school and study something. I don't mind that a bit. I also think you probably need to look at working somewhere else. John, what are you thinking?
2: Yeah, I'm thinking one, at what a costly corporate mistake to not put somebody of your experience, caliber, leadership ability into the next right position that will improve everything for the company, their bottom line, their employee retention, their insider knowledge, all of it, simply for this one box. It's just corporations deciding we're going to outsource, we're going to use a metric to outsource value, and we're going to use a metric called degree or not degree, as
0: a hard stop.
2: As a, yeah.
0: I mean, you know, we have some policies around Ramsey that we say that we start the policy with almost never. Okay, we almost never hire relatives of current team members. Because if you fire one, you lose the other one usually. So we just almost never do it. But we have occasionally.
2: Right.
0: When common sense superimposed and stepped on top of a policy, then we put the policy down.
2: And I've worked in university settings, which are the epicenter of this, right? You've got to have a degree to breathe at a university campus, and I get it. I've had two different universities and two different employees that I would put as some of the best employees I've ever worked with, had no degree, but they were so skilled, and I gave them a path to eventually if they wanted to, but I went and fought on their behalf, right? And so I'm frustrated there. On the other side of it,
0: for you, yeah.
2: I grew up in a home where, and what Dave said is really wise, so what he said is very specific. My mom took her first community college class at the age of 41, and it was simply, I want to get some training and some education so that I can go make some more money. And she found a whole new world. And so she graduated with her PhD at 63 and got tenured at 57, got tenured as a professor at 63. That was not even on her radar, not even on her planet. And here was this woman from Texas that spent in her mid-70s was teaching over at Oxford overseas. It gave her a whole new world, but the pursuit, and Dave was right here, was she wanted to grow herself, and she wanted to keep learning and keep getting
0: wasn't
2: better.
0: Wasn't driven by an artificial corporate stupid policy.
2: That's it. That's right. Yeah. Initially, I want to get some training so I can get a job at a community college, and that led to another thing, but it was all based on I want to continue to grow. She spent time in corporations because she kept learning new things. And so if you do take this track, which I like Dave's support, make sure you study something that you're super interested in. Make sure you get through it quickly, too, and you find the least expensive option for you.
0: And you pay cash for it.
2: And you pay cash for it. And if this job goes away, you've got a tool set that your horizons, your toolkit, everything's been expanded so that you can go do other things besides just this one thing because they set you up for this.
0: Yeah, and by the way, your tool set may tell you to leave.
2: That's exactly right. You might find out, oh my gosh, I have the skill set to go do the same thing at a warehouse instead of a cafeteria.
0: Then I don't have to work for stupid people.
2: And I can make $250,000 doing that, right? Because you've got such amazing experience. You've got experience working with parents, working with administrators, working with legislatures, working with vendors. You've got so much experience that you may not even realize how marketable you are. That's great. But, Dave, I just get frustrated by those hard stops. You know what I mean?
0: Yeah. So, I mean, I can understand the concept, but I think an almost never in front of it, and then she's the exception, would be much less corporate stupidity.
2: It's just this corporate idea of you just box yourself into a corner.
0: Yeah.
2: Unnecessarily, right?
0: Well, I mean, and this is why small businesses employ 57% of Americans. Because small businesses use common sense.
2: I need a person who can do this job.
0: Yeah. If you work for a family business, they actually, most of the time, have some brains.
2: Huh.
0: You know, at least look at something through a reasonable lens. You know, you might not agree with it, but they at least are, you know, it's not a blind.
2: And is the reasonable lens, can you do this job well and with excellence?
0: Yeah. I don't know what anyone's degree is in this place except yours because you talk about them all the time.

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7: An historic settlement. I'm Sue Guzman, Fox News. Facebook's parent company Meta agreeing now to pay out billions of dollars to a number of states to settle a lawsuit over social media addiction. Fox's Claudia Cowan has more from Oakland, California.
8: A landmark trial ends with a bombshell settlement. Meta will pay nearly $17 billion to a coalition of 29 states that sued the tech giant. Meta does not admit wrongdoing in the settlement, but will now change how Facebook and Instagram operate for teens and make stronger efforts to flag and remove users under 13 years old. Those specifics include better age verification, usage limits, data collection limitations, nighttime access restrictions, school modes, required breaks in usage, drawing praise from anguished parents who've demanded these changes for years.
7: Meta is calling on rivals like TikTok and YouTube to implement similar restrictions. At least 160 people are dead, more than 1,300 missing, after massive flash floods devastated a border area of Nepal and China. Fox's Matt Finn.
9: The U.S. Geological Survey says a 4.4 earthquake struck moments before these mudslides, and there's a theory that the earthquake caused a massive part of a glacier to break off and fall thousands of feet, triggering an avalanche of ice and rock, which in turn caused the flood. Today's disaster is being investigated, and at this hour, there's a desperate search for people who may have survived or are buried. The State Department is assisting. Secretary Rubio says he is united in prayer for the Nepali people.
7: Americans are among those missing. The accused mastermind of the 9/11 terror attacks, Khalid Sheikh Mohammed, and three alleged co-conspirators are going to stand trial in 2028. That was a ruling from a military judge. Four have been held at Guantanamo Bay since 2003. 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
7: Closing argument set for Thursday, the murder trial of Lindsay Clancy, the Massachusetts woman accused of fatally strangling her three children.
17: 18 jury members will hear the lawyers sum up their cases. Whether Lindsay Clancy killed her kids is not in dispute, but she has pleaded not guilty by reason of lack of criminal responsibility. Judge William Sullivan told the jury they've heard all the evidence.
18: What? You haven't heard the arguments from the attorneys. You haven't even heard, like I said before, the law that you do apply.
17: Those instructions will give the jury four unanimous choices. First-degree murder, second-degree murder, manslaughter, or the lack of criminal responsibility Clancy pleaded to. A hung jury is also a possible outcome. Gernal Scott, Fox News.
7: Authorities have released new evidence following the arrest of a Marine veteran near President Trump's Los Angeles golf course. Fox's Mike Emanuel.
19: The suspect is Janine John Tail, 38 years old, a decorated Marine veteran from Downey, California. Tail appeared before Judge John Lonergan in Los Angeles. Tail was wearing a suicide smock for the preliminary hearing. That's where prosecutors revealed new details about his arrest on July 31st. Prosecutors say Tail had several notebooks with 208 pages of drawings, lists of Secret Service schedules, details of individual security members, and copies of Melania Trump's schedule. He had also allegedly done research about, quote, going off the grid. Tail is charged in a federal criminal complaint with possession of an unregistered short-barreled rifle.
7: A federal judge declining to order Texas to extradite an ICE agent charged with shooting a man and lying about it during the immigration crackdown in Minneapolis. Christian Castro remains in custody in Brownsville, Texas, and under Texas law, he must be released after 90 days of detention, which is Thursday. I'm Sue Guzman. This is Fox News.
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16: Setting the stage for closing arguments, I'm Ted Lindner, Fox News. The trial testimonies finish in the murder trial of Lindsay Clancy. Fox's Molly Lyon with more.
17: The final witness returning to the stand, driving home the prosecution's case.
18: It is my opinion within a reasonable degree of medical certainty that Ms. Clancy was criminally responsible.
17: Prosecutors say the Massachusetts mother acted rationally and intentionally, planning and executing the murder of her three children inside the family's Duxbury home. Dr. Gregory Sadoff, a forensic psychologist with the FBI's Behavioral Analysis Unit, interviewed Clancy via Zoom earlier this year and reviewed extensive medical records. The defense says the Massachusetts mother should not be held criminally responsible for the killings, that she was misdiagnosed.

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5: The desperate hunt for survivors. I'm Sue Guzman, Fox News. Several dozen Americans are among more than 1,300 people missing in massive flash flooding in the border area between Nepal and China. Fox's Mike Emanuel tells us that rescue personnel are wading through catastrophic devastation, searching for possible survivors.
6: Roads destroyed and buildings buried by extreme flash flooding. Water rushing down the mountains, wiping out everything in its path. The U.S. Geological Survey says the landslide was the equivalent of a 5.2 magnitude earthquake. Officials say at least 340 foreign nationals are missing, and that reportedly includes 47 Americans. The incident taking place on the Himalayan border between Nepal and China-controlled Tibet. First responders reacted quickly to save lives of those who could be saved. Secretary of State Marco Rubio says the United States stands ready to support Nepal with needed humanitarian assistance.
5: Closing argument set for today in the murder trial of Lindsey Clancy in Massachusetts.
7: 18 jury members will hear the lawyers sum up their cases. Whether Lindsey Clancy killed her kids is not in dispute, but she has pleaded not guilty by reason of lack of criminal responsibility. Judge William Sullivan told the jury they've heard all the evidence.
8: What? You haven't heard the

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6: This is America in the Morning from Westwood One. Coming up this half hour.
7: In Billings, Montana, Alan Smith killed 8 of his relatives at a Sunday dinner, then shot himself. I'm Jennifer King.
8: A request for court documents in the high-profile Senate race in Texas. I'm Clayton Neville.
9: Closing arguments are set in the trial of Lindsay Clancy, accused of murdering her 3 young children. I'm Joan Jones.
10: Chinese hackers take over government devices. I'm the new old tech guy, Chuck Palm.
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16: America in the Morning continues. Many folks in the Mid-Atlantic and Northeast are at the risk for severe weather today. Here's AccuWeather.com meteorologist LaTroy Thornton.
17: A surge of moisture ahead of a cold front sweeping across the Northeast and Mid-Atlantic to end the week will help to spark the potential for thunderstorms that may turn severe today and into this evening. And this does include some of the major population centers of that area, such as New York, Philadelphia, and the nation's capital. However, a zone from eastern West Virginia to Delaware and northward into far western portions of New England, much of upstate New York, and the eastern half or so of Pennsylvania carries the risk for thunderstorms that may bring localized damaging wind gusts of at least 50 to 60 miles per hour, as well as the risk for flooding downpours. In fact, there should be enough moisture available with this storm for the risk for flash flooding in any of the areas from New York State south and west into much of the southeast, where multiple downpours actually end up today as more humidity builds in. And even places like the Carolinas, Kentucky, and Tennessee could still face at least localized severe weather. Otherwise, a couple of afternoon thunderstorms should be in the area from the southeastern states into Louisiana, where coverage does turn a bit more spotty, a trend that also persists into some spotty afternoon storms for central and northern Texas. There could still be a thunderstorm around into western Kansas and Nebraska as well, with yet another round of afternoon monsoon thunderstorms from portions of the Four Corners states northward, near and along the Rockies into western Montana. To the west of there, the next disturbance approaching the west coast brings a shower or two to portions of mainly coastal Washington with cooler conditions, and a separate storm mostly centered in Canada means a couple of showers around from northern Michigan into the Arrowhead of Minnesota as heat remains in place in the southwest. I'm AccuWeather.com.

0: an invasive green crab by eating more of them.
1: The invasive European green crab has long been a nuisance in New England, hurting local fisheries, damaging ecosystems. With warming waters, their numbers overwhelmed other species. A female green crab can lay about 180,000 eggs once or twice a year.
2: Green crabs are a horribly invasive species that have been here for 200 years now. They eat up all the commercially valuable shellfish.
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0: America in the Morning for Thursday, August 27th, 2026 is produced by Jeff McKay. I'm John Trout. This is Westwood One.
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7: More than 1,300 people missing. I'm Carmen Roberts, Fox News, and 47 of them are Americans. They disappeared in catastrophic flooding in Nepal and Tibet caused by a glacier collapse. Nepalese police say the disasters killed at least 273 people, with rescue teams scrambling to work through entire communities swallowed up by the floods.
8: A lethal wall of water and debris comes crashing through, decimating buildings and bridges. Nearly 25 miles of roads were damaged, according to officials, all complicating search and rescue efforts for the hundreds of locals and tourists still missing. The Nepalese army saying so far it has rescued more than 100 people through helicopter operations, while bodies have been recovered more than 60 miles downstream from the disaster zone.
7: Fox's Chanley Painter. Closing arguments are expected to begin this morning in the Massachusetts trial of Lindsay Clancy, who claims postpartum psychosis caused her to kill her three young children.
9: When court resumes today, the defense will make their closing arguments first. Reddington said he will only need about 30 minutes, so half of the allotted time. The prosecution will then go. They are expected to take the full hour. The key question facing the jury is, should Clancy be criminally responsible? Did prosecutors prove beyond a reasonable doubt that she could appreciate her actions were wrong?
7: Fox's Nate Foy from the courthouse in Plymouth, Mass. A potential breakthrough over the Strait of Hormuz, but it's not between the U.S. and Iran. Iran says it has reached a revenue-sharing deal with Oman over the strait, but disagreements remain, and it blames Washington. Meantime, U.S. allies question whether the vital shipping route has been fully cleared of mines. And U.S. crude is slightly higher at this hour, $82.35 a barrel. 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
14: In the newsroom, I'm Alex Wiederspiel. First responders flew a pedestrian via health net Wednesday afternoon, this following a vehicle crash in Marion County. The incident occurred on Jameson Road near Route 218, but the condition of the individual is not known at this time. It's not clear what led to the accident either. The Intermediate Court of Appeals has dismissed two of the appeals by Tucker United, the group challenging air quality permits for a proposed gas and diesel power plant and data center in Tucker County that has drawn the ire of many. The court ruled it lacked the legal jurisdiction to decide the cases because of conflicting state statutes. Kennedy Lewis now controls the Greenbrier and has received permission from the State Lottery Commission to take full control of the casino operations. You can read much more about that today and the $500 million deal that made it happen at WVMetroNews.com. In the newsroom, I'm Alex Wiederspiel.
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14: Mostly cloudy, but the sun peaks through later. We might catch a stray shower or a thunderstorm late afternoon, high 82. Rain is possible, though not likely tonight, low 63. Fog possible Friday morning for commuters, sunny, high 81. Friday night, a cloudy but dry first week of the high school football season, low gets down to 61. That's your full forecast on 103.3 WKMZ.
19: It's Thursday, August 27th, 2026, and this is the Morning News, a service of Metro News, the voice of West Virginia. I'm Chris Lawrence, and it's 6:06. Let's find out what's happening across West Virginia with an update from the Metro News Anchor Desk. The West Virginia Lottery Commission is rubber stamping the casino license for the Greenbrier. That approval comes after New York financial firm Kennedy Lewis took over 51% of the hotel. Acting lottery director David Bradley said this is good for the Greenbrier, which is good for West Virginia.
20: A new direction that the Greenbrier is going in, which makes us excited. And, you know, it is a crown jewel of our state, and it's recognized worldwide. And, you know, I just want to make sure that, you know, Kennedy Lewis brings a good reputation, strong financial background.
19: Greenbrier attorney Steve Ruby says all outstanding Greenbrier taxes, both state and federal, have been paid.
21: The overall number would have been north of $10 million of taxes that were able to be paid as part of this deal, which is, again, one of the many, many upsides, benefits that we're very happy we were able to achieve by closing.
19: U.S. Senator Jim Justice's family will have two members on the five-person board. Jim's daughter, Jill Justice, has already been named to the position. The other justice representative on the board is yet to be named. Montague County residents say they have more evidence against

0: with a low of 63. Tomorrow will be partly sunny and humid with a chance of a shower in some areas, reaching a high of 81. Saturday is expected to be mostly sunny with a high of 84. That's
1: they
0: your AccuWeather forecast.
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11: Still ahead, Daniel Woods on sports right now in our backgrounder. West Virginia going to get more than $100 million in settlement with the parent company of Facebook and Instagram. State Attorney General J.B. McCuskey announced the settlement on Wednesday.
12: West Virginia's share of this settlement is going to be upwards of $114 million, which is an astronomical amount of money for our legislature to be able to distribute and to spend in the furtherance of ensuring that our children's mental health and their futures are bright. More important than the money, I think, is probably the injunctive relief. And so what we have settled here today and what Meta has agreed to do is not just pay us $114 million, but to also make their platform better, more usable, and importantly, safer for children. There's going to be caps on how long children can use the platform during the day. There's going to be times where the platform is unavailable to children of certain ages, meaning they can't use them during school. There's going to be mandatory breaks if a child is using the platform for longer than an hour, meaning that they have to stop and go do something else so that they can get out of this cycle of doom scrolling. There's going to be robust age verification to ensure that parents know that their children are not interacting with children or with, excuse me, with adults who are posing as children online, predators, et cetera, who use these platforms to prey on their children, something that we talked a lot about in our Roblox settlement. It is going to have safer, age-appropriate places for children to go, meaning that you will be able to turn off the algorithm so that children will only see what it is in a reverse basis all of their actual friends are doing, just like Facebook used to be. I don't know how many people watching this had Facebook when it first came out, but it was essentially just you were just interacting with the people that you had connected with on the platform. And the hope here is that the extreme mental anguish, the suicide rates that are coming from these platforms, and the general overall usage of these platforms will decrease. And we will start to see our kids outside riding their bikes, interacting with each other in person, and doing all of the things that we all did as children a little bit more often. Because we know that playing outside is a lot better than scrolling on Facebook, not just for your mental health, but for your physical health as well. So we are really, really excited about what we've done here with Facebook. We think this is a landmark settlement.
11: State Attorney General J.B. McCuskey. Now to the sports desk. Daniel Woods is in. Daniel, high school football season has arrived.
8: That's right, Chris. The high school football season opens tonight with the WVSSAC Kickoff Classic. Pitt and Clay Battelle against Cameron. Clay Battelle head coach Aaron Lapoe is excited for the opportunity to shine a light on his community.
13: There's a big buzz and there's a lot of excitement. And being in the western end of Montgomery County, we get the benefit of being in a county that has a top school system in the state and being close to Morgantown. But then we also get the benefits of having some land and living the country life and peaceful life. You go back in time a little bit and it's almost like you're watching an old movie of what Friday Night Lights are like.
8: Cameron coach Tim Brown is ready for another game in what's turned into a competitive series between the two schools.
14: Recent history's been good. Even back when I played, it was always a tough game. Ever since I can remember, Cameron, if you went back through, you'd probably find that they're 500 for the last 50 years. So it is a good rivalry, good people. We're over there a lot with track and whatnot, so I know a lot of those guys, and they're the salt of the earth type of people just like this community.
8: Clay Battelle and Cameron kick off the season tonight on Metro News Television. The season opening slate tonight also includes Martinsburg versus Hedgesville, South Charleston against Nitro, North Marion versus East Fairmont, Weir against Oak Glen, Tug Valley versus Mingo Central, and Mann versus Logan. Follow along with all of the action at WVMetroNews.com. College football kicks off tonight in West Virginia as well, with four Mountain East Conference programs taking the field. The University of Charleston hosts 7th-ranked Grand Valley State, while West Liberty debuts at home under first-year head coach Chad Salisbury against Walsh. Two MEC programs hit the road to play Division I opponents tonight. Concord travels to Davidson, and Glenville State faces Elon. The 7th-ranked West Virginia women's soccer team's success continues with two Mountaineers named Big 12 Players of the Week. Senior Olivia Scherzer is the Big 12 Defensive Player of the Week after scoring the tying goal in WVU's win against Penn State. Junior Sophia Nickel is the Big 12 Offensive Player of the Week. She scored in every game so far for the Mountaineers. Morning news time is 6:21.
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16: Good morning at the WKMZ News Desk. I'm Alex Wiederspiel. News this hour is a service of Jerry Raymond Chevrolet. 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The Clarksburg Water Board continues their aggressive blitz, holding a press conference Wednesday following their suit filed in Harrison County Circuit Court earlier this week against the city of Clarksburg. The board says their suit argues that the city is violating state law with a series of charter amendments to change how board elections are run for the water board. They are seeking a permanent injunction, which would avoid these amendments from being decided on by voters as soon as 2028. First responders flew a pedestrian via health net Wednesday afternoon, this following a vehicle crash in Marion County. The incident occurred on Jameson Road near Route 218, but the condition of the individual is not known at this time. It's not clear what led to the accident either. A second person will now serve time in connection with drug
17: drugs that were intercepted in connection with a Braxton County operation. 64-year-old Alvie Woods will now serve 3 years. The U.S. Postal Inspection Service intercepted a package that contained meth. 56-year-old Kelly Myers has already been sentenced. A Harrison County man has pleaded guilty to sex crimes in Harrison County. 32-year-old Johnny Joe Brown Jr. apparently sent a parole officer an inappropriate video of himself and made harassing phone calls. Brown could face up to 5 years in prison. Kennedy Lewis now controls the Greenbrier and has received permission from the State Lottery Commission to take full control of the casino operations. You can read much more about that today and the $500 million deal that made it happen at WVMetroNews.com.
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17: From the WKMZ Sports Desk, I'm Alex Wiederspiel. The opening weeks of the WVU women's soccer season have been basically perfect as WVU has opened 3-0, including a win over ranked Penn State. The Mountaineers are now up to number 7 in the nation. They'll face Princeton tonight at 7 p.m. WVU will be in central New Jersey tonight before heading north to face Army on Sunday. The Big 12 honored both Olivia Schertzer and Sophia Nickel, with Schertzer earning Defensive Player of the Week honors for the Mountaineers. Women's soccer team. Nickel earned Offensive Player of the Week honors. The Mountaineers earned wins over Penn State and Duquesne. Mountaineer baseball announced that they'll participate in the inaugural Orlando Baseball Classic next season, featuring West Virginia and two other teams that advanced to the NCAA Baseball Regional the previous season. The Classic will feature St. John's, UCF, Pitt, Michigan, and Indiana State, as well as the Mountaineers. From the WKMZ Sports Desk, I'm Alex Wiederspiel.
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17: Mostly cloudy, but the sun peaks through later. We might catch a stray shower or a thunderstorm late afternoon, high 82. Rain is possible, though not likely tonight, low 63. Fog possible Friday morning for commuters, sunny, high 81. Friday night, a cloudy but dry first week of the high school football season, low gets down to 61. That's your full forecast on 103.3 WKMZ.
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8: Since 1914, Greer Limestone and Asphalt have been laying the groundwork for America's roads, buildings, and bridges. What started

0: two of the appeals by Tucker United, the group challenging air quality permits for a proposed gas and diesel power plant and data center in Tucker County that has drawn the ire of many. The court ruled it lacked the legal jurisdiction to decide the cases because of conflicting state statutes. Commuters expect delays in Harrison County next week. Brushy Fork Road will undergo some work. That work will impact County Route 23-9 at the junction of 23-4 Green Valley Road, that to County Route 5711 Birds Run Road. That'll run 7 a.m. to 6 p.m. daily, beginning on Tuesday of next week and running through the following Monday, September 7th. Kennedy Lewis now controls the Greenbrier and has received permission from the State Lottery Commission to take full control of the casino operations. You can read much more about that today and the $500 million deal that made it happen at WVMetroNews.com.
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0: The opening weeks of the WVU women's soccer season have been basically perfect as WVU has opened 3-0, including a win over ranked Penn State. The Mountaineers are now up to number 7 in the nation. They'll face Princeton tonight at 7 p.m. WVU will be in central New Jersey tonight before heading north to face Army on Sunday. The Big 12 honored both Olivia Schertzer and Sophia Nickel, with Schertzer earning Defensive Player of the Week honors for the Mountaineers. Women's soccer team. Nickel earned Offensive Player of the Week honors. The Mountaineers earned wins over Penn State and Duquesne. Mountaineer baseball announced that they'll participate in the inaugural Orlando Baseball Classic next season, featuring West Virginia and two other teams that advanced to the NCAA Baseball Regional the previous season. The Classic will feature St. John's, UCF, Pitt, Michigan, and Indiana State, as well as the Mountaineers.
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0: Mostly cloudy, but the sun peaks through later. We might catch a stray shower or a thunderstorm late afternoon, high 82. Rain is possible, though not likely tonight, low 63. Fog possible Friday morning for commuters, sunny, high 81. Friday night, a cloudy but dry first week of the high school football season. Low gets down to 61. That's your full forecast on 103.3 WKMZ.
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3: In the newsroom, I'm Alex Wiederspiel. First responders flew a pedestrian via health net Wednesday afternoon. This following a vehicle crash in Marion County. The incident occurred on Jameson Road near Route 218, but the condition of the individual is not known at this time. It's not clear what led to the accident either. The Intermediate Court of Appeals has dismissed two of the appeals by Tucker United, the group challenging air quality permits for a proposed gas and diesel power plant and data center in Tucker County that has drawn the ire of many. The court ruled it lacked the legal jurisdiction to decide the cases because of conflicting state statutes. Kennedy Lewis now controls the Greenbrier and has received permission from the State Lottery Commission to take full control of the casino operations. You can read much more about that today and the $500 million deal that made it happen at WVMetroNews.com.
4: In the newsroom, I'm Alex Wiederspiel.
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3: Mostly cloudy, but the sun peaks through later. We might catch a stray shower or a thunderstorm late afternoon, high 82. Rain is possible, though not likely tonight, low 63. Fog possible Friday morning for commuters, sunny, high 81. Friday night, a cloudy but dry first week of the high school football season, low gets down to 61. That's your full forecast on 103.3 WKMZ.
6: It is Thursday, August 27th, 2026, and this is the Morning News, a service of Metro News, the voice of West Virginia. I'm Chris Lawrence, and it's 7:06. Let's take a look at what's happening at the Metro News anchor desk. The late entertainment icon Dolly Parton will always have a big impact on West Virginia.
7: Kanawha County native and country music star Kathy Matea remembers meeting Dolly in 1993.
8: She's not supposed to be real. She's not supposed to be standing in front of you talking to you.
7: Along with a larger-than-life career as a singer, songwriter, and actress, Dolly launched Dolly Parton's Imagination Library, which sends a new book each month to kids from birth to age 5 for free. More than 300 million kids globally have received books from the program since it was launched in 1995. West Virginia is celebrating 20 years of having its own Imagination Library. State Academic Support Manager Kelly Griffith says that program directly connects to the Education Department's mission.
9: We're building that child's vocabulary, the knowledge of the topic, or the knowledge of the world around them with that book.
7: Dolly Parton died Tuesday at 80 years old. I'm Jack Carlson, WVMetroNews.com.
6: And we'll have more with Kathy Matea coming up in our backgrounder. The state's Intermediate Court of Appeals has dismissed a pair of appeals that challenged the air quality permits for the proposed power plant and data center in Tucker County. The court ruled this week that it lacked the legal jurisdiction, citing conflicting statutes over environmental appeals. So opponents of the proposed facility are expected to take their fight on to the state Supreme Court. More pushback from residents of Monongahela County toward the county commission on flock cameras. Allison Riggs addressed the commission and said the cameras need to be removed immediately.
10: The immediate removal of these cameras spying on our daily lives. If we stay silent on this dangerous, fast-paced technology today, what are we saying yes to tomorrow?
6: The county says the devices are only used for license plate observations and then only when a plate is out there that's

0: that what we believe in also represents our community. So I know you'll see a tough team, and I know we're really ahead with defense right now.
1: Cameron coach Tim Brown says he wants his team to stay focused playing in the big spotlight.
2: We try to focus on the fact that we're out there doing our job play by play, trying to stay focused, which is difficult for teenagers sometimes. But if you can stay focused on what you're doing, we don't worry about the referees. We don't worry about the fans, the TV stations, all that kind of stuff. That being said, you know it's in their mind, but you're hoping that they become mature enough to handle those situations.
1: Clay Patel and Cameron meet tonight in the WVSSAC Kickoff Classic. Watch the action on Metro News Television. Tonight's season opening slate also includes games between Martinsburg and Hedgesville, South Charleston against Nitro, North Marion against East Fairmont, Weir versus Oak Glen, Tug Valley taking on Mingo Central, and Mann versus Logan. All of the action is at WVMetroNews.com. College football kicks off in West Virginia tonight as well. Four Mountain East Conference programs take the field to start the Division II season. The University of Charleston hosts 7th-ranked Grand Valley State tonight, and West Liberty makes its first appearance under first-year head coach Chad Salisbury at home against Walsh. Two MEC programs go on the road to play Division I opponents as Concord travels to Davidson, and Glenville State faces Elon in the first game under new head coach Jake Castile. The 7th-ranked West Virginia women's soccer team's success continues. Two Mountaineers are the Big 12 Players of the Week. Senior Olivia Schertzer is the Big 12 Defensive Player of the Week. She scored the tying goal in WVU's win over then-number 23 Penn State. Junior Sophia Nickel is the Big 12 Offensive Player of the Week. She scored the game-winning goal in both of the Mountaineers' matches last week and has scored in each of the Mountaineers' first three games. She's the first WVU player to do that since 2006. Morning news time is 7:20.
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4: Good morning at the WKMZ News Desk. I'm Alex Wiederspiel. 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The Clarksburg Water Board continues their aggressive blitz, holding a press conference Wednesday following their suit filed in Harrison County Circuit Court earlier this week against the city of Clarksburg. The board says their suit argues that the city is violating state law with a series of charter amendments to change how board elections are run for the water board. They are seeking a permanent injunction, which would avoid these amendments from being decided on by voters as soon as 2028. First responders flew a pedestrian via health net Wednesday afternoon, this following a vehicle crash in Marion County. The incident occurred on Jameson Road near Route 218, but the condition of the individual is not known at this time. It's not clear what led to the accident either. A second person will now serve time in connection with drugs that were intercepted in connection with a Braxton County operation. 64-year-old Alvie Woods will now serve 3 years. The U.S. Postal Inspection Service intercepted a package that contained meth. 56-year-old Kelly Myers has already been sentenced. A Harrison County man has pleaded guilty to sex crimes in Harrison County. 32-year-old Johnny Joe Brown Jr. apparently sent a parole officer an inappropriate video of himself and made harassing phone calls. Brown could face up to 5 years in prison. Kennedy Lewis now controls the Greenbrier and has received permission from the State Lottery Commission to take full control of the casino operations. You can read much more about that today and the $500 million deal that made it happen at WVMetroNews.com. If you see news happening, you can submit a tip to the newsroom by texting 35651. At the WKMZ News Desk, I'm Alex Wiederspiel.
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4: From the WKMZ Sports Desk, I'm Alex Wiederspiel. The opening weeks of the WVU women's soccer season have been basically perfect as WVU has opened 3-0, including a win over ranked Penn State. The Mountaineers are now up to number 7 in the nation. They'll face Princeton tonight at 7 p.m. WVU will be in central New Jersey tonight before heading north to face Army on Sunday. The Big 12 honored both Olivia Schertzer and Sophia Nickel, with Schertzer earning Defensive Player of the Week honors for the Mountaineer women's soccer team. Nickel earned Offensive Player of the Week honors. The Mountaineers earned wins over Penn State and Duquesne. Mountaineer Baseball announced that they'll participate in the inaugural Orlando Baseball Classic next season, featuring West Virginia and two other teams that advanced to the NCAA Baseball Regional the previous season. The Classic will feature St. John's, UCF, Pitt, Michigan, and Indiana State, as well as the Mountaineers. From the WKMZ Sports Desk, I'm Alex Wiederspiel.
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4: Mostly cloudy, but the sun peaks through later. We might catch a stray shower or a thunderstorm late afternoon, high 82. Rain is possible, though not likely tonight, low 63. Fog possible Friday morning for commuters, sunny, high 81. Friday night, a cloudy but dry first week of the high school football season, low gets down to 61. That's your full forecast on 103.3 WKMZ.
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1: Coming up in the Entertainment Report.
2: 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I got a balloon for you. Don't you want a balloon?
1: Remembering Tim Curry, who died Wednesday at the age of 80.
0: Well, that was creepy.
1: Goes right with the territory.
3: I kind of like him in Home Alone.
1: that's fair.
3: Much more my speed in Home Alone, where he's just the greedy butler or the greedy bellhop.
1: I'm with it.
3: Yeah. Morning news time is 7:28. We'll have all that plus more reaction to Dolly Parton's death coming up at 7:55. Thanks, Daniel. Numbers from West Virginia lottery on Wednesday. The Powerball. Nobody got the jackpot. It's up to $119 million. The numbers were 12, 32, 45, 50, 58. And the Powerball was 2. Lotto America from Wednesday, 5, 8, 36, 37, 45. And the hot ball was 5. The Cash 25 number on Tuesday. Check me on that. They didn't draw that on Wednesday. That was from Tuesday. The Daily 4 on Wednesday, the numbers were 0, 6, 2, 8. The Daily 3 was 8, 3, 5. And the Millionaire for Life number on Wednesday, 3, 25, 51, 54, 56. And the Millionaire Ball was 4. It's 7:29 on the morning news. Cloudy in Wheeling this morning and 65. Partly cloudy in Huntington, 67. Morgantown clear, 62. Clarksburg partly cloudy and 61. In Buchanan, partly cloudy and 61. Beckley partly cloudy and 69. In Petersburg, cloudy and 61. And in Martinsburg, partly cloudy and 64 at 7:30. Commentary is next with Hoppy here on the morning news.
4: Here's your Metro News forecast. Today, expect partly sunny skies and humid conditions with a chance of a thunderstorm in the area during the afternoon, reaching a high of 83. Tonight will be partly cloudy with a chance of a thundershower in spots early in the evening, then fog developing late, and it will remain humid with a low of 63. Tomorrow will be partly sunny and humid with a chance of a shower in some areas, reaching a high of 81. Saturday is expected to be mostly sunny with a high of 84. That's your AccuWeather forecast.
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0: The opening weeks of the WVU women's soccer season have been basically perfect as WVU has opened 3-0, including a win over ranked Penn State. The Mountaineers are now up to number 7 in the nation. They'll face Princeton tonight at 7 p.m. WVU will be in central New Jersey tonight before heading north to face Army on Sunday. The Big 12 honored both Olivia Schertzer and Sophia Nickel, with Schertzer earning Defensive Player of the Week honors for the Mountaineers. Women's soccer team. Nickel earned Offensive Player of the Week honors. The Mountaineers earned wins over Penn State and Duquesne. Mountaineer Baseball announced that they'll participate in the inaugural Orlando Baseball Classic next season, featuring West Virginia and two other teams that advanced to the NCAA Baseball Regional the previous season. The Classic will feature St. John's, UCF, Pitt, Michigan, and Indiana State, as well as the Mountaineers.
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0: Mostly cloudy, but the sun peaks through later. We might catch a stray shower or a thunderstorm late afternoon, high 82. Rain is possible, though not likely tonight, low 63. Fog possible Friday morning for commuters, sunny, high 81. Friday night, a cloudy but dry first week of the high school football season. Low gets down to 61. That's your full forecast on 103.3 WKMZ.
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0: Morning news time is 7:48. I'm Daniel Woods.
1: And I'm Chris Lawrence.
0: The West Virginia Lottery Commission is rubber stamping the casino license for the Greenbrier. That approval coming after the New York financial firm Kennedy Lewis took over 51% of the hotel. Acting Lottery Director David Bradley says this is good for the Greenbrier, which is good for the state.
2: A new direction that the Greenbrier is going in, which makes us excited. And, you know, it is a crown jewel of our state, and it's recognized worldwide. And, you know, I just want to make sure that

0: Before summer slips away, there's a big reason to make your move at Harry Green Nissan. 0%, 0%, 0%.
1: That's right.
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11: 8:16 on the morning news. Coming up, Daniel Woods with another update on sports. Right now in our backgrounder, West Virginia is going to receive more than $100 million in a settlement with the parent company of Facebook and Instagram. West Virginia Attorney General J.B. McCuskey announced the settlement with Meta at a news conference Wednesday and says the company will change the safeguards on their platforms as well to better protect children.
12: West Virginia's share of this settlement is going to be upwards of $114 million, which is an astronomical amount of money for our legislature to be able to distribute and to spend in the furtherance of ensuring that our children's mental health and their futures are bright. More important than the money, I think, is probably the injunctive relief. And so what we have settled here today and what Meta has agreed to do is not just pay us $114 million, but to also make their platform better, more usable, and importantly safer for children. There's going to be caps on how long children can use the platform during the day. There's going to be times where the platform is unavailable to children of certain ages, meaning they can't use them during school. There's going to be mandatory breaks if a child is using the platform for longer than an hour, meaning that they have to stop and go do something else so that they can get out of this cycle of doom scrolling. There's going to be robust age verification to ensure that parents know that their children are not interacting with children or with adults who are posing as children online, predators, et cetera, who use these platforms to prey on our children, something that we talked a lot about in our Roblox settlement. It is going to have safer, age-appropriate places for children to go, meaning that you will be able to turn off the algorithm so that children will only see what it is in a reverse basis all of their actual friends are doing, just like Facebook used to be. I don't know how many people watching this had Facebook when it first came out, but it was essentially just you were just interacting with the people that you had connected with on the platform. And the hope here is that the extreme mental anguish, the suicide rates that are coming from these platforms, and the general overall usage of these platforms will decrease. And we will start to see our kids outside riding their bikes, interacting with each other in person, and doing all of the things that we all did as children a little bit more often. Because we know that playing outside is a lot better than scrolling on Facebook, not just for your mental health, but for your physical health as well. So we are really, really excited about what we've done here with Facebook. We think this is a landmark settlement.
11: 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McCuskey. 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

0: Daniel Woods. Daniel, good morning.
1: Good morning, Chris. The high school football season is here in West Virginia as the WVSSAC kickoff classic tonight between Clay Battelle and Cameron highlights the opening slate. After reaching the Class A championship game last season, Clay Battelle coach Aaron LePoe is excited to have his top skill position players back.
2: That's a lot of production from previous years, so you know that those guys, you don't have question marks there, you know how good they are, and so there's confidence there with that, for sure. And so there's a couple other guys, too.
1: Cameron coach Tim Brown says his team is prepared to take on the spotlight.
3: We knew with plenty of time to get ready, so that helped, you know, everybody getting on the same page early so that we could prepare for this. But, you know, as a head coach, you never think you quite have enough time to get ready for anything.
1: Clay Battelle and Cameron kick off tonight on Metro News Television. The opening slate also includes Martinsburg against Hedgesville, South Charleston versus Nitro, North Marion against East Fairmont, Weir versus Oak Glen, Tug Valley against Bingo Central, and Mann versus Logan. Follow along with all the action at WVMetroNews.com. College football starts tonight in West Virginia as well. Four Mountain East Conference programs taking the field in Division II. The University of Charleston plays a marquee matchup with 7th-ranked Grand Valley State, and West Liberty debuts at home under first-year head coach Chad Salisbury taking on Walsh. Two Mountain East Conference programs hit the road as well to play Division I programs. Concord goes to Davidson, and Glenville State faces Elon in the first game for new head coach Jake Castile. The West Virginia football team still a week away from getting things started, but that doesn't mean the Mountaineers aren't ready to get on the field. First-year linebackers coach Andrew Warwick says WVU is the exact kind of job he wanted to take, and he can't wait to get out there next Saturday.
4: This is the type of place you want to coach at. I came running. This big-time football with a storied program. The winningest team to never have won it. And to have a chance to come here to be a part of a staff and a head coach that allows me to be who I am and embraces that and the standard. Yeah, I'd love to be a part of the staff that can change that narrative.
1: WVU opens the season next Saturday against Coastal Carolina, and the Mountaineer baseball team is playing some marquee games this coming non-conference season. The Mountaineers will play three games at the Orlando Baseball Classic in late February, then take on Virginia May 12th at Hagerstown, Maryland. Morning news time is 8:21.
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6: Good morning at the WKMZ News Desk. I'm Alex Wiederspiel. 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The Clarksburg Water Board continues their aggressive blitz, holding a press conference Wednesday following their suit filed in Harrison County Circuit Court earlier this week against the city of Clarksburg. The board says their suit argues that the city is violating state law with a series of charter amendments to change how board elections are run for the water board. They are seeking a permanent injunction, which would avoid these amendments from being decided on by voters as soon as 2028. First responders flew a pedestrian via health net Wednesday afternoon. This following a vehicle crash in Marion County. The incident occurred on Jameson Road near Route 218, but the condition of the individual is not known at this time. It's not clear what led to the accident either. A second person will now serve time in connection with drugs that were intercepted in connection with a Braxton County operation. 64-year-old Alvy Woods will now serve 3 years. The U.S. Postal Inspection Service intercepted a package that contained meth. 56-year-old Kelly Myers has already been sentenced. A Harrison County man has pleaded guilty to sex crimes in Harrison County. 32-year-old Johnny Joe Brown Jr. apparently sent a parole officer an inappropriate video of himself and made harassing phone calls. Brown could face up to 5 years in prison. Kennedy Lewis now controls the Greenbrier and has received permission from the State Lottery Commission to take full control of the casino operations. You can read much more about that today and the $500 million deal that made it happen at WVMetroNews.com. If you see news happening, you can submit a tip to the newsroom by texting 35651. At the WKMZ News Desk, I'm Alex Wiederspiel.
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6: From the WKMZ Sports Desk, I'm Alex Wiederspiel. The opening weeks of the WVU women's soccer season have been basically perfect as WVU has opened 3-0, including a win over ranked Penn State. The Mountaineers are now up to number 7 in the nation. They'll face Princeton tonight at 7 p.m. WVU will be in central New Jersey tonight before heading north to face Army on Sunday. The Big 12 honored both Olivia Scherzer and Sophia Nickel, with Scherzer earning Defensive Player of the Week honors for the Mountaineer women's soccer team. Nickel earned Offensive Player of the Week honors. The Mountaineers earned wins over Penn State and Duquesne. Mountaineer baseball announced that they'll participate in the inaugural Orlando Baseball Classic next season, featuring West Virginia and two other teams that advanced to the NCAA Baseball Regional the previous season. The Classic will feature St. John's, UCF, Pitt, Michigan, and Indiana State, as well as the Mountaineers. From the WKMZ Sports Desk, I'm Alex Wiederspiel.
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5: This is your local weather forecast on 103.3 WKMZ.
6: Mostly cloudy, but the sun peaks through later. We might catch a stray shower or a thunderstorm late afternoon, high 82. Rain is possible, though not likely tonight, low 63. Fog possible Friday morning for commuters, sunny, high 81. Friday night, a cloudy but dry first week of the high school football season, low gets down to 61. That's your full forecast on 103.3 WKMZ.
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13: Morning news time is 8:27. I'm Chris Lawrence.
1: And I'm Daniel Woods.
13: A bipartisan coalition of 52 attorneys general on Wednesday reaching a landmark settlement with Meta. That will change how young users interact with Instagram and Facebook. The settlement includes a default daily time limit for users under the age of 18 that can only be lifted by a parent. Meta will also stop displaying numbers like love likes or reactions for those young users.
14: Instagram and Facebook will set daily two-hour time limits. They will block the apps from midnight until 6 a.m. So you couldn't go on the apps during that time if you have a teen account. They will hide like counts. They will ban some beauty filters, those cosmetic filters. They will have an option where if you want to have an algorithm that is not customized, is not tailored to you, you can have a kind of more default algorithm. Really fundamentally changing how younger people will interact with these platforms.
13: ABC's Elizabeth Schulze there reporting.
1: A judge scheduling a trial date for the alleged 9/11 mastermind.
15: As we approach the 25th anniversary of the September 11th attacks, a trial date has finally been set for the alleged mastermind. After years of delays, a military judge has scheduled Khalid Sheikh Mohammed's trial to begin June 2028. Mohammed has been held at Guantanamo Bay for two decades. He's accused of developing and directing the 9/11 plot that killed nearly 3,000 people.
1: That's ABC's Hannah Pittaugh.

0: take Titan out today with a 6,000-word essay warning that we're blowing it on artificial intelligence.
1: Bill Gates says the computer industry that he championed is now a global threat. Gates saying he's in a state of shock as to why there's not more urgency on AI. He says on Semaphore, self-regulation, championed by so many in the industry and the White House, is not working. And he'll gladly debate anyone opposing mandatory reviews of any AI system that could be weaponized to make new molecules and unleash a pandemic. Wayne Cabot, ABC News.
2: A growing number of aircraft experiencing tire issues at O'Hare. Another incident happening Wednesday. An American Airlines passenger jet pushing back from the gate and blowing two tires. ABC's Morgan Norwood.
3: Emergency vehicles swarming the aircraft initially bound for Charlotte, North Carolina. Passengers deplaning on the taxiway using stairs, later bused to the terminal. It comes just 2 days after two different planes landing just hours apart suffered blown tires while landing at O'Hare. An American Airlines flight arriving from New York forced to deplane on the taxiway. Later, a United plane out of Nebraska damaging a tire while landing. No one was injured in either incident.
2: The commissioner of the Chicago Department of Aviation has said the FAA is investigating.
0: A record-setting robot at the World Humanoid Robot Games in Beijing sprinting 100 meters in 9.39 seconds. Beating Usain Bolt's 9.59 world record. The games are Olympic-style competition featuring more than 1,300 contestants with more than 2,000 robots from 16 countries, mostly China. Here's Britt Glennett with more.
4: Chinese President Xi Jinping, he wants to power the country's economic transition, pushing for what he calls new productive forces. China is very much backing this technology, AI, in a big way. And this is a clear statement on show to the world about China's ambition to lead in embodied AI.
0: The 51 events include running, long jumps, table tennis, ballroom dancing, household tasks, hotel services, and emergency response. The games are now into their second year. And while, you know, it's really fascinating, it's also hilarious to watch how they run. And then they don't
2: run
0: know how to stop.
2: Run is a stretch.
0: Well, I don't know what else you would call it.
2: Yeah, it's bizarre.
0: But then they run right into a wall and like they break into 100
2: pieces. You can't program them to stop, so you just have to put something in the way.
0: Yeah, put a big pad up there. That sounds like it would do more damage than it would good, but it's the videos are just hysterical.
2: I'm not concerned about Skynet taking over quite yet after watching this.
0: It's 8:31.
5: From ABC News, Wall Street Now. For 65 months in a row, the Fed's preferred inflation gauge has been stuck well above the 2% target that would have policymakers considering an interest rate reduction. Now analysts think the Fed may raise rates as soon as next month. Wall Street's investors largely shrugged off yesterday's report on inflation. The S&P and NASDAQ composite each slipped a fraction. The Dow Jones gave up 113 points Wednesday to close at 53,464. Shares in Okta jumped 20% in extended trading after the company smashed Wall Street's second quarter predictions. Widespread cyber attacks, many carried out by AI agents, have more companies buying Okta's identity security software. And long before wearable fitness trackers and video streamed to your wrist, there was the humble Pulsar digital watch. Its red LED displayed one thing, the time. Now George Thies, the man credited with inventing the digital watch, has died at 95. Jim Ryan, ABC News.
0: It's 8:32 on the Morning News. Coming up, Ed Steik will join us from the Wealth Enhancement Group with the full market report. This morning in Sutton, sunshine, 62 degrees. Sunny in Morgantown, 64. Partly sunny in 70 in Beckley. Mostly sunny in 64 in Logan. Charleston, mostly sunny in 64. Sunny in Parkersburg, 65. Wheeling, sunny and 66. And this morning in Martinsburg, partly sunny, 67 degrees. At 8:32, you're listening to the Morning News.
6: Here's your Metro News forecast. Today, expect partly sunny skies and humid conditions with a chance of a thunderstorm in the area during the afternoon, reaching a high of 83. Tonight will be partly cloudy with a chance of a thundershower in spots early in the evening, then fog developing late, and it will remain humid with a low of 63. Tomorrow will be partly sunny and humid with a chance of a shower in some areas, reaching a high of 81. Saturday is expected to be mostly sunny with a high of 84.
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0: 8:37 on the morning news. Good morning, I'm Chris Lawrence. Time for the Metro News Market Report. And for that, we're joined by Ed Steink of the Wealth Enhancement Group. Ed, good morning.
17: Hey, good morning, Chris. How are you?
0: I'm doing well, man. I was looking this morning, and it's almost like yesterday never happened on Wall Street.
17: No doubt.
0: It's like the same as it was 2 days ago.
17: Yeah, it's like, can it get any quieter? I mean, Chris, when you look at the volume, the 200-day average in volume has been 68 million shares trading on the S&P 500. Yesterday, it was 27 million shares. So 27 versus 68. So that's just, I mean, I guess it supposes a lot of people are still on vacation, or a lot of people were just unwilling to trade ahead of NVIDIA's earnings release. And, of course, NVIDIA's earnings came out, Chris. They beat. They also raised their guidance. The stock historically after their earnings report doesn't do well, but that's today's going to change that trend. Their stock are up 6% in pre-market trading, and it's also giving the whole semiconductor complex a really nice boost. Salesforce is up over 13%. CrowdStrike soaring 12%. So right now you're seeing both the semis and the software stocks ripping higher. That would be powerful. Right now the NASDAQ futures are up about 1%. The Dow futures are down 93 points. So, I mean, when you look at NVIDIA's numbers, it's pretty amazing at how much

0: money. All the revenue more than doubled year over year. Their quarter revenue was almost $54 billion. A year ago, it was $24.7 billion.
1: Yeah.
0: So, and then they predicted, they expect 2028 revenue growth of over 70%. The analysts were expecting 44%. So that stock's going to have the technology sector ripping. And if you look beneath the surface, I mean, you're seeing a broadening out of just these mega cap tech names, Chris. I mean, when you look at just the indexes, and you know, when you look at the Dow, the S&P, and the NASDAQ, I mean, think of this. The NASDAQ's up 12.5% year to date. The Dow's up 11.25%, and the S&P's up 12. I mean, the last couple of years, the NASDAQ would be up 12, and the Dow would be up 5. So you've really seen a broadening out, and not only of just the big three indexes, small cap stocks are doing really well. European and emerging market international stocks are gaining, they're doing better than the S&P this year. And then one of the more interesting stories that's been developing in the last couple months is commodities. I mean, we've seen gold miners and silver miners over the past month. Gold miners are up 36%. Silver miners are up 34%.
1: Wow.
0: But yeah, just over the last month. So these commodities have caught a bid. Nobody's really talking about them simply because the stock market's getting all the praise. Bitcoin, even though it's well off its last October highs, it's up over 20%. It went up 20% in 3 days. So you're just really seeing nuclear energy stocks up 15%. Biotechs are at an all-time high. So it's kind of been hard not to make money in this market if you're taking risk. Now, on the other side, interest rates have been going up. We've talked about that. So that means your bonds have been flat. But I love it when interest rates are rising for my clients who are not looking. It hurts the stock market per se because it's hard for companies to, you know, when you borrow money to build and expand, when interest rates are higher, that hurts your profits and your revenues. But it's good for my retired clients because now I can de-risk their portfolio, put more. So if you were 60 stocks, 40 bonds, right now I'm going 60 bonds, 40 stocks.
1: Uh-huh.
0: Really just, yeah, locking in these gains and increasing their yield significantly.
1: Wow. All right. That ought to do it, man. We'll talk to you tomorrow, I guess.
0: Yeah, Chris. Have a good day.
1: All right. Ed Steik there with the Wealth Enhancement Group with our Metro News Market Report. Morning news time is 8:41.
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3: Good morning at the WKMZ News Desk. I'm Alex Wiederspiel. 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Drive home happy. A former president of the Marion County Board of Education has filed an affidavit in the lawsuit filed by Superintendent Donna Heston in Marion County. George Boyles worked closely with the Marion County Board as well as Heston for a period of 4 years. Boyles' affidavit claims that Dr. Heston received a positive performance review and board members agreed that Heston had exceeded expectations in two categories while meeting expectations in three others before receiving no explanation when they didn't renew her contract earlier this year. That lawsuit is seeking a response at this time. The Intermediate Court of Appeals has dismissed two of the appeals by Tucker United, the group challenging air quality permits for a proposed gas and diesel power plant and data center in Tucker County that has drawn the ire of many. The court ruled it lacked the legal jurisdiction to decide the cases because of conflicting state statutes. Commuters expect delays in Harrison County next week. Brushy Fork Road will undergo some work. That work will impact County Route 23-9 at the junction of 23-4 Green Valley Road, that to County Route 5711 Birds Run Road. That'll run 7 a.m. to 6 p.m. daily, beginning on Tuesday of next week and running through the following Monday, September 7th. Kennedy Lewis now controls the Greenbrier and has received permission from the State Lottery Commission to take full control of the casino operations. You can read much more about that today and the $500 million deal that made it happen at WVMetroNews.com. If you see news happening, you can submit a tip to the newsroom by texting 35656.

0: KMZ Sports Desk, I'm Alex Wiederspiel. The opening weeks of the WVU women's soccer season have been basically perfect as WVU has opened 3-0, including a win over ranked Penn State. The Mountaineers are now up to number 7 in the nation. They'll face Princeton tonight at 7 p.m. WVU will be in central New Jersey tonight before heading north to face Army on Sunday. The Big 12 honored both Olivia Schertzer and Sophia Nickel, with Schertzer earning Defensive Player of the Week honors for the Mountaineer women's soccer team. Nickel earned Offensive Player of the Week honors. The Mountaineers earned wins over Penn State and Duquesne. Mountaineer baseball announced that they'll participate in the inaugural Orlando Baseball Classic next season, featuring West Virginia and two other teams that advanced to the NCAA Baseball Regional the previous season. The Classic will feature St. John's, UCF, Pitt, Michigan, and Indiana State, as well as the Mountaineers. From the WKMZ Sports Desk, I'm Alex Wiederspiel.
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0: Mostly cloudy, but the sun peaks through later. We might catch a stray shower or a thunderstorm late afternoon, high 82. Rain is possible, though not likely tonight, low 63. Fog possible Friday morning for commuters, sunny, high 81. Friday night, a cloudy but dry first week of the high school football season, low gets down to 61. That's your full forecast on 103.3 WKMZ.
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0: 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I'm Daniel Woods.
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0: The late entertainment icon Dolly Parton will always have a big impact on West Virginia.
2: Pinal County native and country music star Kathy Matea remembers meeting Dolly in 1993.
3: She's not supposed to be real. She's not supposed to be standing in front of you talking to you.
2: Along with a larger-than-life career as a singer, songwriter, and actress, Dolly launched Dolly Parton's Imagination Library, which sends a new book each month to kids from birth to age 5 for free. More than 300 million kids globally have received books from the program since it was launched in 1995. West Virginia is celebrating 20 years of having its own Imagination Library. State Academic Support Manager Kelly Griffith says that program directly connects to the Education Department's mission.
4: We're building that child's vocabulary, the knowledge of the topic, or the knowledge of the world around them with that book.
2: Dolly Parton died Tuesday at 80 years old. I'm Jack Carlson, WVMetroNews.com.
1: State's Intermediate Court of Appeals has dismissed a pair of appeals that challenged the air quality permits for the proposed power plant and data center in Tucker County. Now, the court ruled this week it lacked

0: the legal jurisdiction, citing conflicting statutes over where environmental appeals should go. So opponents of the proposed facility in Tucker County are expected to take their fight straight to the Supreme Court.
1: More pushback from residents in Monongalia County toward the County Commission on Flock Cameras. Allison Riggs addressed the commission and said the cameras need to be removed immediately.
2: The immediate removal of these cameras spying on our daily lives. If we stay silent on this dangerous, fast-paced technology today, what are we saying yes to tomorrow?
1: The county says the devices are used only for license plate observations and then only for a plate where somebody is wanted. But they have the capability to do a whole lot more, and that worries Nicholas Turner.
3: I want everyone in attendance to realize that this is how it starts. Inhumane camping bans to deny and target vulnerable groups with nothing to protect them, to a constant surveillance system that will be used to deny and target all of us.
1: The cameras have been in place in the Monongalia County highways for just a few weeks.
0: State Lottery Commission has approved the casino license for the Greenbrier under the new ownership structure. That approval for Kennedy Lewis Investment Management came Wednesday. Kennedy Lewis is now a 51% majority owner of the Greenbrier.
1: If you land at West Virginia International Yeager Airport and it's stormy, you might end up sitting for a while or waiting on your luggage. Here's Airport GM Dominique Ranieri.
4: Sometimes on an arriving aircraft, if there's been a lightning strike within so many miles of the airport, we're on what is called a ramp freeze. So personnel cannot be out on the ramp to connect your jet bridge or unload your bags until those lightning strikes have moved out of our area, and that is for everyone's safety.
1: The storm 10 days ago caused lightning damage to some of the airport's electronic equipment.
0: State of West Virginia getting $114 million from the parent company of Facebook and Instagram in a settlement. State Attorney General J.B. McCuskey says that settlement with Meta will also add more safeguards to protect children.
5: There's going to be robust age verification to ensure that parents know that their children are not interacting with children or with adults who are posing as children online, predators, etc., who use these platforms to prey on our children, something that we talked a lot about in our Roblox settlement.
0: And McCuskey says it brings to bear what Meta should have been doing all along.
5: They treated the children of this country as a way for themselves to make money, and that is what they're being held accountable for here today, was not providing the appropriate safeguards that they knew a long time ago needed to be there to keep our children safe.
0: Meta paying $17.1 billion in total in the multi-state agreement.
1: An emergency room in Point Pleasant is growing, along with Mason County. Marshall Health Network Rivers Health cut the ribbon Wednesday on a new 12,000 square foot emergency department. That's more than double the size of the previous ER at Rivers Health, and this project was made possible by a $7 million grant from state money. Marshall Health Network Chief Engagement Officer Beth Hammers tells WMOV Radio this expansion is the benefit of a strong partnership.
6: It's for the people of Mason County, and they need a new modern emergency department, and this is what we hope to give them today.
1: Rivers Health ER Doctor Dr. Anthony Kitchen says this has been a long time coming.
7: Finally, we have a new facility that represents what the people of this area deserve. We're able to provide excellent care here in the area in a facility that provides us the equipment to do so.
1: The new emergency department will be open to patients on September 1st.
0: And the newest member of the West Virginia House of Delegates has officially entered office. New Fayette County Delegate Bill Vest took the oath on Wednesday in the House chamber. He was appointed Tuesday by Governor Patrick Morrissey to replace former Delegate Elliot Pritt. Pritt remains in federal custody and resigned the seat after he was arrested and indicted on allegations of sex crimes against a 15-year-old girl. Vest brings more than four decades of experience in public safety and administrative roles. He'll take part in the Legislative Interim Committee meeting September 13th through the 15th in Charleston. All right, Daniel, have a great day. I'll talk to you tomorrow.
1: Talk to you tomorrow.
0: It's 8:53. 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
8: Here's your Metro News forecast. Today, expect partly sunny skies and humid conditions with a chance of a thunderstorm in the area during the afternoon, reaching a high of 83. Tonight will be partly cloudy with a chance of a thundershower in spots early in the evening, then fog developing late, and it will remain humid with a low of 63. Tomorrow will be partly sunny and humid with a chance of a shower in some areas, reaching a high of 81. Saturday is expected to be mostly sunny with a high of 84. That's your AccuWeather forecast.
9: 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What started as a single limestone mine near Morgantown, West Virginia, has grown into the state's largest producer of limestone aggregates. But Greer doesn't stop at rock. 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

0: 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I-79, exit 67 in Flatwoods. And the countdown to the end of August is on.
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12: The 3-0 and 7th ranked WVU women's soccer team plays on the road at Princeton tonight. It'll be followed by a game at Army Sunday for the Mountaineers. For Coach Nikki Izzo-Brown and her WVU women's team, it's a test run leading up to a pair of two-game Big 12 road trips, one to Colorado and Iowa State in September, and one to Texas Tech and Oklahoma State in October.
15: Yeah, we love the Big 12. You know, the players love experiencing new places and doing, you know, different things, especially our travel now in the Big 12. So we really have to be able to adapt with travel and making sure, and every conference does, you know, the Stanfords to Virginias of the world, right? So we know that in order for us to do big things, we have to be able to travel and travel well and recover on the road and make sure not only, you know, the coaches are taking care of that, but we're also listening to the players when we're on the road.
12: The Mountaineer women will be back home Sunday, September 6th, hosting Marshall. The WVU men's soccer team travels today. They'll play a road game at UNC Greensboro on Friday. They're back home next Thursday against Akron. With the Golden Blue Report, I'm Kyle Wiggs, Metro News Sports.
7: 8:59 in the morning news. That'll do it for today's edition of the West Virginia Morning News. Have a great day, and we'll talk to you tomorrow. For our producer, Anthony A. Train Harmon, and for Daniel Woods, I'm Chris Lawrence, and you're listening to Metro News, the voice of West Virginia.
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16: Catastrophic Himalayan floods leave hundreds dead and well over 1,300 missing. I'm Carmen Roberts, Fox News. Search and rescue teams in Nepal and Tibet are racing to find survivors after massive flooding hit, decimating entire communities.
17: Security camera footage from Nepal shows people on the ground had only seconds to find safety. A wall of water, mud, and debris swept away people, cars, and buses, as well as many buildings that stood in the way.
16: Fox's Jeff Paul, more than 750 foreigners among the missing, including at least 65 Americans in the region that's popular with truckers and religious pilgrims. The USGS believes a powerful landslide triggered the floods.
17: One theory, part of a glacier broke off, triggering an avalanche of ice and rock, which in turn caused those floods. And rescue efforts could not be more difficult. Roads have been buried in mud, and several of those critical bridges were ripped away during those floods.
16: An ICE officer charged with shooting a man and lying about it during the immigration crackdown in Minneapolis is freed. The sheriff of Cameron County, Texas, said in an email that deputies released Christian Castro from a detention center in Brownsville today after a judge refused to order his return to Minnesota. In Massachusetts, closing arguments are expected to get underway shortly in the murder trial of Lindsay Clancy, who strangled her three young children. Clancy claims that she was in the midst of a postpartum psychosis.
18: The key question facing the jury is, should Clancy be criminally responsible? Did prosecutors prove beyond a reasonable doubt that she could appreciate her actions were wrong?
16: Fox's Nate Foy from the courthouse in Plymouth. And jobless claims came in slightly below expectations last week, falling by 4,000 to 203,000, remaining at historic lows as layoffs stay rare. 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
22: Good morning at the WKMZ News Desk. I'm Alex Wiederspiel. 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Drive home happy. The Clarksburg Water Board continues their aggressive blitz, holding a press conference Wednesday following their suit filed in Harrison County Circuit Court earlier this week against the city of Clarksburg. The board says their suit argues that the city is violating state law with a series of charter amendments to change how board elections are run for the water board. They are seeking a permanent injunction, which would avoid these amendments from being decided on by voters as soon as 2028. First responders flew a pedestrian via health net Wednesday afternoon, this following a vehicle crash in Marion County. The incident occurred on Jameson Road near Route 218, but the condition of the individual is not known at this time. It's not clear what led to the accident either. A second person will now serve time in connection with drugs that were intercepted in connection with a Braxton County operation. 64-year-old Alvie Woods will now serve 3 years. The U.S. Postal Inspection Service intercepted a package that contained meth. 56-year-old Kelly Myers

0: has already been sentenced. A Harrison County man has pleaded guilty to sex crimes in Harrison County. 32-year-old Johnny Joe Brown Jr. apparently sent a parole officer an inappropriate video of himself and made harassing phone calls. Brown could face up to 5 years in prison. Kennedy Lewis now controls the Greenbrier and has received permission from the State Lottery Commission to take full control of the casino operations. You can read much more about that today and the $500 million deal that made it happen at WVMetroNews.com.
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0: Mostly cloudy, but the sun peaks through later. We might catch a stray shower or a thunderstorm late afternoon, high 82. Rain is possible, though not likely tonight, low 63. Fog possible Friday morning for commuters, sunny, high 81. Friday night, a cloudy but dry first week of the high school football season, low gets down to 61. That's your full forecast on 103.3 WKMZ.
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0: 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This is the Morning Spiel presented by Royal Water Treatment on 103.3 WKMZ. Good to have you all with us. Man, oh man, what a week this has been. It almost feels a little bit surreal. I think I say this every year. How is it possible that we have arrived? Fall sports are here. Football is here. WV football is next week. How did that happen? Anyway, speaking of surreal, a couple of stories we'll get into in the news, sports, and weather headline segment. Two stories that have my eye, but I'm not really going to comment on at the moment just because there's a lot going on with regards to them. One, the Clarksburg Water Board story is fascinating, seeing the Water Board and the City Council at loggerheads at the moment. I'm going to avoid commenting on it, but for now. But I have some thoughts. I think the Marion County Board of Education situation is also interesting. Interesting in all the wrong ways. And I think having looked at what I've seen so far, I wouldn't be surprised if Dr. Heston has a fairly strong case filing suit against the Marion County Board of Education, but we will see. For now, we will wait and we will see. But that's my initial read on the situation. Seems like she might have a pretty strong case, but we'll let, I think, the situation play itself out. The reporting that I've seen so far, I would describe as concerning. I would describe as really seriously concerning. But that's enough of local politics, right? That's essentially what that is. It's all local politics. Do you ever wish you could go back over things you've said in the past, and I'm not even because, you know, like you got something wrong and you want to correct it. I have said things before that I wish I could unsay, but even there are times like I actually, it's funny, I was going back and reading some of my old comments. I'm in a, you know, a group that tries to help, you know, aspiring play-by-plays, I guess. And it was sort of an interesting eye-opener for me because I realized there are a lot of folks who are trying to take that next step. And folks who certainly have not been able to take as many steps as me, which I was shocked that could be true of anybody. I kid. My point, though, was more that I was going back and looking at some of my old advice, and it is funny how from time to time I'll be like, oh, man, what was I doing that day? I gave really good advice that day. What was I doing that day that had me in that mindset that gave good advice? And then there are other times where I'm like, man, I sound like a pretentious dip. You know what? Why did I say those things? I don't know. Anyway, I just think it'd be interesting if, like, we could have access to our own private record of all the things that we've said so that we could go looking for our own receipts when we get something right or wrong. And also, I have, like, the dumbest possible example of that. The dumbest possible example of that is video game related. I don't even want to tell this story. This is such a stupid, meandering, pointless story. Basically, we got into it over the new college football game is hard. I don't know if you've played it. It's a lot harder than last year's game. And I mentioned this on the show a couple weeks ago, the week that I got old, the week that I turned old, because I was more excited to do work than I was to play video games. I will say I've gotten a little better at the game since then. The game is still really hard. The game is still really, really hard. And so I had this sort of realization that I wish I could, like, I had an opinion that I didn't voice strongly enough with regards to that game. And as a result, some things occurred with our beloved multi-year running online dynasty. Anyway, I don't need to get too into this. I probably sound like someone, like, I don't really play much video games anymore. Like, I'm a couple times a week. So, like, we're talking, like, a couple hours a week. I used to be, like, it is crazy when you don't have responsibility. And I'm still, like, really, really grappling with this as an adult. And as an adult who apparently there's some demand for my employee. But I am still grappling with this as an adult. I remember what it was like when I used to have free time. And that has changed pretty significantly. That has changed pretty significantly, which I wasn't expecting. I wasn't expecting it to go that way. I always thought that I would have time to use video games as a tool to unwind. And, you know, I say that I probably will again at some point. You know, here's a good piece of advice for everybody out there. And this is a freebie. Anything that you've got going on now, if it's something that you need to change or what, I like, the things happening now aren't the things that are going to happen forever, right? You're not going to be stuck doing, you know, if you're struggling with one thing or you've bitten off too much or whatever, you're not going to be doing that forever. You know, if your kids are giving you a hard time or they're at a particularly difficult age, they're not going to be that way forever. It's a good piece of advice worth remembering that nothing is forever. In most cases, kids grow out of a phase, right? Kids grow out of a phase or a particularly difficult work environment or work situation comes to an end. I obviously am speaking from experience this week where it's just been because I'm not the world's greatest planner. When a new sports season starts, the week of that sports season, it's like getting hit by, like, I basically work, I don't know, like 70 plus hours in a week like this. I'm being completely, totally serious here. When you combine everything I do, I probably work 70 hours in the week. And it's because even though I've gotten better at what I do, I still, time management is not my biggest skill. And as a result, what happens is anytime I want to make changes to my prep work, to the charts that I make, anytime I want to make changes to those, I never seem to leave enough time to really

0: actually do it. And that's the real mistake. For me, at least. Anyway, you'd think I would have learned from it by now. I'm 37. How many times do I, like, how often do I get to keep making the same mistakes over and over again? I do have a, I have a habit. I have been told that I have an MO, and my MO is that I have big eyes. This is true in eating too, by the way, but I have big eyes, and my big eyes are a problem, when I'm in the work environment, because I constantly, I want to say yes to everything. I want to say yes to everything. This is true, like, with hanging out with friends. Oh, you want to go to the lake today? Yeah, absolutely. Do I have time to go to the lake? No, I don't. I've become better about that. I used to be really bad about that. That's another story for another day. But when it comes to work, I have big eyes. I always want to accept every possible work thing. I hope that benefits me one day, and I hope my wife does not resent me for that one day. All right, enough of me prattling on about my life. Let's take a break. We'll come back. We'll get to the things that actually matter, news, sports, and weather headlines. And then after that, we'll talk with Michael Minnick of Connect Bridgeport, who's going to join us. We're going to do a little rapid-fire high school sports segment during the main segment today. We're back right after this.
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0: 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Alex Wiederspiel here with you as we dive into your news, sports, and weather headlines here for August the 27th. 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Follow the Morning Spiel. That's S-P-I-E-L. And yes, you can get the full episode. You can also just get this segment, the 7-minute, usually around 7-minute news, sports, and weather headlines. Also wanted to mention, coming up, got a 5K coming up this weekend at the VA Park Trail, 8:30 a.m. to 10 a.m. The 5K fun run for the church. And that, again, 8:30 a.m. is going to be sign-up start time. $20 fee for adults, $5 for the kid dash. Walkers are welcome. That is this coming Saturday. Okay, let's dive into your news, sports, and weather headlines. The Clarksburg Water Board continues their aggressive blitz, holding a press conference Wednesday following their suit filed in Harrison County Circuit Court earlier this week against the city of Clarksburg. The board says their suit argues that the city is violating state law with a series of charter amendments to change how board elections are run for the water board. They are seeking a permanent injunction, which would avoid these amendments from being decided on by voters as soon as 2028. First responders flew a pedestrian via health net Wednesday afternoon. This following a vehicle crash in Marion County. The incident occurred on Jameson Road near Route 218, but the condition of the individual is not known at this time. It's not clear what led to the accident either. A former president of the Marion County Board of Education has filed an affidavit in the lawsuit filed by Superintendent Donna Heston in Marion County. George Boyles worked closely with the Marion County Board as well as Heston for a period of 4 years. Boyles' affidavit claims that Dr. Heston received a positive performance review and board members agreed that Heston had exceeded expectations in two categories while meeting expectations in three others before receiving no explanation when they didn't renew her contract earlier this year. That lawsuit is seeking a response at this time. The Intermediate Court of Appeals has dismissed two of the appeals by Tucker United, the group challenging air quality permits for a proposed gas and diesel power plant and data center in Tucker County that has drawn the ire of many. The court ruled it lacked the legal jurisdiction to decide the cases because of conflicting state statutes. A second person will now serve time in connection with drugs that were intercepted in connection with a Braxton County operation. 64-year-old Alvy Woods will now serve 3 years. The U.S. Postal Inspection Service intercepted a package that contained meth. 56-year-old Kelly Myers has already been sentenced. A Harrison County man has pleaded guilty to sex crimes in Harrison County. 32-year-old Johnny Joe Brown Jr. apparently sent a parole officer an inappropriate video of himself and made harassing phone calls. Brown could face up to 5 years in prison. Commuters expect delays in Harrison County next week. Brushy Fork Road will undergo some work. That work will impact County Route 23-9 at the junction of 23-4 Green Valley Road. That to County Route 5711 Birds Run Road. That'll run 7 a.m. to 6 p.m. daily beginning on Tuesday of next week and running through the following Monday, September 7th. Kennedy Lewis now controls the Greenbrier and has received permission from the State Lottery Commission to take full control of the casino operations. You can read much more about that today and the $500 million deal that made it happen at WVUMetroNews.com. The opening weeks of the WVU women's soccer season have been basically perfect, as WVU has opened 3-0, including a win over ranked Penn State. The Mountaineers are now up to number 7 in the nation. They'll face Princeton tonight at 7 p.m. WVU will be in central New Jersey tonight before heading north to face Army on Sunday. The Big 12 honored both Olivia Scherzer and Sophia Nickel, with Scherzer earning Defensive Player of the Week honors for the Mountaineer women's soccer team. Nickel earned Offensive Player of the Week honors. The Mountaineers earned wins over Penn State and Duquesne. WVU's hulking 6'3" cornerback Chams Jine is looking to make the most of this season in Zach Alley's defense for the Mountaineers. You can read about the biggest corner Rod West says he's ever coached today at the WVU sports section of WVUMetroNews.com. Mountaineer baseball announced that they'll participate in the inaugural Orlando Baseball Classic next season, featuring West Virginia and two other teams that advanced to the NCAA Baseball Regional the previous season. The Classic will feature St. John's, UCF, Pitt, Michigan, and Indiana State, as well as the Mountaineers. Philip Barber will face historic rival Grafton in the first game of the Bobby Beltner era. That game can be seen on Metro News TV Friday night. You can check out the keys to the game today at the high school sports section of WVMetroNews.com. Also there right now, keys to the upcoming Cameron and Clay Battelle game in Class Single A, set for tonight on Metro News TV. This week one of high school football, it's here. 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Robert C. Byrd will travel south facing Lewis County. 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And South Harrison heads to Braxton County. 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Alex Randolph of Bridgeport shot at even par during Bridgeport's tri-match against RCB and Gilmer County on Wednesday. Luke Rohrig placed second. Audrey Kerr tied for third. Bridgeport led by 24 strokes over second place Gilmer and 38 strokes over RCB. Elsewhere, Lincoln finished third in their tri-match with Elkins and Moorfield. Elkins finishing with the low score of 151. The Pittsburgh Steelers had six players return from injury to practice this week as they get set to take on the Buffalo Bills in the final game of preseason action. Just how many quarterbacks are the Steelers planning to keep? Those questions and more could be answered tonight, 7 o'clock on NFL Network, Pittsburgh and Buffalo. Let's take a look at your weather. Mostly cloudy, though the sun will peek through later. We might catch a stray shower or a thunderstorm late in the afternoon, high 82. Rain possible, but not super likely tonight, low 63. Fog possible for Friday morning commuters. Sunny otherwise, high 81. Friday night should be pretty nice. Cloudy as the night wears on, low down to 61, but dry for the first week of high school football. Saturday, it'll be sunny and warm, high 83. Sunday, sunny and a high of 86. Monday, sunny and a high of 87. We're going to go ahead and take a break. Come back, talk with Michael Minnick of the Connect Bridgeport and the Friday free-for-all. That's all ahead here next, right after this, in our rapid-fire high school sports segment coming up.
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0: This is the Morning Spiel presented by Royal Water Treatment on 103.3 WKMZ. It is, technically, it's actually not high school football eve. It's the day. Today is the day. Now, if you're, you know, a fan of the other 100 or so teams in the state that are getting underway, there are 12 teams in action tonight. So for those of you who are a fan of any of those 12, in particular two in Marion County, North Marion and East Fairmont, there is actual football tonight, and we'll get to all of that here in just a moment. But for the rest of the state, it is the eve of high school football, which is incredibly exciting. We have Michael Minnick with us of Connect Bridgeport and also the co-host of the Friday Free For All right here on WKMZ. And Mike, you know, I was looking around at a couple of different things, as you know, kind of going through and getting prepped for the start of football season, and it's going to be a busy Friday, We got some really good games here on Thursday. Really good games. And I think obviously the one that most of us will be most interested in this region is certainly North Marion and East Fairmont, and we can start there. But I do love six games, and I think Thursday's a great tradition, a great way to start the season.
18: Yeah, and I like that, especially week one, because you know these teams are tired of practicing. They're tired of hitting each other. So if you can move up the start of the season and kind of whet that appetite a little bit more, that's good. And then the other thing that does is, you know, I always feel like the teams improve most between week one and week two. So it gives you an extra day in week two, in a way, to practice, to work on things, to look at film. So I like kind of starting a bit earlier for a lot of reasons.
0: Yeah, and of the other games tonight, Clay Battelle, the defending runner-ups in Class Single A, if that is such a thing. But the most recent Class Single A runner-ups are in action hosting Cameron. That should be a pretty good game. Logan and Mann, Mingo Central and Tug Valley, Oak Glen and Weir, South Charleston and Nitro, Martinsburg and Hedgesville. So there are a bunch of games there that down the road could potentially have an impact on teams that we cover in this region. We just, of course, we will not know the impact of those games for quite a while. It'll be about 2 months until we have any idea what those games actually mean.
18: Yeah, and you mentioned Martinsburg playing Hedgesville. That's Bridgeport's week two opponent, so they'll get an extra day to prep for that unique style at Bridgeport, get that first game out of the way. So that's kind of what I'm talking about. I really like having that week one game, because then you can also go spend Friday night scouting. I'm sure there'll be lots of people in Bulldogs colors at Wayne Jamison Field Friday night watching Buchanan Upshur in Bridgeport.
0: I suspect you're correct. All right, we're going to go a little rapid fire here for our high school sports segment, and we are going to hit some other sports other than football as well. There's already been a lot going on in the soccer and golf world, as well as volleyball. We'll get to all of that. But let's go a little rapid fire here. North Marion and East Fairmont, I think this game has a little more intrigue than maybe last year's game had. Certainly, East Fairmont's a bit of a wild card, and we did not get a chance to talk with their coaching staff going into the season, so I don't have as good of an idea, as good of a feel whether or not they have taken a step back in the right direction or not. But, you know, North Marion, obviously, this has been an excellent program, but they do have a history, as we talked about with Sean McNamara, of starting slow. They have a history of starting slow in this game, and they themselves have some new pieces that they're integrating into their roster this year. So I don't think this one is a gimme. In fact, I think if North Marion were to come out and win big, I think that would be a real statement for them.
18: Yeah, because as you said, especially when East is the home team, this has been a tight series. They've been able to play them well. Don't always finish the game well, but usually halftime, third quarter, it's a one-possession game, maybe a two-possession game. So I feel like North is certainly the favorite in this game. But like you, I'm curious to see what East has this year. Last year, it was kind of like, okay, well, they lost that kind of golden generation with Crookshanks and those guys that elevated them to a playoff team. They were pretty young last year. I think they made some growth as the year went on. Does that growth carry over to this year? I think we'll get a lot of those answers tonight against North Marion.
0: Yes, and I am looking forward to hearing Sean's call. And Shane Eckel, one of my favorite people in the whole game of football, great guy, and of course has a great backstory as well, great history, was an excellent defensive coordinator at Tucker County. So curious to see how he kind of takes on this next stage of his time at East Fairmont, where, you know, he did the build, right? Like, they did the build, but as was pointed out to us by Nick Maley, because remember, East Fairmont and Philip Barber were essentially getting good at the exact same time. They had that brilliant game a couple of years ago that felt like we were seeing the start of something new between the two of them. And as Nick Maley pointed out, maintaining is the harder part than the build. So that's the next step for East Fairmont, is can they maintain this level that they were at just a couple of years ago after taking a step back last season. A ton of games on Friday. I'll just list off the Harrison County games really quickly. And there's definitely a fair bit of intrigue here. Now, again, Bridgeport, Buchanan, Upshur, they're going up a class. Buchanan Upshur's obviously had a rough go of things lately. This is a game that you can never take going up a class lightly, but Bridgeport probably should be able to handle this one.
18: Yeah, I think it's a question of when will the running clock begin? Will it be the third quarter or the fourth quarter? That's my only question in this game.
0: South Harrison and Braxton County, this one, I think there's some intrigue here. Braxton County was another, I think they were a team on the rise, and they had a real chance last year, I thought, to kind of get things going. And obviously there's questions about what's going on with the coaching situation. There was the 1 year suspension for Ezra Lewis, but Braxton did actually take a huge step forward last season after what had been a mess, to put it lightly, for a couple years in a row. They, between 2021 and 2024, Braxton won no more than two games in a single season. I think they won a total of five games over those four seasons. Last year, they won four, and that included multiple one-possession losses to playoff teams. They lost to South Harrison by eight. They lost to Clay County by two in the final game of the season at Bradley Field. Not exactly an easy place to play. So Braxton County, I don't know what to make of them, but South Harrison, this feels like a coin flip game for the Hawks, and one that they really need the coin to flip their way, because their schedule is tougher this year than it was a year ago.
18: And Braxton was much better offensively last year. 209 points last year, more than 100 more than they scored the year before. They were under 100 the year before that. So the defense got a little better, but the offense got way better last year. And like you said, I feel like this is a game where South Harrison needs to win, I think, to have the hopes of, you know, getting a decent playoff seed, hosting a playoff game. This is where that journey starts, because, as you said, there's some losses on the schedule. They need to get the wins where they can get them.
0: Yeah. By the way, Braxton had only 12 points in their first, I think it was seven games of 2024. And then you started to see signs of life at the end of that 2024 season, carried over into 2025. So now the question is, are they ready to take a step forward in 2026? The thing that some people take for granted is the step forward doesn't always happen. And it doesn't always happen in terms of, even if it does occur, it's not always a playoff performance, right? It's not always a playoff game. Sometimes it's the step forward is we went from being a one-win team to a four-win team. A bunch of people graduate, and then we have to start over again. Unfortunately, the story does not always have the same ending.
18: Well, and you mentioned it, and I think it's true of East and Braxton both. Just having a coach and having some continuity for a couple years makes a difference. East Fairmont was kind of going through a revolving door of coaches. You mentioned the situation with Braxton last year with that coach suspended for a year. So just having like somebody in the program with an expectation, with a standard, they know what to do. They're not changing the system every 2 years. That makes a big difference in high school football.
0: Yes, absolutely. On that note, RCB and Lewis County. Now, RCB to me is the wild card of AAA in a lot of ways this year. Looking for some consistency. They've had some transfer portal issues with players obviously hitting the portal. And this is not the most difficult start in the world, but RCB always strikes me as the team where I won't be shocked if there's a game that they win on their schedule outside of maybe Bridgeport, and I won't be shocked if there's a game that they lose on their schedule, because they just don't, at least last season's RCB and the last couple years of RCB, it always seems like we're not 100% sure which RCB team is going to show up. The one who showed up against Fairmont Senior last year in the postseason, that was good RCB, but we've also seen them struggle against Preston County in the past. What do you make of this Bird team now that we're essentially on the eve of the season?
18: I feel like you could say this for the last decade, but if you could just bottle how they play against Fairmont Senior, they'd be good, because it seems like no matter what, they play Fairmont Senior pretty well. And that's one of the best teams in the state, regardless of class. So like you said, I don't know if it's just a matter of they expect to win some of these games and they don't take them as seriously. I don't know if it's that. But yes, this seems to me like you're playing a Lewis County team that struggled last year, has obviously had a lot of issues off the field with the flooding and having to deal with a lot of personal things off the field. So I don't know what they're going to bring. I do feel like, as I mentioned a couple weeks ago, first game of the year, that's a uniter for that community. I think they might bring a really good effort in this game, but I do feel like Bird is a more talented team and they should win. But I could see Lewis County giving a really good effort in this game.
0: Kind of curious on Lincoln. This is a fascinating one for them to start the season. It's tough. It's at Elkins. Elkins has high expectations this year. Lincoln is a bit of a wild card as well. It's a great coaching staff, but they've been young in a lot of key areas the last couple of years. And while they seem to be getting more experienced sort of around the roster, now the difference is they're going to have a young quarterback. And that is always a tough place to start in a hostile environment against a previous playoff team who, let's face it, has expectations of getting there. And in many respects for Elkins, not to put too much pressure on them, this is kind of the year for Elkins, right? Like, their intention is to be that this is going to be maybe their best season in a while. So this is a tough place to start for Lincoln.
18: I think the beginning of this game is crucial because the last couple of years, Elkins has run the ball at will against Lincoln. If they do that again and get up 7-0 or 14-0 right away, all of a sudden you're asking a young quarterback to throw the ball more, and that's not a place you want to be. So Lincoln has to start this game well. I think if they do, they get through the first quarter in decent shape. I think this will be a really competitive game. But this is also a game where if Elkins can run the ball effectively, they could win this game by a couple scores.
0: Dodgers County, Roane County. This feels like a game that on high school game night, that Friday night, this feels like a game that we're like one way or another, the score is going to, no matter what the score is, I feel like we're going to be surprised by it.
18: That's interesting. I feel like this is going to be a really competitive, really close game. I can see this going one possession or another away. I feel like Dodgers' speed will make a difference in this game. They are replacing some pieces, but I feel like they have a good chance to go in the road and get this win. And again, I feel like this is an important game for them because of the LKC, because of being playing a lot of schools in smaller classes. Beating a school that's in their classification or higher is

0: game, that that was not a healthy Roan County team at the end of the season there. So I part of me feels like maybe we're sleeping on Roan a little bit because of the way last season ended. But that's why I find that game to be totally fascinating. I don't really have a good read on how that one should go, even though I'm a big Doddridge believer. You could ask Ethan Collins about that. Mm-hmm. The Philip Barber Colts begin the follow-up to the best season in program history against Grafton. Obviously, it's been a tough go for Grafton over the last couple of years. New head coach in Grafton, so these are always tough ways to start. I think if you're Grafton, you're kind of hoping, man, could we have started with a slightly lesser opponent? This is a Philip Barber team that, while they had to reload some, they're still bringing back quite a bit of talent.
1: Well, in a rivalry game too, so you know that Philip Barber's not going to overlook Grafton by any way, shape, or form. So it's a tough stretch. I feel like playing that game in Philippi too is going to be difficult. Grafton, I think, kind of like, to even more of an extent than Lincoln, has to start well. If they can score early, get some confidence, maybe run some clock on that first drive, that will help them. But if they fall behind quickly, then I think this game could snowball on them like several games did for them last year.
0: I'll be curious to see the stylistic difference. Obviously, Grafton the last couple of years had been kind of a spread pass-heavy team, and defensively had some issues there. I'll be curious to see stylistically if they are planning to make any changes or if they are, because typically when you do bring in a new coach after a stretch that didn't go as well, typically, certainly in terms of coaching style, there will be differences. But what about on-field style? That question I don't know as much about yet. We haven't had a chance to talk with John Board, and this is probably as good a time as any to mention that John Board, the play-by-play voice of the Grafton Bearcats, will be on the Friday free-for-all Friday morning. So, folks, you'll want to be around for that.
1: I will say I think the difference that with this year's team versus a lot of teams that are hiring new coaches is Bobby Bonner has coached a lot of these kids at the middle school level. So there should be a little bit of that continuity there. Even though you're changing high school coaches, you're going to a coach that knows his kids and knows how they can play.
0: Real quick, before we switch gears to a different sport, Fairmont Senior opens with Herbert Hoover. A couple of thoughts there.
1: Yeah, I think that's going to be a great game. That's one of those games where whoever wins this is going to have that feather in their cap to maybe be a top four seed. I think that's the kind of game that's going to get you a ton of bonus points because both those teams are at the top. Both those teams have obviously developed a lot of talent, but also brought in a lot of talent from other places to help this team. I mentioned it a couple weeks ago. David Robinson was one of the best running backs in the state at Capitol last year. Can he do the same thing for Hoover? I feel like that's going to be a really telling game for both of these teams on how their season is going to be. I expect it to be a very good game and a very close game.
0: One other quick note, Tucker County opens up against Pocahontas County. That's going to be a difficult start for them. Maybe the best game in class single A. I don't yet know what they've put as the single A game of the week yet, but Petersburg and Pendleton County, that one should be really good. A little bit outside of our range, but still worth mentioning. Should be a phenomenal football game. That's an intra-class battle.
1: Yeah, so Petersburg will be double A and Townsville will be single A, right?
0: Yeah, that's right. Still, someone make that game of the week. That's a heck of a game. That's two playoff teams from a year ago.
1: Two playoff teams a year ago border each other. A lot of those kids, I'm sure, know each other growing up, playing against each other in youth football. Pendleton has a really good passing attack. Petersburg, I imagine, will too. That might be one of those games where first one to 50 wins, because I think both those teams will score points.
0: Yeah, I would recommend folks go read. There are stories on both those teams up at the high school sports section of WVMetroNews.com previewing their seasons. And they're going to be teams worth paying attention to as the year goes on. All right, we're going to go rapid fire here real quick. Start of the soccer season has been pretty nice for the Bridgeport boys. Bridgeport girls had an early draw in there. Let's start with Bridgeport. How has the season started from your perspective?
1: I think the boys have done really well. You mentioned the results last weekend, going to Martinsburg and winning, going to Hedgesville and winning. Those are two quality wins against teams in a higher class. And Rael Figueroa has picked up where he left off last year, where he kind of had to carry the offensive load when Grayson Church went out for the year. He had four goals in one game this weekend, scored another late one. His brother, Dominic, is playing very well. He has a couple assists. And then I think that's been good because

0: Grayson Church was probably the best player in the state before he got hurt. So with those guys kind of carrying the load a little bit, Grayson hasn't had quite as much pressure on him. He's scored some goals. He's gotten some assists, but he hasn't been asked to be the guy. And I think he's only going to get better as the year goes on, as he gets fitness back, as he gets a comfort level back. Because it is tough when you come off a ligament tear to get that confidence back of, oh, it's not going to happen again, to get that out of your head. So I feel like it's been a very strong start for Bridgeport. I think they're the team to beat in AAA. We'll find out a lot more about them this week when they play Green Bar East. That's a rematch of a semifinal from last year that went to extra time and Bridgeport won. So both those teams have won state titles in recent past. So that will be a good measuring stick for this team as well as they open their home schedule.
1: A couple of other quick notes here. In the golf world, Bridgeport's had some early success. Lincoln defeated South Harrison earlier this week. That was their first match win since August 6th. Bridgeport, I think, golf-wise, has had some. I don't have it in front of me, and I should have put it down. They lost a match by a stroke earlier this month. Am I correct on that?
0: Yeah, and a tournament. They played a couple more like tournament sort of things, and that's been the way because of the weather. They've not been able to play a lot of their dual matches, so they played in an early Callaway event, did really well in that, and then you mentioned the match at Stonewall where they just got beaten by University. So they've got, Alex Randolph and Audrey Kerr are as good of a 1-2 punch as you're going to get in the state. Audrey's going to be going for the girls' title again soon. She won that 2 years ago. So you've got those two, and then can you fill in the spots behind him? And the interesting piece with that is Luke Roark's playing golf this year, one of the best baseball players in the states. You know the hand-eye coordination's there. I think he's a guy that by the end of the year will be a really solid number three for this team. And I think if he can do that, they're a team that could win a state championship in golf this year.
1: Very good. And in volleyball, a couple of quick notes. Doddridge County got a pretty good win earlier this week. They're going to be heading to Oak Glen on Saturday. Oak Glen typically pretty good. I don't really know how they are at the moment, but typically pretty good. Correct me if I'm wrong, Oak Glen has provided some D1 talent that I'm aware of.
0: Correct. Yeah, to West Virginia, to a couple other places in volleyball and softball. They've had some D1 athletes. And as you mentioned, a team that you always see in Charleston, always competing for a state championship, one, I think, 2 years ago. So they're really good. They always have a good event. Bridgeport's in that event as well this weekend. So that'll be their first test of the year. I think they're going to be good as well. Had a year last year where had some injuries on top of that to their veterans. Only two seniors, but I really like the talent on this Bridgeport team. That's another team that year after year was always in the hunt when they get to Charleston.
1: Whew. Boy, a lot of stuff going on here at the moment, Mike, and we'll try to get more into it, more in depth on the non-football sports as soon as we can. But for you football heads, very obviously, Friday, week one, we are going to be a very heavy football show for this week. So make sure you tune into the Friday free-for-all. That's going to be at 7:06. We're going to have a recap first thing of the North Marion East Fairmont match, and then game, I should say. I got to get into football mode now. North Marion East Fairmont game, and then we will hit pretty much everybody else rapid fire succession. We'll probably spend our most time in Harrison County, but we are going to hit a bunch of other schools as well outside of Harrison County. So it's going to be a busy day. And of course, Fred Persinger will join us on the Friday free for all at, in our final segment right around 8:50. So you'll want to tune in for that. And we'll have a little bonus content. Chris George going to provide us with a little extra bonus content about some of the teams we're not going to be able to hit during our 2 hour extravaganza during the 9 o'clock hour that would typically be the morning spiel. So we have basically 3 hours of high school sports to provide tomorrow. It's going to be a very busy start to the season. Can't wait. Very excited. Mike, we actually have real games to talk about. How about that?
0: It makes our job a lot easier. We can just not have to speculate anymore, not have to guess. We will know, okay, this is what team A did against team B. This is what we think about it. Much easier for us.
1: Yes, I am very excited about that. All right, we'll take our final break back after this here on The Morning Spiel, presented by Royal Water Treatment on 103.3 WKMZ.
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15: All right. Appreciate Mike jumping on the show with us. We're going to hear much more from him tomorrow. I'm so excited for the Friday Free for All tomorrow. It's going to be such a good show. We've got so many guests lined up to talk football. It's great. It's really great. And I will tell you, on future editions of the show, we're going to get much more in depth on soccer. We're going to get much more in depth on some of those other fall sports. But tomorrow's it's a football day. No getting around it. It is a football day. I'm excited about it. You know, this opening day only happens once a year, and we're back. You know, it's fantastic. I'm excited. I can't wait. I hope you are as excited as I am about, if not this, then something. We'll see you all tomorrow morning, 7:06. Got a 3-hour block of programming for you tomorrow on High School Sports. See you then.
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17: Devastation in the Himalayas. I'm Carmen Roberts, Fox News. A flash flood in Nepal and Tibet kills at least 350 people with more than 1,300 missing, including 65 Americans. White House Press Secretary Karoline Leavitt responding on Fox.
18: The first priority for this president and for Secretary Rubio will always be Americans. And so we're focused on rescuing every American that we possibly can. We're already, of course, doing that. As I said, we've rescued a handful thus far, and that effort will continue.
17: But the catastrophic damage has made it very tough to rescue survivors. Red Cross Nepal Chief David Fisher tells Fox.
19: We've been able to access some of the affected areas where there are many, many traumatized people. But unfortunately, some of the areas can only be reached by helicopter.
17: Geologists say it appears that a glacier collapsed yesterday, sending a deadly torrent of water and mud several stories high, tearing through the area. And now Nepal is warning of fresh danger from rising lake water. The White House stays focused on applying economic pressure on Iran rather than military action. And as Fox's Trey Yingst reports from Tel Aviv, sanctions are having an effect.
20: New images from inside of Iran show lines at gas stations in the country, an indication the naval blockade and sanctions are starting to have a tangible effect. Inflation numbers are also rising in Iran as the currency weakens. This is affecting the entire population of Iran. Regional intelligence sources tell Fox News there is growing concern among officials in Tehran about the possibility of renewed protests in Iran over the economic situation.
17: In Massachusetts, Lindsey Clancy's murder trial resumed during the past hour with closing arguments expected to take about 90 minutes. A jury must decide whether she knew killing her three children was wrong or if she is not criminally responsible due to her claim of postpartum psychosis. America's listening to Fox News.
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23: Good morning at the WKMZ News Desk. I'm Alex Wiederspiel. 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Drive home happy. A former president of the Marion County Board of Education has filed an affidavit in the lawsuit filed by Superintendent Donna Heston in Marion County. George Boyles worked closely with the Marion County Board as well as Heston for a period of 4 years. Boyles' affidavit claims that Dr. Heston received a positive performance review and board members agreed that Heston had exceeded expectations in 2 categories while meeting expectations in 3 others before receiving no explanation when they didn't renew her contract earlier this year. That lawsuit is seeking a response at this time. The Intermediate Court of Appeals has dismissed 2 of the appeals by Tucker United, the group challenging air quality permits for a proposed gas and diesel power plant and data center in Tucker County that has drawn the ire of many. The court ruled it lacked the legal jurisdiction to decide the cases because of conflicting state statutes. Commuters expect delays in Harrison County next week. Brushy Fork Road will undergo some work. That work will impact County Route 23-9 at the junction of 23-4 Green Valley Road, that to County Route 5711 Birds Run Road. That'll run 7 a.m. to 6 p.m. daily, beginning on Tuesday of next week and running through the following Monday, September 7th. Mountaineer Baseball announced that they'll participate in the inaugural Orlando Baseball Classic next season, featuring West Virginia and 2 other teams that advanced to the NCAA Baseball Regional the previous season. The Classic will feature St. John's, UCF, Pitt, Michigan, and Indiana State, as well as the Mountaineers. At the WKMZ News Desk, I'm Alex Wiederspiel.
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2: Mostly cloudy, but the sun peaks through later. We might catch a stray shower or a thunderstorm late afternoon, high 82. Rain is possible, though not likely tonight, low 63. Fog possible Friday morning for commuters, sunny, high 81. Friday night, a cloudy but dry first week of the high school football season. Low gets down to 61. That's your full forecast on 103.3 WKMZ.
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0: Take a break. Come back. We'll get to some texts. We'll tell you about some football being played tonight as well. 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
0: High school football season kicks off tonight. There are seven games on the schedule, including the SSAC Kickoff Classic presented by the Army National Guard. Cameron at Clay Battelle, a Class Single A rivalry to get the year going. We'll have coverage on the Metro News TV app tonight. 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Mitch Channel is the principal at Clay Battelle High

0: school. He joins us on Metro News Talk Line this morning. Mitch, good morning. Are you ready for game day?
1: Good morning. Yes, we're ready to go. The looks like it's going to be a pretty night for football.
0: This is a rivalry. We were talking to Cameron's principal yesterday. For folks that don't know, the schools aren't that far apart. Two community schools who really put everything into this game.
1: Yes. Yes, indeed. They're, you know, Cameron and Clay Battelle are both, you know, some of your typical small school, single-A public schools that are, you know, a bit off the beaten path. Like pretty much every other single A school in the state, and these guys are—they're pretty close, and they've got a long history with each other. Yes.
2: So, what are you doing today to get fired up? Are you having the pep rally? Did you guys do an old school bonfire last night? How do you get ready to go for such a rivalry game as this?
1: Honestly, I don't think we did any of those things, but the kids are fired up. You can tell there's a buzz in the school today as kids are going through the hallways that, you know, this is a big game for them. It's a totally different team from last year, and a lot of different leadership there, and they're doing their own thing on their own different ways.
0: We're talking to Clay Battelle High School Principal Mitch Channel. How's the start of the school year going in general out there in Blacksville?
1: I think we're starting out pretty well this year. The our test scores came back. Our middle school test scores are some of the best in the state for the for small schools, and out in these areas we don't have the doctors and lawyers kids, so you know our scores are up there for the demographics that we have in our area. And we had a group of teachers that went off and learned about the Ron Clark Academy this summer. Huntington Bank sent a large group of our teachers to see that, and they got a lot of really good ideas down there, and they're bringing them back in. And we've got a little bit of excitement, you know, in the academic part of what's going on in our school. And how we've got our one of our teachers, Nikki Mattingly, is the she's in the final five candidates for State Teacher of the Year, and that'll be announced here in about a week or so in Charleston. And so we're looking forward to seeing if she gets that. Other than that, we had a few really old time teachers that we lost about 100 and some years worth of experience last year in our classrooms with three teachers, and we've got some new blood in those positions, and there's a nice little excitement going on at Clay Battelle this fall.
0: And Mitch, before we let you go here, because we're going to hit the break, if you win tonight, do you give them the day off tomorrow? Does everybody get the day off tomorrow?
1: Oh, I don't think so, but we might have some activities to let them kick back and relax and take that win in.
0: I tried. I had to try for him, Mitch.
1: Oh, and Coach LePoe's not much for giving too many days off. So he'll be back to work on Friday, I'm sure.
0: It's because he learned from Ryan Wilson, that's why.
1: That's right.
0: High school football kicks off tonight. The SSAC Kickoff Classic presented by the Army National Guard. Cameron at Clay Battelle. You can watch the game on the Metro News TV app if you're in town in the Morgantown area. You can also listen on our flagship WAJR. Download the Metro News TV app now to your mobile device and smart TV. Mitch, thank you so much for the time. Good luck tonight. Enjoy it.
1: Thank you. Thank you very much.
0: Absolutely. Coming up, we'll wrap up hour number one. Hoppy will join us at 11:06. Back in a moment.
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2: 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All right, let's get to some text. 304-TALK, 304. Guys, the answer to the beef crisis is venison. Deer season opens September 26th, and there is very liberal limits in West Virginia. That there are. Just add a little cream cheese to your venison burger. You can't tell the difference. Actually, it's not as greasy, much healthier for you than beef, says the texter. I agree. Never tried the cream cheese, though. I will try that. Venison's so lean, it's hard to keep the burgers together when you're using the... You got to find... You need some fat. Cream cheese. That might be the best suggestion I've heard all day. Guys, somewhat on decisions related to the 2028 election. What are the chances that Morsi challenges justice for the Senate in 2030? Ooh, well, you're playing 4D chess today. You know what? Boy, you're an election ahead of me. I'll just say this. It would not surprise me, and I think Patrick Morsi has made it clear that is a seat he would like to run for. He has run for it in the past. Could I see that happening if everything were to play out? Yeah, sure. I could see that happening. I don't know. I'm just saying I could see it happening. Any thoughts? You want to go jump election? What do you think about 2032, TJ?
12: I got to get past 2028.

0: I think Justice will probably run. I agree with Hobby. I don't think he's made up
1: for governor
0: yet. For governor. Okay. But I think he's leaning toward that. So if he runs for governor, I guess it all kind of becomes moot. Do I think if Morrissey lost, would he jump into the next? Absolutely. What's it like to be a loser and then run? That's a tough road to hoe. We'll see.
2: 304 Tong, 304. Buy local beef. I believe around 15 years ago, they, Congress, removed the country of origin label. Government doing what they do best. Screw stuff up, says the texter. What in the entire history of Patrick Morrissey makes you think he's got the moral compass, the self-restraint, or the strategic vision of someone you'd expect to be above the petty back and forth? He's a New Jersey lawyer and exactly who I'd expect to start a petulant online slap fight when feeling like he's not getting enough attention. I felt like Hoppy called me old, by the way, when he said 1950s called. I'm the youngest one in that conversation. He's like, hey, old guy.
0: Look, I should have been born way back in the day, too. I missed my era, there's no doubt. I think the texter's point holds some validity, though, because what if this actually happens, if we get into this election, we get past this petty bickering about the Greenbrier, part of this election will be one person saying, I'm a West Virginian, and saying the other person is not. And so these kinds of examples that are put out there into social media can come back to haunt you. And the governor has been quite vocal on social media, not with Mr. Justice as much as he has constituents. And I don't know if the governor's been doing this. I don't know if he has someone that runs his social media. But be careful what you write on the internet, for it is written in ink, not pencil. And it can come back to haunt you.
2: You gentlemen have to be aware of the fact that when you talk about Morrissey and Justice having a seventh grade Twitter fight, all they are doing is following the lead of the Republican Party. All that Trump does is like second and third grade social media fights. Got to take a break. More of your text. We'll wrap things up for a Thursday. 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
2: 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Please play responsibly. Texter says, Hoppy for governor or senator. I guess whichever job comes open first. Dave and TJ, I would vote again for Senator Justice versus Governor Morrissey. Also, President Trump will always be most popular in West Virginia because West Virginia citizens have common sense, says the texter. Boy, this is a long one, but it's about property taxes. Another day, we'll get into it, I promise. 304 Talk 304. I, for one, am not blaming idiotic MAGA policy on China. That's a cop-out. MAGA needs to take responsibility for effing it up, says the texter. Let me see. I've kind of been skipping around here. I'm trying to see the ones. That one doesn't seem to have anything to do with anything. 304 Talk 304. West Virginia is Trump country, and yet your network does everything you can to bash him. What will Hoppy talk about after Trump is out of office? Where was Hoppy's hatred of Biden? Inflation and high prices were an issue under Biden as well. Both sides are horrible and should get the same amount of heat, says the texter. I believe Trump's good poll numbers in West Virginia are more indicative of the lack of a viable alternative more than a tremendous love of Trump and his policies. That's an interesting thought. Let me see. Current economic policy, tariffs, etc., is the invisible hand of the president, DJT. Oops, economist Adam Smith used that term to describe incentives that free markets create. Obama is the administration that ended country of origin labeling, says the texter. Yes, I've been trying to figure out for years what a monopoly is anymore. It's a board game that takes hours to play. Have you ever played that game? Have you ever played Monopoly? But play Monopoly, and it ends up taking 3 or 4 hours to complete if you really get into it?
0: Depends on who you're playing with. If you play with my son, he's a shark. He's got you in an hour.
2: Really?
0: We have been playing it a lot in the Meadows household. He likes it, by the way. Imagine that.
2: My son
0: likes Monopoly. Imagine. Chip off the old block. I'll tell you what. If I were Justice, though, and I were going to run, I'd get the Trump endorsement right when I announce game, set, match, over.
2: Would that be a determining factor?
0: Oh, I think it'd have a huge factor in West Virginia.
2: I mean, if you're Jim Justice making that decision, would you go and say, hey, I'm going to go back home and run for governor only if I've got you?
0: No, it's not a determining factor. Okay. I really don't think he cares about Club for Growth either. I mean, he took him on before with Alex Mooney and beat him.
2: Yes, he did. Come on back tomorrow, Starwalt and Steam Release. This is Talk Line on Metro News, the voice of West Virginia.
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11: Their final pitch to the jury. I'm Lisa Brady, Fox News. Prosecutors in Massachusetts arguing Lindsay Clancy knew right from wrong and was not suffering postpartum psychosis when her 3 young children were killed or during mental health treatment for several months leading up to the killings.
12: None of them saw any signs of psychosis ever. So they're all wrong? All these different doctors at all these different practices, they're all collectively together wrong? That doesn't make sense.
11: Plymouth County Assistant DA Jennifer Sprague says Clancy's actions the day of the killings show control and planning, including sending her husband out to run errands and searching online how much time that would take. The defense argues Clancy, who tried to kill herself, was suffering from psychosis and was over-medicated. She's pleaded not guilty by reason of insanity. Moments ago, the judge just giving the jury instructions emphasizing a guilty verdict must go beyond probability to no reasonable doubt. President Trump heads to Texas today to raise money in a critical midterm Senate race.
13: The Lone Star State has emerged as a Senate battleground, with Democrat James Tallarico leading Republican Attorney General Kim

0: Paxton in some polls.
1: Republicans are going to win Texas, let me tell you.
0: White House Press Secretary Karoline Leavitt says President Trump is hosting a fundraiser in Houston tonight for the RNC to continue a cash advantage over Democrats.
1: I also know he's going to be out there traversing the country, meeting with everyday Americans and campaigning on behalf of the great Republican candidates across the board.
0: Recent polling also shows a tighter than expected governor's race in Texas.
2: Fox's Jared Halpern at the White House. Rescue teams and military helicopters searching for hundreds of people still missing, including more than 60 Americans after deadly flooding along the Nepal-China border. More than 350 people are known dead. 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
4: Born on America's darkest day, September 11th, 01, the Tunnel to Towers Foundation, they have been helping American heroes ever since. Heroes like U.S. Army Sergeant William Bernard McKenna, exposed to burn pits. McKenna later died from T-cell lymphoma, leaving his wife, Dina, and 2 daughters. Tunnel to Towers honored Sergeant McKenna. They paid off the family's mortgage in honor of all of his sacrifice. Donate $11 a month. 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
6: Good afternoon. From the WKMZ News Desk, I'm Alex Wiederspiel. Former president of the Marion County Board of Education has filed an affidavit in the lawsuit filed by Superintendent Donna Heston in Marion County. George Boyles worked closely with the Marion County Board as well as Heston for a period of 4 years. Boyles' affidavit claims that Dr. Heston received a positive performance review and board members agreed that Heston had exceeded expectations in 2 categories while meeting expectations in 3 others before receiving no explanation when they didn't renew her contract earlier this year. That lawsuit is seeking a response at this time. The Intermediate Court of Appeals has dismissed 2 of the appeals by Tucker United, the group challenging air quality permits for a proposed gas and diesel power plant and data center in Tucker County that has drawn the ire of many. The court ruled it lacked the legal jurisdiction to decide the cases because of conflicting state statutes. Commuters expect delays in Harrison County next week. Brushy Fork Road will undergo some work. That work will impact County Route 23-9 at the junction of 23-4 Green Valley Road, that to County Route 5711 Birds Run Road. That'll run 7 a.m. to 6 p.m. daily, beginning on Tuesday of next week and running through the following Monday, September 7th. Kennedy Lewis now controls the Greenbrier and has received permission from the State Lottery Commission to take full control of the casino operations. You can read much more about that today and the $500 million deal that made it happen at WVUMetroNews.com. The opening weeks of the WVU women's soccer season have been basically perfect, as WVU has opened 3-0, including a win over ranked Penn State. The Mountaineers are now up to number 7 in the nation. They'll face Princeton tonight at 7 p.m. WVU will be in central New Jersey tonight before heading north to face Army on Sunday. From the WKMZ News Desk, I'm Alex Wiederspiel.
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6: Rain is possible, though not likely tonight, low 63. Fog possible Friday morning for commuters, sunny, high 81. Friday night, a cloudy but dry first week of the high school football season, low gets down to 61. Saturday, sunny, high 83. Sunday, sunny, high 86. Monday, sunny, high 87. That's your full forecast on 103.3 WKMZ.
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9: Hi, everyone. Welcome to the show. It's Thursday, August 27th, 2026. I'm 13 News and Tonight Live anchor Amanda Barron alongside Dave Allen. Jeff Jenkins is standing by with today's top headlines. And Hoppy will join us with commentary coming at up in just a little bit. On the program today, we're going to talk with political analyst and pollster Mark Blankenship about the tweets. Dave, the tweets have been, the posts, whatever they are, they've been entertaining between Governor Morrissey and Senator Justice.
10: And the memes, too.
9: Yeah, there's been a lot of that going on. If only this had happened before the explosion of AI, you know, we could have just stuck with the words. Anyways, this sale of the Greenbrier and the casino drama, the two are going back and forth. It's something to watch, but is it that big of a deal in the grand scheme of things? We're going to talk with Mark Blankenship about that coming up in just a little bit. Also on the program today, we're going to head to your stomping grounds, Logan. That is where, Dave's stomping grounds, I should say. That is where there's a very special honor tonight for some championship teams that will never be forgotten.
10: Yeah, this was goes back to the days when the schools were still segregated in West Virginia. And Aracoma High School won a couple of state championships down there. So what they're going to do, we'll talk to the principal, Zach Anderson, about that. What they're going to do is prior to the Logan Mann game tonight or sometime around the game, they're going to actually hang banners at the football stadium recognizing those championship teams of Aracoma High School. So looking forward to that. It's a big game down there tonight.
9: It is a big game, and it's just the start of the football season in West Virginia, and that's just
10: even bigger.
9: You can feel it in the air. It's hot and humid, and just like it should be for the start of football season after those beautiful days we've had over the last week or so. Lindsay Funk is going to join us from the Department of Tourism. We're going to talk all about fall and all the things that they're planning to make sure you can get out and explore wild and wonderful, and hopefully maybe share with a friend from out of state so they can come and enjoy the beauty that is West Virginia as well. Let's check in on the day's top headlines. Jeff is here. Good afternoon.
11: What's going on?
9: Hey, you know.
11: That's what I'm going to tell you, I guess, right?
9: Please, you tell me what's going on, Jeff. I have a hunch, but I'll let you tell us.
11: Yeah, we got a couple of things at WVMetroNews.com. The lead story is, the back and forth, between Senator Justice and Governor Morrissey, and basically, we talked about on this show, it was basically happening as this show started yesterday, about the Lottery Commission approving the financial deal for the Greenbrier when it comes to the casino at the Greenbrier. The Lottery Commission had to sign off on that new financial deal that happened a couple of weeks ago now, that Kennedy Lewis, the financing firm, 51% control of the Greenbrier now, the Justice family. Now they may minority owners of the Greenbrier, five-person board running the Greenbrier, and the justices have two seats. Kennedy Lewis has three seats. But the Lottery Commission signed off on that, so the casino at the Greenbrier will operate under the new holding company. So as we were talking about that, and Governor Morrissey was quick to put out a release, his second release in connection with this Kennedy Lewis deal, in which, again, he said, we look forward to Kennedy Lewis and
9: restoring some of its greatness.
11: Yeah, Senator Justice obviously took issue to that, to some of those comments. And so he fired off something on X late yesterday and said, Patrick, I've put people to work. I've signed paychecks. We saved the Greenbrier. You just take a paycheck, basically. And then Patrick Morrissey, who is known to, get on X at night on not his governor account, but his regular Patrick Morrissey account. He's got two accounts. Fired back at the senator and, basically said, you can't blame anybody. Can't blame anyone but yourself for mismanaging the Greenbrier. And so that's kind of
9: And it's just interesting. They're in the same party. their, you know, previous governor, current governor.
11: Yeah.

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11: Welcome back to Metro News Midday. We're glad that you're here. Coming up in just a little bit, we're going to talk with the Department of Tourism about all of the wonderful fall things that you can get ready to enjoy. So many beautiful sights, so many beautiful sounds, and so many beautiful things to see. 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
12: 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And we're back after this. It's Metro News Midday.
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13: The jury has the case on Lisa Brady, Fox News. At the murder trial of Lindsay Clancy, the Massachusetts mom charged with killing her 3 young children, deliberations just beginning after lengthy instructions from the judge and closing arguments.
14: With her attorney, Kevin Reddington, referencing the, quote, lousy medical care she got from various mental health providers.
15: Because one thing this kid did was try to do what she was supposed to do. She took the drugs as she was told to take them.
14: Clancy has pleaded not guilty by reason of insanity in the killings of her 3 kids, all under age 6, in January 2023.
13: Fox's Tanya J. Powers. The defense says Clancy was suffering from postpartum psychosis. Prosecutor Jennifer Sprague suggesting Clancy lied about hearing a voice and had control of her actions based on the level of planning, including sending her husband out for errands before the killings and her attempted suicide.
16: She didn't bring them up to their beds and put them with their favorite stuffed animal and cover them up gently and lovingly, leaving them peacefully there. No. She left them discarded on the basement floor like broken toys because she was done playing the game.
13: The jury has several options, including murder, manslaughter, and not guilty by lack of criminal responsibility, which could send Clancy to a mental health facility. U.S. Attorney General Todd Blanche visiting Puerto Rico to announce charges against more than 80 accused members of a drug trafficking gang.
17: Taking the fight to the cartels with unprecedented force and efficiency makes clear that we, along with our international partners, have zero tolerance for criminal activity.
13: Blanche saying the U.S. also worked with Ecuador to take down more than 20 suspected cartel members there, expanding the reach of ongoing operations. 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
19: 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Heroes like United States Navy Chief Shannon Kent. Kent was killed in a suicide bombing, leaving behind her husband, Joseph, their 2 kids. Tunnel to Towers honored her sacrifice and paid off the family mortgage, giving them security forever. 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
20: At the news desk, I'm Alex Wiederspiel.
21: The Clarksburg Water Board continues their aggressive blitz, holding a press conference Wednesday following their suit filed in Harrison County Circuit Court earlier this week against the city of Clarksburg. The board says their suit argues that the city is violating state law with a series of charter amendments to change how board elections are run for the water board. They are seeking a permanent injunction, which would avoid these amendments from being decided on by voters as soon as 2028. First responders flew a pedestrian via health net Wednesday afternoon, this following a vehicle crash in Marion County. The incident occurred on Jameson Road near Route 218, but the condition of the individual is not known at this time. It's not clear what led to the accident either. A second person will now serve time in connection with drugs that were intercepted in connection with a Braxton County operation. 64-year-old Alvie Woods will now serve 3 years. The U.S. Postal Inspection Service intercepted a package that contained meth. 56-year-old Kelly Myers has already been sentenced. A Harrison County man has pleaded guilty to sex crimes in Harrison County. 32-year-old Johnny Joe Brown Jr. apparently sent a parole officer an inappropriate video of himself and made harassing phone calls. Brown could face up to 5 years in prison. Philip Barber will face historic rival Grafton in the first game of the Bobby Beltner era. That game can be seen on Metro News TV Friday night. You can check out the keys to the game today at the high school sports section of WVMetroNews.com. Also there right now, keys to the upcoming Cameron and Clay Battelle game in Class Single A, set for tonight on Metro News TV.
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21: Rain is possible, though not likely tonight, low 63. Fog possible Friday morning for commuters, sunny, high 81. Friday night, a cloudy but dry first week of the high school football season, low gets down to 61. Saturday, sunny, high 83. Sunday, sunny, high 86. Monday, sunny, high 87. That's your full forecast on 103.3 WKMZ.

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1: 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Coming up a little bit later on, there's lots of questions in the news about beef as it has to do with the Trump administration and tariffs. We're going to talk to someone who wrote a really interesting article about that. Plus, next hour, Tom Sussman is going to be here to talk a little politics and more. It's Metro News Midday.

0: they're really not a whole lot different. You know, Jesse talked about this for the story. I don't think these details made it in just because it was getting a little long. But, you know, he said he went to Walmart recently and the price was in the sevens for ground beef. He sells ground beef for $8 a pound. And he said mine is 10 times better. And, you know, it's a different product. If you eat the store-bought ground beef versus something that's locally produced, it tastes different. It
1: There's no question.
0: Different. It smells different. And so, yeah, I think folks are going that way.
1: Yeah. Something about knowing where your food is coming from. Mm-hmm. It's trendy now, but it's important always.
2: And possibly what's in it, too.
1: Mm-hmm. Yeah, what those cows are eating.
2: Stephen, what else are you taking a look at down there with Real West Virginia? What else is on your radar?
0: Well, we had another story this week that had a, you know, we do a lot of local West Virginia features, but there was one other that had a national connection this week. I don't know if you all read about or talked about the potential renaming of the USS Dory Miller. It's an aircraft carrier with a local tie. There's a park in Lewisburg, Dory Miller Park. He was a black serviceman in Pearl Harbor. He actually ended up living through that day and helping some of his fellow sailors live through, but died shortly thereafter. So anyway, there was going to be an aircraft carrier named after him, and now the administration is saying that that might not be the case. There's a CNN story saying that it might be named for President Trump instead. And so, you know, locals here in the area who have grown up at Dory Miller Park, and one young man in particular who's worked on some rebranding of that park this summer here, had some very strong feelings about that.
2: All right. Remind people where they can read your stuff, Stephen.
0: It's therealwv.com, and yeah, check it out. It's all free and West Virginia based.
1: It's always a good read. There's always something really interesting there. We appreciate your time. Thanks for coming on.
0: Great to talk to you all. Miss seeing you all, and thanks for what you're doing.
1: Ditto. Come back soon.
2: 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TJ Meadows got a bit of breaking news for us when we come back. Stay with us.
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3: You know there's breaking news if TJ sticks around. Breaking business news, especially, if TJ sticks around in the studio with us. We're glad that you're still here with us, TJ, and we're glad that all of you, wherever you are still with us as well. Governor Morrissey just put out a press release. Governor Morrissey's AI strategy positions West Virginia for a reported $45 billion, with a B, billion-dollar agreement. It says that it demonstrates West Virginia's ability to compete for AI investments and jobs. This involves N-scale, TJ. Take it.
4: So you have Bloomberg reporting. The reporter that broke this story for Bloomberg, his name is Brody Ford. He's an energy reporter. CNBC has picked it up, as well as various other outlets. Anthropic, which is the company behind Claude. You know, you've got ChatGPT as a front runner, Claude. You've got other AI platforms, but those are the two that most people know. Mm-hmm. Anthropic is the company behind Claude. They have agreed to a deal with N-scale for $45 billion over a six-year period to rent AI cloud computing power from N-scale's flagship data center, as they call it, as Brody describes it, in West Virginia. That, of course, is the data center that's under construction as we speak in Mason County. That data center being powered by a 2-gigawatt natural gas power plant that the company is building. Now, N-scale, according to the reporting from Bloomberg, will use NVIDIA Corp's Vera Rubin chips. That's new technology that is being deployed into the market right now. And you're actually seeing a bump today in NVIDIA's stock on news that this deal at this kind of scale is being adopted here with Anthropic and N-scale in this deal that would rent this computing power. Now, 460 megawatts of power, that's about a third of the capacity. Why does that matter? Developers that build data centers, they build the data center to then be able to rent the capacity to what's called off-takers in the market or customers. You'll recall Microsoft was in talks with this company, N-scale, in the beginning to use this facility. That didn't pan out. This one is coming to fruition, and sources I talk to say while Anthropic isn't talking, while N-scale isn't talking, my sources back up this reporting and say, yes, this is a legit deal that will take the first third. Why does that matter to us? Who in West Virginia should care?
3: That's what I was just going to ask you.
4: A lot of people. Let me tell you why. N-scale came out a few days ago with projections of what this data center could bring to West Virginia in terms of economic impact and jobs. And obviously, if you have a customer, business is good, right? Mm-hmm. That's how businesses thrive and work. 6,200 temporary construction jobs, again, ongoing. Over 2,000 permanent jobs for Mason County once this is done. $1.5 billion in cumulative income during construction, another $181 million annually in labor for those ongoing jobs. Amanda, Dave, get this, $3.9 billion with a B dollars cumulative county GDP that comes with this project, 400 million annual GDP for Mason County and that general area, $105 million in annual property taxes. In a state that needs revenue, where we are constantly trying to say, well, what can we afford? What are we going to cut? We can only cut so far. You can't grow your way, cut your way to prosperity. This is how you grow your way to prosperity. This is a good deal for West Virginia, and today's announcement brings this facility closer to fruition, makes it more real in that they have a six-year deal with Anthropic, and we can start to see some of these ancillary benefits hopefully come to fruition.
3: Ancillary benefits of data centers.
4: Yes, these things I'm talking about, these jobs, income, GDP.
3: So when you think about the other side, there are people who say, I'm not confident that this data center is going to provide opportunity for West Virginia long term. You say what?
4: Show me something else. What else do we have? Show me another viable product or project, either one, that can produce these kinds of estimates. And this was a third party report from Ernst & Young, mm-hmm. using a very well respected economic model to come up with these estimates. So what else is going to do it?

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2: All right, welcome back to the show. 11 minutes till the hour. Tell you what, let's go ahead and jump into the sound of sports. Let's do that. And we'll start with college football. Kicks off tonight with four games in the Division II Mountain East Conference. Two teams at home. Charleston hosting Grand Valley State. West Liberty at home hosting Walsh. Two MEC teams facing FCS foes on the road. Concord at Davidson. Glenville playing at Elon. Meanwhile, WVU season opener with Coastal Carolina is now just 9 days away. New linebackers coach Andrew Warrick sounds like he's happy to be here.
3: West Virginia is the type, this is what I tell the guy, this is the type of place you want to play at. This is the type of place you want to coach at. And I came running. You know, this is big time football with a storied program, right? One of the most winningest team to never have won it. And to have a chance to come here, be a part of a staff and a head coach that allows me to be who I am, you know, and embraces that and the standard. Yeah, I'd love to be a part of the staff that can change that narrative, you know, as we're trying to push for it. So it's a place you want to coach at. It's a place you want to play at. This place is, yeah, it's a no-brainer.
2: WVU continues to be a 3-touchdown favorite over Coastal. The first FBS game of the year is Saturday at noon in Ireland as TCU from the Big 12 meets North Carolina. Horned Frogs coach Sonny Dyke says it'll be a new experience for the vast majority of his roster when they get to the Emerald Isle.
4: Yeah, I think we had 170 people maybe in this meeting room between players, coaches, and staff. And I think there were four that raised their hand when we asked how many of them have been to Ireland. So it'll be a new experience for all of us. It's going to be new for me. And, you know, looking forward to just kind of getting over there and seeing what it's like. And then, you know, we talked to our players, obviously, a lot about, you know, it's going to be different. It's going to be new.
2: All right, so the line on this game just expanded from yesterday. TCU is now favored by 9.5 in this game against the Heels. Baseball now, the Dirty Birds Atlantic League Series with Lancaster continues tonight at Gomart Ballpark. Last night, the Dirty Birds were shut out by the Lancaster Stormers 2-0 as Charleston managed just a pair of hits. From the big leagues in San Diego, the Pirates failed to complete a sweep of the Padres, being shut out 3-0. While the Pods' Randy Vasquez was taking care of business on the mound, San Diego's Jackson Merrill doubled, tripled, drove in a run, scored another. He ripped an RBI triple into the right field corner in the fourth inning.
5: Merrill to right field, a base hit. Machado making his way around the bases. Valdez will get it back in. They're going to try and score Manny at the plate. He will be safe.
6: Love Jackson turning on this heater. That's 97. In on the hands. Gets the barrel to it. Manny getting around that slide. Padres pick up another run.
2: The Pirates are now 7.5 games back of the Padres for the last wild card spot. San Diego's won 12 of 17, 22 of their last 31. Here's the Bucks' Don Kelly on the loss to San Diego.
7: Yeah, it's been frustrating, and I wish that there's a magic pill and wand that we could, you know, wave and have the guys get the hits, and there's nobody that wants to get the hits more than the players do, and we have to be better in the approach and better in those moments. That's yes, there is pressure, and that's what you play for, is those moments to be in them and be able to step up and find a way to get it done.
2: Pirates stranded 10 runners and were 1-for-13 with runners in scoring position in this game. Just not good enough, according to Brandon Lau.
8: Is there any consistency to why that didn't happen? Just like
9: no, and I mean, plain and simple. I mean, you can throw any number of excuses out there, but I mean, plain and simple, we just didn't do it. We just didn't get the job done, and you had the opportunities to do it, and just didn't do it.
2: Pirates are off tonight. Right-hander Jared Jones will start tomorrow night in the opener of a 3-game set in St. Louis against the slumping Cardinals in San

0: Francisco, for the Reds, it's been a rough year. That's true. But last night's win over the Giants was arguably the best victory of the year. Cincinnati scored 7 runs in the ninth, came all the way back to top the Giants 10-9. In the ninth, Gino Suarez hit a grand slam to make it a 1-run game. Then a sac fly tied the game. Then Tyler Stevenson put the Reds in front for good.
1: The Reds have scored 7 runs in the last 3 innings of this ball game against the Giants bullpen to tie it.
2: Turned out over short base head. Reds lead. What a rally. McClain scores. They have come off the mat from down 6 to up 10-9 in the ninth.
1: A 7-run ninth inning. Oh, my goodness.
0: For the Reds, it was the first time they rallied to win after trailing by 6 or more runs in the ninth since 1958. For the Giants, this was the largest ninth-inning lead lost in 125 years. After the game, here's Suarez of the Reds talking about Cincinnati's mind-bending comeback.
3: I think that was the key on this game, you know, do a little thing like Dane. Put down good bond, and then McClain, you know, we had a good at-bats. Like I say, you know, those little things help us to win the games. Obviously, the big hit right there by me, but when you had people in front of you on base, you just want to put a ball in play and do your job, not try to do much, and that's what that happened today. You know, a little thing pay off.
0: All right, Cincinnati's comeback prevented the Giants from completing their first 3-game sweep of the season. San Francisco's the only team in the majors that has not swept a 3-game set this season. Reds off tonight. Red Lauer will get the ball tomorrow in the opener, tomorrow afternoon at Wrigley against the Cubs. Let's take a break, and we'll come back and wrap the hour in a moment.
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4: All right, that's going to do it for the first hour of the show. Let's take a break here at the top of the hour for news. We'll come back, take a look at what happened on Wall Street today, reset our question of the day about how often you use cash, and Larry Gross will be here to talk about Mountain Stage and more. That's coming next. 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
5: A desperate search for survivors. I'm Lisa Brady, Fox News, after devastating flash flooding and mudslides along Nepal's border with China.
6: Nobody's ever seen anything quite like that. We're very powerful, strong, strong, well-built buildings were wiped out like they were toothpicks. That's a terrible thing.
5: President Trump says he's offered help, and State Department spokesman Tommy Pigott just telling Fox News.
7: We're in close coordination with the local authorities as they assess their needs. We have already mobilized $500,000 in terms of emergency humanitarian assistance, including shelter, food, sanitation, things that are desperately needed.
5: Pigott says 90 Americans are among hundreds unaccounted for as around-the-clock search continues. The flooding's already blamed for more than 300 deaths. Nepal and China warning more flooding is possible. President Trump taking questions in the Oval Office after signing an executive order aimed at changing Lake Ontario's name to Lake America as a trade dispute with Canada deepens.
6: We lose on average over the last 15 years $60 billion a year carrying Canada, so we just can't do it anymore. We love the people of Canada.
5: He argues U.S. industries have been treated unfairly. Canada blames U.S. demands for a breakdown in talks. Federal safety investigators flagging communication problems that appear to have allowed a commercial jet and the president's helicopter to get too close earlier this month. The NTSB's preliminary report says Reagan Airport controllers allowed both aircraft to take off at the same time.
8: Following a collision between an Army Black Hawk helicopter and an airliner last year, all takeoffs and landings at the airport are supposed to be halted whenever a helicopter is passing on a conflicting route. Officials say Marine One and the jet were not in danger of colliding, but were less than a mile apart.
5: Fox's Jared Halpern at the White House. The report also says controllers and Marine One pilots had a meeting on communication issues a week before the takeoff incident. The Dow up 104 at the bell. 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
11: Good afternoon. From the WKMZ News Desk, I'm Alex Wiederspiel. Former president of the Marion County Board of Education has filed an affidavit in the lawsuit filed by Superintendent Donna Heston in Marion County. George Boyles worked closely with the Marion County Board as well as Heston for a period of 4 years. Boyles' affidavit claims that Dr. Heston received a positive performance review and board members agreed that Heston had exceeded expectations in 2 categories while meeting expectations in 3 others before receiving no explanation
0: when they didn't renew her contract earlier this year. That lawsuit is seeking a response at this time. The Intermediate Court of Appeals has dismissed two of the appeals by Tucker United, the group challenging air quality permits for a proposed gas and diesel power plant and data center in Tucker County that has drawn the ire of many. The court ruled it lacked the legal jurisdiction to decide the cases because of conflicting state statutes. Commuters expect delays in Harrison County next week. Brushy Fork Road will undergo some work. That work will impact County Route 23-9 at the junction of 23-4 Green Valley Road, that to County Route 5711 Birds Run Road. That'll run 7 a.m. to 6 p.m. daily, beginning on Tuesday of next week and running through the following Monday, September 7th. Kennedy Lewis now controls the Greenbrier and has received permission from the State Lottery Commission to take full control of the casino operations. You can read much more about that today and the $500 million deal that made it happen at WVUMetroNews.com. The opening weeks of the WVU women's soccer season have been basically perfect as WVU has opened 3-0, including a win over ranked Penn State. The Mountaineers are now up to number 7 in the nation. They'll face Princeton tonight at 7 p.m. WVU will be in central New Jersey tonight before heading north to face Army on Sunday.
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0: Rain is possible, though not likely tonight, low 63. Fog possible Friday morning for commuters, sunny, high 81. Friday night, a cloudy but dry first week of the high school football season, low gets down to 61. Saturday, sunny, high 83. Sunday, sunny, high 86. Monday, sunny, high 87. That's your full forecast on 103.3 WKMZ.
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4: All right, welcome back to the show. Hour number two, How Do You Do? Metro News Hotline, keeping you company in West Virginia every weekday afternoon, beginning at 3:06 and taking it right through until 6 o'clock. Wherever you're listening to the show today, inside the state or beyond the borders, just trying to get a read on what's going on back home, we hope you're having a good day. Man, another Chamber of Commerce day here in Charleston as we operate out of our flagship 580 WCHS. 82 degrees outside. You got a little high school football in the region tonight, tomorrow as well. So temperature's not too bad. Temperature's not too bad. In fact, our flagship 580 WCHS has a really good lid lifter tonight. Nitro, after their great run, so close to winning the AAA state championship last year, taking on resurgent South Charleston. So, Coop, what time's the pregame on that bad boy?
16: It'll be 6:30 tonight.
4: 6:30 pregame. Yeah. Oh, pulling out all the stops.
16: Well, it's a half-hour pregame. The kickoff is at 7. We always go a half-hour before kick. So sometimes it's 6:30, sometimes it's 7.
4: Yeah, so, you know, you got some games that are starting at 7 o'clock tonight, and you got a couple other games that are going at 7:30. Let me just check that before I forget it. Okay, so Nitro South Charleston is at 7, as is North Marion at Fairmont East, Martinsburg hosting Hedgesville, Weir at Oak Glen, Cameron at Clay Battelle. That game between Cameron and the Fighting Seabees at Clay Battelle, that'll be streamed live on the Metro News channel. Mann and Logan kick off tonight. That game's at 7:30. All right, we'll talk a little bit more high school football a little bit later on in the 5 o'clock hour. Tony Caridi's coming on at the bottom of the hour, 4:33. But Larry Gross is here from Mountain State, so we're going to talk a little bit about music, maybe a little about fishing, and maybe baseball if we have enough time. 5 o'clock hour, Amy Smith on the financial markets. We're going to check the market numbers here in a minute. Kevin Kinder, BlueGoldNews.com at 5:33. Suffice to say, we're packed. We are packed today. Let's go ahead and start with what happened in the financial markets today, where Salesforce and NVIDIA led the market.

0: Jenkins, in February 2022, a devastating fire destroyed the historic administration building on the campus of the West Virginia Schools for the Deaf and Blind in Romney. Today, the dedication of the memorial built to remember that building. School Superintendent Clayton Burt says the memorial focuses on the history of the school that first opened in 1870.
1: After 4 years, we have a gorgeous centerpiece to this Romney community, and it's a memorial. And it is a dedication to the administration building. It is gorgeous, and it will include 8 historical kiosks for visitors.
0: Photos at WVMetroNews.com. WVU Medicine, Rydell, and others teaming up to provide new helmets to South Charleston High School's football team.
2: These revolutionary helmets are packed with sensors and padded to cushion the head against hits. A $35,000 investment from the WVU Medicine Thomas Foundation and Rockefeller Neuroscience Institute made this possible. Doctors say the Rydell helmets are the NFL's highest performing ones in terms of safety. The Black Eagles helmets are white with a black stripe across the top. Coach Donnie Mays says it's a throwback to helmets from previous seasons.
0: That's Jack Carlson reporting. More on that also at our website today. Nscale, that's building a data center near Point Pleasant, has its first big customer. Reports today that Anthropic, that runs Claude AI, will pay $49 billion for the data center space over 6 years. 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
0: Two aides in a Preston County special needs classroom are facing charges. It's alleged that Melissa Kent and Leah Nolan dragged a child with autism last April. State police have been investigating, and they've now been charged with misdemeanor maltreatment of a disabled child or free on $2,500 bond each. High school football does start tonight in West Virginia. The SSAC kickoff classic on Metro News Television. Cameron at Clay Battelle. From the Metro News Anchor Desk, I'm Jeff Jenkins.
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0: is coming out.
1: We might have had a disqualification here, I hope.
0: Well, it's obvious. The king came out with a scepter.
2: He hit him with a scepter. Is that legal? I guess it's not legal in professional wrestling. Our birthday to the break. Musical birthday to the break. How great is it that Rush is back out on the road? Alex Lifeson, guitarist for Rush, is 73 years old today. The five things to know at 5 o'clock in sports are coming back in just a minute.

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12: Sports headlines at 5 o'clock. High school football around West Virginia tonight. Half a dozen games on a Thursday night, including Nitro at South Charleston on our flagship 580 WCHS. College football kicking off tonight as well. There are 4 games tonight featuring teams from the Mountain East. Here in Charleston, Grand Valley State will be in town to play the University of Charleston. The Pirates are off tonight. The Reds likewise. The Dirty Birds will host Lancaster at Gilmart Ballpark. And this afternoon, the Cardinals beat the Orioles 7-5. This is Metro News, the voice of West Virginia.
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13: The jury's done for the day on Lisa Brady, Fox News. The judge in the Massachusetts murder trial of Lindsay Clancy, charged with killing her three young children, sending jurors home for the night just over 3 hours after deliberations began. The defense argues Clancy suffered a psychotic break after being misdiagnosed and overmedicated, strangling the children just before jumping out a second floor window in 2023. But Plymouth County Assistant DA Jennifer Sprague says there are multiple red flags over Clancy's claim a voice told her to do it.
14: She only heard the voice one time. She never heard it before, and she hasn't heard it since. Somehow that works. It's a red flag that she's making up the voice.
13: Sprague also using her closing argument to detail Clancy's planning and decision-making on the day of the killings.
15: This jury must now decide, is Lindsay Clancy criminally responsible for killing her three children, Cora, Dawson, and Callan? Specifically, did the prosecution prove beyond a reasonable doubt that she had the substantial capacity to understand the killings were wrong and to control her actions?
13: Fox's Brian Yenis at the courthouse in Plymouth. The jury is also allowed to consider manslaughter instead of murder. This could deepen the trade dispute with Canada.
16: We're going to be changing the name of Lake Ontario, effective immediately, to Lake America.
13: President Trump signing an executive order that Canada does not have to follow. That Great Lake is a border between Canada and New York. The president has argued Canada treats the U.S. unfairly on trade. Canada blames U.S. demands for the recent breakdown in trade talks. Americans are among the hundreds missing after deadly flooding in Nepal along the border with China.
17: We have 90 Americans that are currently unaccounted for that we're in coordination with local authorities to try to locate.
13: State Department spokesman Tommy Pigott says no American casualties are confirmed. That flooding is blamed for more than 300 deaths. 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
20: At the news desk, I'm Alex Wiederspiel.
21: Clarksburg Water Board continues their aggressive blitz, holding a press conference Wednesday following their suit filed in Harrison County Circuit Court earlier this week against the city of Clarksburg. The board says their suit argues that the city is violating state law with a series of charter amendments to change how board elections are run for the water board. They are seeking a permanent injunction, which would avoid these amendments from being decided on by voters as soon as 2028. First responders flew a pedestrian via health net Wednesday afternoon, this following a vehicle crash in Marion County. The incident occurred on Jameson Road near Route 218, but the condition of the individual is not known at this time. It's not clear what led to the accident either. A second person will now serve time in connection with drugs that were intercepted in connection with a Braxton County operation. 64-year-old Alvy Woods will now serve 3 years. The U.S. Postal Inspection Service intercepted a package that contained meth. 56-year-old Kelly Myers has already been sentenced. A Harrison County man has pleaded guilty to sex crimes in Harrison County. 32-year-old Johnny Joe Brown Jr. apparently sent a parole officer an inappropriate video of himself and made harassing phone calls. Brown could face up to 5 years in prison. Philip Barber will face historic rival Grafton in the first game of the Bobby Beltner era. That game can be seen on Metro News TV Friday night. You can check out the keys to the game today at the high school sports section of WVMetroNews.com. Also there right now, keys to the upcoming Cameron and Clay Battelle game in Class Single A, set for tonight on Metro News TV.
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22: Rain is possible, though not likely tonight, low 63. Fog possible Friday morning for commuters, sunny, high 81. Friday night, a cloudy but dry first week of the high school football season, low gets down to 61. Saturday, sunny, high 83. Sunday, sunny, high 86. Monday, sunny, high 87. That's your full forecast on 103.3 WKMZ.

0: I mean, they've got strategic investments. They also had this gain on a strategic investment in the startup Anthropic. They have a lot of things going right for them. They had a great earnings report. And as you said, the stock, again, there were so many stocks today, Dave, that just, I mean, talk about rallying. This was up more than 11%. I'm not sure where it closed earlier on. Yes, this is another one. This group, this infrastructure, anything to do with the AI, the cybersecurity, that whole area is strong.
1: All right, got to leave it there. Amy, congratulations on your award-winning chowder. And we've started another streak today. The markets were up across the board. So I'm happy. And if you're happy, I'm happy. How's that?
0: Absolutely. And, you know, I'll have to find a way to ship you some food, Dave. That's all there is to it. You and Dale, you and Coop.
1: Well, now you got Coop's attention. You just woke him up in there.
2: I mean, yeah.
0: You talk about food. Yeah, I woke him up.
1: Hey, Amy, thanks for your time today. Talk to you next week.
0: Okay, bye-bye.
1: All right, Amy Smith. Oh, there you go. I bet that chowder is kicking. You know what?
2: Man, and she got me weak because I'm hungry right now.
1: Me too.
2: I'm getting hungry.
1: Me too. Let's take a break. We'll play In or Out in just a moment.
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1: All right, welcome back. Hey, you know what? It's time to play In or Out. Let's do it. Two-man bobsled edition. I kind of like these, by the way. Every day at this time, we focus on the stuff you talk about at the office. We call it In or Out. The setup, simple. Three categories. Food or beverage. Gut reaction. Finally, this one's about a celebrity. The topics of which change daily. Let's get started with food or beverage. Coop, are you ready to go?
2: Yes, I am.
1: Because it was on this date in 1940 that Nestle registered the trademark Toll House for their chocolate chip cookies. Now, the original chocolate chip cookie, the Toll House cookie, was invented by Ruth Graves Wakefield in the 30s. Ruth and her husband Kenneth owned the Toll House Inn near Whitman, Massachusetts. Ruth cooked for her guests and one day had to substitute semi-sweet chocolates for baker's chocolate in the cookie recipe. She chopped the chocolate into bits, but when she took the cookies out of the oven, the semi-sweet chocolate had not melted into the dough as the baker chocolate had. Those cookies with the chocolate chips were an immediate hit. All right, we're talking about Toll House cookies. In or out?
2: Man, I would have been in before the story, but what a nice little nugget of a story about, I mean, they're chocolate chip cookies. I mean, how can you go wrong with these things? And what a nice, interesting tidbit between the baker's chocolate and the semi-sweet chocolates and the textural difference that gives. I am in on every aspect of this story. Absolutely. I could not be more positive about it.
1: By the way, the official state cookie of the state of Massachusetts is the Toll House. But in 2001, an effort to vote in the chocolate chip cookie as the official cookie of Pennsylvania was defeated. Read into that what you will.
2: What does it mean?
1: Read into that what you will. All right, gut reaction is next. New survey reveals the average American runs out of energy at 2:48 p.m. every day. 2:48 p.m. A poll of 2,000 adults found one in five people feel their energy fading after noon, and a striking 82% say they operate on autopilot, simply going through the motions. But running out of energy at 2:48 p.m. Eastern Time, just about the time our show starts.
2: Yeah, yeah.
1: Right?
2: So let me get this right. According to the study, it's around 3 o'clock that you run out of energy, and then you just coast the rest of the day?
1: That's pretty much what it says.
2: Hell yeah, that's my day, man, every day. I'm in on that. That sounds exactly right. Are you kidding me?
1: No, see, I gotta time my fade, right? I gotta time my fade. Listen, this thing says people run out of energy at 2:48 and my show starts at 3. I'm contractually obligated to be out on that, okay?
2: Of course.
1: Okay, I got to be out on that.
2: Of course.
1: All right, finally, this one's about a celebrity. Oh, look who's getting a TV show.
2: Who?
1: Blake Griffin.
2: Blake Griffin.
1: Blake Griffin, the former NBA All-Star. Blake Griffin is getting a weekly late-night show called The Step Back with Blake Griffin. It debuts October 20th on Prime Video and YouTube. Episodes are going to drop every Tuesday. No guests. No guests. Only commentary about sports stuff, and he says it's a drawing comparisons to John Oliver's format last week tonight on HBO. Blake Griffin, in or out?
2: As I remember about him, he's a well-spoken guy, but I don't remember a whole lot about him otherwise. The concept, sort of an investigative show that goes, this sounds like maybe a shorter version of like a Pablo Torre or something, maybe a little bit. Frankly, I mean, I don't know about Brett Griffin, but the content sounds like a winner to me. I'm going to be in on this. I am very positive about this development.
1: Hey, man, I remember just a few years ago, he and his brother were wrecking havoc in the Civic Center against WVU basketball. When he was playing for Oklahoma. Really good player. Yeah, I'm going to be in on Blake Griffin. All right, we'll take a break for news here at the bottom of the hour. Kevin Kinder on the Mountaineers and more when we come back. This is Metro News, the voice of West Virginia.
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0: West Virginia Metro News, I'm Jack Carlson. A major artificial intelligence company is reportedly investing $45 billion in Mason County's Monarch Compute Campus. Metro News Talkline co-host TJ Meadows says chips will be used in the new data center, and there's a lot of financial reaction.
3: According to the reporting from Bloomberg, we'll use NVIDIA Corp's Vera Rubin chips. That's new technology that is being deployed into the market right now. And you're actually seeing a bump today in NVIDIA's stock on news that this deal at this kind of scale is being adopted here with Anthropic and InScale.
0: Anthropic is reportedly renting a third of the 1.35 gigawatt data center campus. There's bad blood boiling between U.S. Senator Jim Justice and Governor Patrick Morrisey. The two exchanged words on social media last night. Talkline co-host Dave Wilson says two of the state's top office holders should avoid this kind of behavior.
7: I don't think anybody wins. I don't think anybody looks good. And quite frankly, if you hold these offices, you should be above what amounts to a middle school slap fight on social media.
0: You can read more at WVMetroNews.com. A man is dead in Nicholas County after a neighbor dispute escalated into gunfire. 44-year-old Nathan Facemeyer was killed. 31-year-old Ross Atkins was arrested. He's in the Central Regional Jail. The shots happened in a community near Richwood Wednesday night. 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
0: Two women are dead after a head-on crash in Marion County. Authorities say 39-year-old Jessica Fry crossed the center line and collided with a car driven by 26-year-old Cheyenne Russ. Russ died at the scene. Fry later died at a hospital. The trial date is set for October 6th for a former Kanawha County deputy charged with sexual assault. 56-year-old Cass Close allegedly assaulted a female inmate in July 2025. From the Metro News Anchor Desk, I'm Jack Carlson.
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1: All right, welcome back. 26 till the hour. Kevin Kinder, BlueGoldNews.com, coming up in just a sec. Let me do a quick reset on our question of the day, because we've had a lot of really cool responses to this one. So a new survey reveals that 42% of adults made no cash purchases in a typical week this year, up sharply from 24% in 2025. Only 12% now use cash for nearly all purchases. That's 1 in 10. That was my Harrison County math there. Here is the question of the day.

0: So, you know, yeah, it's, you know, you're never going to have a rule that covers every single circumstance. There's always going to be one-offs. But for the most part, seems to make a whole lot of sense.
1: All right. Well, it was good to have you back on the show. Happy belated birthday to Tricia. And it's good to know that you're throwing your cash around.
0: Oh, yeah. $1.50 at a time.
1: 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Thanks, Kevin. I'll talk to you next week.
0: Talk to you then, Dave.
1: All right, Kevin Kinder. All right, let's take a quick break. We're coming back with more in just a moment. Stay tuned.
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1: All right, welcome back to the show. About 12 minutes till the hour. Did mention, we've talked about college football today, high school, NFL. Let me give you the rundown on the NFL exhibition games tonight. So the Steelers are at the Bills tonight. Still really not sure. I'm sure the Steeler coaches know, but the media doesn't really know exactly how it's going to work out with the quarterbacks tonight. I guess we're going to find out. Aaron Rodgers, of course, has not played in the preseason. Mason Rudolph played in the first game against the Packers, didn't play against the

0: trailed by 6.5 runs since 1958. And they were in the record all time for the Reds, who are what, they go all the way back to like 1888, something like that, was like 1900-3. So, you know, that's one of those things, man. You just go to a ball game, you never know what's going to happen.
1: Yeah, you never know.
0: You never know. Let's take a break, and we'll come back and wrap it for the day in a moment.
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0: All right, folks, that's going to do it for the show today. We thank you so much for listening. Sending your answers to our question of the day and more. Stay tuned for the news at the top of the hour. Sports Line is on the other side. And check out some high school football tonight. You got a half a dozen games going on in West Virginia this evening. My name's Dave Weekly. I will talk to you tomorrow beginning at 3:06. Right here on Metro News, the voice of West Virginia.
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1: Stepping up the trade war. I'm Lisa Lucera, Fox News. President Trump changes the name of a great lake.
12: Flanked by maps showing Lake Ontario, renamed to Lake America, President Trump signed an executive order directing the Interior Department to implement the Great Lake name change.
13: This is official, effective immediately.
12: Canada is not compelled to change the name of the lake that creates the border between New York State and the province of Ontario. But it is something President Trump said he was considering earlier this week amid an escalating trade war with the U.S. neighbor.
13: Canada's been ripping us off for a long time on trade, very sadly.
12: Both countries announced higher tariffs on billions of dollars of goods imported across the border.
1: Fox's Jared Halpern at the White House. Canadian Prime Minister Mark Carney says the lake's name predates both Canada and the U.S. as nations. Vermont Republican Governor Phil Scott, whose state borders Canada and New York State, called the move petty and disappointing. The jury in the Lindsay Clancy trial will resume deliberations tomorrow. The defense claiming the Massachusetts mother had postpartum psychosis when she strangled her children in 2023.
14: In closing arguments, prosecutor Jennifer Sprague explained how Clancy meticulously planned the killings down to the minute, sending her husband on specific errands to get him out of the house. Sprague argued Clancy hid her homicidal thoughts from medical providers and made up that a hallucinated voice commanded her to kill.
1: Fox's Brian Yenis in Plymouth. Clancy did not take the stand. She admitted to strangling the children before throwing herself at a second floor window in a suicide attempt. About 90 U.S. citizens remained unaccounted for a day after catastrophic flash floods engulfed a border area of China and Nepal. The State Department says three Americans have been rescued. More than 400 people died in the flooding. 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
17: Good afternoon. From the WKMZ News Desk, I'm Alex Wiederspiel. Former president of the Marion County Board of Education has filed an affidavit in the lawsuit filed by Superintendent Donna Heston in Marion County. George Boyles worked closely with the Marion County Board as well as Heston for a period of 4 years. Boyles' affidavit claims that Dr. Heston received a positive performance review and board members agreed that Heston had exceeded expectations in 2 categories while meeting expectations in 3 others before receiving no explanation when they didn't renew her contract earlier this year. That lawsuit is seeking a response at this time. The Intermediate Court of Appeals has dismissed 2 of the appeals by Tucker United, the group challenging air quality permits for a proposed gas and diesel power plant and data center in Tucker County that has drawn the ire of many. The court ruled it lacked the legal jurisdiction to decide the cases because of conflicting state statutes. Commuters expect delays in Harrison County next week. Brushy Fork Road will undergo some work. That work will impact County Route 23-9 at the junction of 23-4 Green Valley Road, that to County Route 5711 Birds Run Road. That'll run 7 a.m. to 6 p.m. daily, beginning on Tuesday of next week and running through the following Monday, September 7th. Kennedy Lewis now controls the Greenbrier and has received permission from the State Lottery Commission to take full control of the casino operations. You can read much more about that today and the $500 million deal that made it happen at WVMetroNews.com. Alex Randolph of Bridgeport shot at even par during Bridgeport's tri-match against RCB in Gilmer County on Wednesday. Luke Roerig placed second. Audrey Kerr tied for third. Bridgeport led by 24 strokes over second place Gilmer and 38 strokes over RCB. Elsewhere, Lincoln finished third in their tri-match with

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0: Sitting at Statewide Sports Line for Thursday, we're inside the Health Plan Studios. A lot of high school talk there for the first 25 minutes of the program. And now we get into Mountaineer talk as we're approaching game week. Inching closer, as I've been saying every day now for the last 3 weeks. We're almost there. There are some college games tonight. Of course, West Virginia opens a week from Saturday at home against Coastal Carolina. Assistant coach Andrew Warwick, Greg, you got a chance to visit with him a little bit and meet him. Now, he coaches a specific position, right?
12: Yeah, coaches the two inside linebacker positions. Zach Alley, West Virginia's defensive coordinator, also works with that group. But Andrew, interesting guy. Native of Oklahoma City, went to a small college.
0: Yeah, in Illinois.
12: Yeah, in Illinois. And one, I'll admit, you feel like you've heard of every college in this business, but I had not heard of Knox College. Went there. His family
0: Galesburg, had, I think, in Illinois.
12: Okay. Well, he went there. Family had some lines there. Went there to play football. Got injured. Got into coaching. Thought he was going to be a lawyer, decided that track wasn't best for him, and has found himself moving around to various levels of coaching and now at West Virginia University and working with a group that has, obviously, like everybody, a lot of turnover, but also some guys that, mm-hmm. even though not necessarily at West Virginia, have played a lot of football elsewhere.
0: Yeah, he absolutely loves West Virginia and West Virginia University.
12: Mm-hmm.
0: He raved about the facilities and getting an opportunity to come to a place like this. We don't have that specific cut, but he's a guy who's very, very gracious and very obviously glad for what he has. You know, he's worked hard and achieved this position on this staff and doesn't take it for granted. Very happy for it. All right, Andrew Warwick, the first individual he talked about specifically was redshirt freshman Cam Torber.
13: He takes to it pretty natural, like a sponge. Every snap he takes, he gets better. You know, he hasn't played a lot of linebacker coming up. He obviously, like you said, he was a basketball player. He had those hoop dreams in high school, you know, and then played a little bit of like bandit, true outside linebacker out of high school. But his athletic ability, and he's very conscientious, very smart, quiet. but, you know, he picks it up really well. And, you know, I'm excited. I'm very lucky to coach him. And just going to, as he keeps taking reps, he'll keep getting better. That's my job.
0: So, again, a guy we've talked an awful lot about who's going to be in the mix there at one of those inside linebacker positions.
12: Yeah, and certainly is a player who's going to be part of the rotation. How much exactly snap count he plays, we'll see. He'll be a part of every special teams, I would imagine, as well. So, but then you got experienced guys.
0: Mm-hmm.
12: Cam Torberg's a young guy, but then there are experienced guys, and ones we've talked about, Ashton Woods and Ming Cutter returning. Who've played football, but others as well who've come from other programs.
0: Yeah, Ashton Woods and Cutter there at the mic position. Three new names that have come up. Tyler Stalsky, and as you mentioned, Isaiah Patterson.
12: Mm-hmm.
0: And the third one there, Malachi Hood. Some thoughts from Coach Andrew Warwick on that trio.
13: Like I said earlier, I think they're all coming in here competing and pushing each other, you know, and we're trying to get better every play. So there's a lot of different levels of experience that come into that and where they're at. So, you know, I think I'm really happy with how they've handled each other, right, where it's not been a negative environment, you know, a push to them. The highest level of learning is teaching. So I give them the opportunity to teach each other and push for each other. And then the natural part of it is the competition, right? So they're pushing each other. So to be able to have those guys buy in and be Mountaineers, I think they push each other, and we're going to get a better product because of them.
0: And you have to have those individuals there for depth.
12: Oh, absolutely. And West Virginia will rotate at least four. And you can see, I mean, so far we've named six, and mm-hmm. you can see each of those guys being part of this rotation. How much you utilize, you know, five and six, I don't know, but they'll use a group. And we've said before, in a lot of systems, your Mike, your middle linebacker, and your Will, weak side linebacker, are a little bit different. In Zach Alley's system, there's very little difference in the two positions. And a matter of fact, most of the time, any of those inside linebackers can play either.
0: Interchangeable.
12: Yeah.
0: What about some of the younger players, some of the freshmen that we're going to hear about?
12: Yeah. Again, a couple of guys coming in from Florida that I think West Virginia really feels have nice futures. I don't know how much that future includes this year. Need to get bigger, need to get stronger. They're both in the 210-pound range. But it sounds like guys West Virginia feels are really athletic and have a nice future.
0: So Antoine Sharp, 6'1", mm-hmm. 212, and Cameron Dwyer, 6'1", 195. Coach Andrew Warwick on the freshman.
13: They're coming along. I'm really happy where they're at. You know, it's not an easy thing, right? You go from the penthouse, the top dog, to a bunch of grown men around you, and that learning curve kind of hits you across the face, you know. But I think they've responded to that and dug through and starting to realize who they can be and play the game, you know, why we brought them here. So
0: some young guys there. You mentioned Warwick with an interesting background, played at a small school, but also spent some time at Clemson,
12: mm-hmm.
0: under Dabo Swinney, and
12: yeah.
0: obviously one of the premier programs in college football.
12: Yeah, and while he was on that staff at Clemson, so was Zach Alley. So there's the connection that ultimately led him to West Virginia. When Zach Alley got the Mountaineer job, Warwick was one of those guys he reached out to, who was at Wofford at the time at the defensive coordinator, and brought him in. But yeah, so I mean, he's seen Division III programs, and he joked about it, where mm-hmm. you know you know somebody's got to be in charge of you know, grades and line in the field and all those things that you do when you're one of a 4-man staff. But he's also been at major programs where he knows how those work as well.
0: He was at Clemson 2012-2013 as a GA, then 2014 through 2017 as a senior defensive assistant, and also a coach of the linebackers, similar to the position he has here. Spent time at Jacksonville State, Troy, Wofford, as you mentioned. He talked about what he learned, what he picked up coaching at a program like Clemson.
13: It's a great question. There's a lot you learn there, right? You know, but as far as one, the things that you learn, like especially going up. So, like, I came at Clemson originally as a GA, and then ended up leaving as like the senior defensive assistant. And the one thing I can tell you is like organization, right? A teaching progression, being organized, how you run a classroom, right? Which is what we do, right? Those are deals like where you have a bunch of knowledge that you have to teach, and how do you organize that and how you progress that. So that's one thing I would say about being around the defense, and then the organization, as far as Coach Sweeney goes, is very much the same way. But the thing too is from program too is like we always talk about it in recruiting, right? Like once you've seen it at a high level and you have a high standard, you never want to go back, you know? And that's why, you know, when you experience that, which we did, and it's with Coach Ali there, like I was craving that, and I've been craving and trying to get back to that, you know, and trying to implement that every place I've been. And go back to the question earlier, why am I at West Virginia? Because I know that's the same standard. It's that standard that we always chase for. That's that high, you know, and when you find people that have it and know what it is, you run to them. As a player, I believe, as a coach, you're trying to freaking run to that person, you know, and I think we have that. I know we have that here. You know, and that's what I learned. It's like, again, and once you see the standard, you know what it is, and you're going to go to it. And that's why I'm at West Virginia.
0: Wow, what a great perspective there. Yeah. And very well stated in terms of what it means to be in that upper echelon of programs.
12: Yeah, no, so understands it. So, I mean, it's good to have a feel because he's had to be at a program where he has to do everything, but then he also understands what it's like to be at the highest level. And
0: yeah, now your assistants have assistants
12: yeah,
0: here.
12: Exactly. I mean, you get 20-some coaches that are on the field actually working and teaching, you know, the players. A whole lot different than it used to be, but certainly Andrew Work's one of those taking advantage of that opportunity.
0: 304-TALK 304 will head to the text line when we return. We're inside the Health Plan Studios. 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
3: 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The WVSS-AC Metro News Kickoff Classic. Looking at the radar for the entire state, Craig, it looks like, and again, we got a text saying as soon as we went on with Chris, there was a weather bulletin, an emergency broadcast alert in Marion County. But it looks like that area is cleared out. It looks like there's a little cell of a fairly significant thunderstorm that came through the western end of Monongahela County, but it may have missed Blacksville to the south. Blacksville's right up there by the Pennsylvania border, and it may have missed to the south. The bad weather's cleared out of the eastern panhandle, and they're dealing with some isolated flash flooding out there. So hope everybody's okay, and it's been a rough summer.
4: Yeah, it has. Boy, talk about flooding all over areas of the state. Now Martinsburg's turn to deal with it as well. So hopefully everyone is safe. And it looks like the photos we saw, there's going to be some property damage. Yeah. But hopefully that's the extent of it.
3: 304 Talk, 304 Texter says, I'm surprised Sportsnet Pittsburgh would care about that football game, meaning Clay Battelle and Cameron. Well, I mean, we've got to deal with them. Metro News and WVRC Media. And we provide content for them. The Pirates are off. So they would have taken that game tonight, regardless of who the two opponents are. They take most of our high school football coverage, whether it's live or on a delayed basis. I know they put our high school basketball championship broadcasts on in football and baseball. And I know they take as much of the Pony League World Series as they can, which is produced by WVRC Media. So that's just simply a partnership where we provide content for them, and they really don't mind what it is. They just take our content.
4: They love the content, right?
3: Exactly.
4: I mean, they need content.
3: Yeah, you got to have content. We got to have content here. By the way, we've got texts the last two nights about the Kirk Carissa trial in Clarksburg, right?
4: Yes.
3: In Harrison County. It's been postponed. It's been postponed until October. So back that up a little bit. It was scheduled to start, I believe, on Tuesday, the 25th, but it's been postponed. Texter asking if there's an update on Brennan Laureate. Not yet.
4: No, and I think, you know, all these court cases all around the country, you're seeing a variety of findings. So you just sort of have to let that stuff sort out. I did see today on social media that WVU President Michael Benson was in a video, and Brennan Laureate was one of those that he was talking to. So they were talking about the new apron around the WVU Coliseum, which is in the midst of being repaired. And they were talking to Brennan and a couple other Mountaineers. And so he's right there next to the president, but doesn't have to worry about getting into game opportunity, being eligible for a game just yet. But he's here.
3: Texter says, good evening. I've been trying to find high school football schedules for weeks on WVSSAC.org. What gives? Any idea?

0: down that page, there's a photo gallery, and about halfway, maybe three quarters of the way down that page, there's a place where you can find a team schedule that you can click on each individual team, and then just below that are the rosters. So the content's still there like it's always been, but it's in a different format, and they've revamped. It took me a couple times this summer to go to that site and figure it out, but it's all there. Texter says, what former WV running back does Amari Latimer's running style most resemble?
1: Good question. Just in terms of body style, I'm going to go KJ Harris. Big body back with a combination of power and speed. So let's see what he did. Obviously, KJ had fabulous moments. Had a 300-plus yard rushing game.
0: East Carolina?
1: Yep, East Carolina. What was that, 04? Under Rich Rod. So I'd sort of look at KJ, at least in terms of body style, and good comparison I'd make.
0: 304-TALK-304, that's the text line. Baseball from earlier today. The Cardinals snapped their five-game losing streak, beat Baltimore 7-5, and J.J. Weatherholt, we talked last night about his move to shortstop because of a broken thumb suffered by Mason Winn, who won the Gold Glove last year. Mason Winn is out for at least 2 to 3 weeks. But J.J. was out of the lineup today. Didn't play second base or shortstop. And usually when he sits, he gets a pinch hit appearance late in the game. He did not get that. So I didn't get a chance to watch that today. That might be the first game all year that I've missed, either watching live or seriously, either watching live or TiVo. I think I've got it TiVo. I'll go home and watch it tonight or speed through it. But JJ was not in the lineup, did not get a pinch hit opportunity. And the Cardinals, who are really, really scuffling because of pitching, I don't think they expected to contend. And they didn't construct a bullpen for a contending team. They spent no money on it. And it's been a problem. And now they've got two starters down. So they're really scuffling here in late August to win games. They found themselves in wild card contention. And I think that was somewhat of a surprise for them. So 304-TALK-304, that's the text line. We'll clean up the texts when we return. Final segment coming up. It's the CityNet statewide sports line. 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
7: Sitting at statewide sports line, Mountaineer soccer teams were both scheduled to be in action tonight. The Mountaineer men with a very important match at UNC Greensboro, who's ranked. And obviously they've had some trouble scoring goals in the early season. The women had a two-game trip planned to Princeton and then on to Army, but that game's been canceled.
8: Yeah, West Virginia put out a release on Twitter just within a half hour. Due to severe weather, tonight's match at Princeton has been canceled and will not be rescheduled. West Virginia still will move on and play at Army Sunday afternoon, 1 o'clock. So the women's team, which is top 10 in the country, has its match tonight canceled, but the men have another big road test.
7: It makes you wonder if they started the trip, if they left for question. That trip yet, or if they got the word. And again, it makes you wonder if it was weather related.
8: Yeah, the Twitter release does say weather,
7: okay,
8: in the Princeton, New Jersey area. So it does seem like we know the Eastern Panhandle of West Virginia got hit hard. Other areas up and down the East Coast seemingly have gotten struck as well, canceling high school football games and at least one women's soccer game.
7: Yeah, as I zoom out here, I was focused on the state of West Virginia, but as I zoom out here, I do see that that New Jersey, middle portion of New Jersey and New York City is getting hit really hard, as is all the way back to like Harrisburg, Pennsylvania. So, yeah, weather forcing. You said cancellation, right? Not going to make
8: yes,
7: that one up?
8: Correct.
7: All right. So women's soccer team game tonight at Princeton canceled. The men still good to go at UNC Greensboro. Again, mm-hmm. Metro News TV coverage of the WBS.
8: Men's game is actually tomorrow night.
7: Tomorrow night, is
8: yeah.
7: it?
8: Yeah.
7: Oh, okay.
8: Yes.
7: I thought it was tonight. No. Tomorrow night. Thank you. Thanks for correcting that.
8: No.
7: Coverage underway. WBSSAC kickoff classic from Metro News. Clay Battelle and Cameron. That game set to kick off here in just a couple minutes. All right, Greg, it'll be you and Brad. I think we'll have another roundtable previewing high school football games tomorrow.
8: You get your own high school game. Enjoy that one. Everybody enjoy the high school games up and down the state of West Virginia.
7: We'll talk to you tomorrow on the CityNet statewide sports line.

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1: A battle over a building name. I'm Lisa Lacerra, Fox News. As a federal judge questions plans to add President Trump's name to portions of the Kennedy Center.
2: Trump administration attorneys argue the Kennedy Center board is allowed to add President Trump's name to gardens or courtyards on the Kennedy Center campus. But a federal judge considering the case appeared skeptical that that would comply with the 1983 law, giving Congress sole discretion to change the Performing Arts Center's name.

0: Rising from the heart of the swamp, a beacon of truth is casting its light. From sea to shining sea, The Vince Show. Here's Vince Colonnaise.
1: Okay, 844-484-3872. 844-4 the USA. That's the way to join us today. From coast to coast, from sea to shining sea, there never was a border crisis. It never happened. Don't believe your lying life experience. That's the new message from Democrats as they're trying to diminish one of President Trump's greatest strengths going into a midterm that is, well, if the president gets his way, going to be a referendum on Donald Trump's successes. That's the plan here. Democrats are now trying to convince you all over the place that there never was a border crisis. Illegal aliens never poured in. Lakin Riley, Jocelyn Nungaray, Stephanie Minter, they were never killed by illegal aliens. It's all just a ridiculous boogeyman, a made-up lie by the Republicans to scare you into voting for them, coming from the party that specializes in attempting to scare voters into supporting them. That would be the Democrats. They do that all the time. That's so who's doing this? Well, Senator Chris Murphy, who is never hesitates to adopt the single dumbest talking point in his party, is now saying that the invasion of illegal immigrants, illegal aliens into the United States of America by the tens of millions is a fake problem. It's fake. Didn't happen. It's ridiculous that you care about it. You're a conspiracy theorist if you believe this. Take a listen. Here's Chris Murphy, an actual United States senator.
2: What can and should be...
1: Oh, and by the way, I'm sorry, just as I set this up, you're going to hear the lovely Dolly Parton singing for some reason in the music bed on this. This is not our doing. This is whatever stage he was seated on. Apparently, they were playing Dolly Parton music as he lied. So here we go.
2: What can and should be done to solve this problem?
3: Well, I guess you first have to identify what the problem is. The problem, according to the Trump administration, is a country that has been invaded, a country that is at risk physically because of the presence of people from other countries. That is a fake problem. That is not a real problem.
1: A ton of the murders, by the way, in Fairfax County, Virginia, just outside the nation's capital, have been committed this year by illegal aliens. That's a fake problem, you see, as there's blood in the streets.
3: Nobody likes to hear this.
2: What can and should be done to solve this problem?
3: Well, I guess you first have to identify what the problem is. The problem, according to the Trump administration, is a country that has been invaded, a country that is at risk physically because of the presence of people from other countries. That is a fake problem. That is not a real problem. Nobody likes to hear this.
2: What can and should be done?
1: Hold on. I'm sorry. This clip is now replaying. So here's the thing. It's a fake problem, is what Chris Murphy's telling you. Not real. It's just in your imagination. It's running away from you. Come on now. Get right. You got to support Democrats. Supporting Donald Trump does nothing for you. So this takes us back to the Biden era attempts to wipe your mind, to make you ignore what was actually happening around you. It's not a crisis. It's a challenge. People are not pouring in. To the extent that that's happening at all, it's very little. It's, you know, Kamala Harris has it under control. She's the border czar. They just lie to you. It's the same old playbook. It's the same old disgraceful, virtue-free, absolutely disgusting playbook. We'll just lie. Let's just lie to the voters. And also he's trying to diminish President Trump's greatest strength, which is, of course, securing that border like that. Didn't take a new law. It took a new president. It took a president who was willing to enforce the law.

0: President Trump is willing to enforce the law. And now we have a secure border. And now we have record levels of deportations. And now we just set a monthly record for the most deportations in American history. That's all thanks to President Trump and the people he has working around him. That's, in other words, thanks to you, the American voter. And they just lie to you. This particular lie also showed up this week in a conversation between Chris Cuomo. You remember Chris Cuomo? One-time CNN guy. He's on News Nation these days. Brother to former New York Governor Andrew Cuomo of nursing home death fame. And he was on with Andrew Colvett. The two of them were seated together. Andrew Colvett's a great guy from Turning Point and the Charlie Kirk program. And the two of them were having, I think, a perfectly decent conversation, although Chris Cuomo kept suggesting that there's no way Democrats will ever be an open borders party. They're not open borders, people. What evidence do you have for that? In fact, claims about them being open borders in the past were based on nothing but boogeymen conjured up by Republicans. Am I taking crazy pills? This is one of the single biggest issues in American history, certainly this century. President Trump was elected in an overwhelming majority because people were sick of this crap during the Biden era. And now we're to believe that it never even happened? That you were in a fugue state? That you envisioned, that you just came up with this? You conjured this up? Listen to Chris Cuomo and Andrew Colvett. Listen to this.
1: Open borders. No open borders. And in fact, I bet you.
2: You feel confident about that? If the Democrats, say it's 2028 and AOC wins the presidency, do you think, or Ossoff, or whoever, Mark Kelly, do you think that the border is going to remain shut? Or do you think there's going to be a massive wave of immigrants that go, oh, Democrat in power, we're flooding the border again?
1: I do not believe that any serious Democrat running for major office is going to say we should have no borders. And
0: they're never going to say that. They don't declare outright that they want to destroy the country. They sell you on a lie. Now, are there communists who are trying to run for office right now who are going to say things like abolish ICE, open borders? Yeah, sure, that's happening. But among that top-level establishment Democrat rigged primary process, this is our nominee, who's going to represent us, they're going to put forward somebody who's just going to mouth lyrics that have nothing to do with the underlying substance of their party. What was Joe Biden? Joe Biden was held out as the Mr. Reasonable, Rational. He cares about the little guy. He cares about the military. This is the kind of crap that they were trying to sell to the American people. And then he gets into office. He's nothing more than like a mascot for the Democrat Party. He's the Mickey Mouse of the White House, and they rarely roll him out. And then the rest of the time, they've got our borders wide open. They're importing people by the millions. They're using nominally religious organizations to do it, using your taxpayer money to do it under the cover of darkness, flying them deep into the country, putting them in blue states, padding the numbers for the Electoral College and congressional seats. You think they're going to just stand up there and be like, hey, here's our plan. We're opening the borders to benefit Democrats for the rest of this country's limited history after we do this? You think they're going to say that out loud, Chris? No, of course not. They're not campaigning on, here's how we're going to wreck the country.
1: Or that we should have floods of unvetted people.
2: You have the backbone when those sob stories, the crying migrant mothers with, you know, from Honduras are flooding the border, and you got 150 other countries present at the border, that they're going to have the backbone to say, sorry, you can't come in. Or do you think they're going to come in? They're going to come in, Chris. Like, you're crazy if you don't think they're going to come in.
1: But that's just scare tactic. You don't know that. You're just speculating.
2: No, it's not, man. Like,
1: you're speculating because you guys create.
0: Is it actually Chris Cuomo? Was he in a coma? Maybe that's what it was. Maybe his name is wrong. He was in a coma for the entirety of the Biden administration. That's crazy. That would never happen. A country would just open its borders and then people banging on the door would be allowed in. People would swim across the Rio Grande. Dispense with their documents before they jumped in the water, arrive on the American side, claim asylum under no basis whatsoever, never return to their asylum hearings after Joe Biden puts them deep into the country. That would never happen. That's just scaremongering. It's like, are you serious? You're still sticking with that?
1: The numbers of what happened under the Biden administration.
2: The Democrats.
1: I get why you're saying what you're saying, because you guys have scared yourselves about open borders and you have created a boogeyman about what Biden did.
0: What?
1: Immigration is a really important story. And
0: how is it a boogeyman? listening? Jim, are you listening to this? This is
3: unfortunately.
0: This is so crazy. This is an IQ test. You're listening to this. This is a complete IQ test. If you fall for that, I'm sorry. You have the IQ of a pet rock. How can you fall for this crap? And Andrew Colvin, he's being very sweet and nice, but I'm glad he's being insistent here. He's like, Chris, you're crazy. You're being crazy if you don't realize what Democrats have in store for the country if they get the keys again.
1: I believe the Trump administration has benefited greatly from mistakes made by the Biden administration and by Democrats.
0: A mistake is like you trip trying to go up the stairs. Maybe Joe Biden did that a lot. There were a lot of mistaken foot placement. You know what I mean? That might be a mistake. A mistake is like getting like a statistic wrong because you just messed up the math. A mistake isn't welcome to America. We're going to fly you deep into the country. Let's do it under the cover of darkness so the American people can't see it. And then stick you with the bill. Stick the American people with the bill. It's not a mistake. It's an intentional betrayal. It's a mistake. So you have the Chris's. They're all coming out. And by the way, giving a bad name to Chris's. There's so many great Chris's out there. But you got Chris Murphy lying to you. Chris Murphy's like, yeah, it's totally fake. No Americans have been killed by illegal aliens. He's trying to do a Jedi mind trick on you. These aren't the droids you're looking for. No American. Of course, tons of Americans have been killed by illegal aliens. He said it's fake. Chris Cuomo saying, nah, the Democrats, open borders? You sure? I don't think so. That's not the kind of party that would do that. Yes, it is. What? Didn't you cover it in some capacity? Weren't you aware of it?
1: Think that the needle's starting to swing because of the tactics of ICE. But the rules of who gets to come in, under what conditions, what you do about the people who are here illegally, and how you do that is all really, really important. But it's about solutions.
0: It's about solutions. Now, this, what you just heard from him is the way that Washington starts these conversations. It's like the flock cameras, right? The flock camera debate is an amazing debate because we shouldn't be debating whether to put up flock cameras in American communities. There should be no reason for them. You know why we have a reason for them? They opened the borders. They opened the prisons. They made your life chaos. And now they tell you the answer is more government to hover over you to solve the problem government created. Okay, so what about this thing with the border? It's the same deal. They opened up the border. And now the big thing is we need solutions. We need solutions to all these people who are here. How'd they get here? The government let them in. So who's the solution to it? It's the government. Okay, explain this to me. How is the government going to be the solution? Well, you see, Vince, we're going to have what we call comprehensive immigration reform. Well, that sounds nice. What's comprehensive immigration reform? Well, if I'm being honest, it's a gigantic amnesty for every illegal alien we've allowed into the country. But maybe nobody else will ever do it. Well, hold on a second. If you give away citizenship to foreign nationals who've invaded our country, how is that going to prevent other illegal aliens from believing that'll happen again in the future? Oh, it won't, but maybe it'll work out. No, it won't. It won't work out. And so Chris Cuomo is selling you on this idea that what we need is more laws. Well, it turns out, first and foremost, all we needed was a new president. We have laws. You're ready for a law? I'll give you a law. It's illegal to come into the country without permission. That's a law. That's a real law. It's illegal. Well, why did people do it anyway? Because nobody was enforcing it. Is this hard to understand? Do we have to do a Schoolhouse Rock episode on how this works? You've got to enforce the law. So you need a president to do that. And if Democrats are in office, they can come up with any law they want. If they don't enforce it, what good is it? We need a president who will, which is why we need Democrats to stay out of power. More ahead on The Vince Show.
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15: Breaking things down so clearly, even liberals will understand. Vince Colonnais.
16: Yeah, that really is the whole ballgame, isn't it? That Democrats just don't enforce the laws we actually have. And then they tell you we need new laws to address the crisis that they created by not enforcing the old ones. What a disgusting game that they routinely play with us. Of course, now we have President Trump in and the border is sealed tight enough that it could preserve the food in your refrigerator. It is tightly sealed, very tightly sealed, which is great news. So, yeah, we've got some good news there. I also have more audio from, let's see, Chris Murphy here. What else did he say on this idiotic conversation that he had? What is this called? It's the Connecticut Mirror in the Room podcast, Jim. Did anyone advise them on the name of this podcast? This is an unwieldy name. Do people really remember that? The Connecticut Mirror in the Room podcast. There's a lot going on here.
0: I think it's the Connecticut Mirror in the Room podcast.
16: Oh, I see. The name of the publication is the Connecticut Mirror. It's the In the Room podcast. I mean, oh, I see. It's a front row seat. You get to be in the room with such luminaries as Chris Murphy. Okay. All right. So, how are Democrats doing with the radicals in their party? Are they keeping some distance from the people who want to destroy America? Here's Chris Murphy on that subject on the In the Room podcast. The
14: Democratic Party has become a shrinking coalition because of these litmus tests. Now, all of those litmus tests are on issues that are really, really important, right? But it's created a tent that's really, really small. I would argue that our two tent poles as a party should be pretty simple, that we are going to unrig the economy to give less power to corporations and more powers to workers.
16: Okay, this is the party that did more to enrich the pharmaceutical companies during COVID than anybody. We're going to unrig the party. This is the party that is doing insider training out the wazoo. Nancy Pelosi has never been richer. Yeah, we're going to unrig all of this. This is the party. This is the party that routinely rigs everything. They use dark money more than anybody in American politics. Spare us, please.
14: And we're going to unrig the democracy. We're going to get billionaire and corporate power out of our politics. Okay. If you agree with those two things, I want you in the.
16: Is he going to distance himself from George Soros now? Is that is that going to happen, Jim? Are they going to reject George Soros money? Is that the plan? They're going to throw Reid Hoffman out? That's the big plan now? What a scam. It's like we're going to distance ourselves from the billionaires. And of course, they've got all these billionaire backers that they love having in their corner who have been nothing but agents of chaos. Nothing. What about that Roy Neville Singham, that billionaire? He lives in China, the guy who's funding all these Democrat Party insurrections across the country. You're going to distance yourself from him, Chris Murphy?
14: Those two things, I want you in the tent. And if you disagree with me on other issues that I feel are really important, like guns or climate or gay rights, let's have that conversation. And I'm much more likely to persuade you, for instance, that drag shows are.
16: Wait, is he saying that there's room in the Democrat Party for people who believe in traditional marriage? Is that what he's saying? He's saying, if you have differences of opinion from me on gay rights, then let's have that. I don't think that is actually the position of your party, Senator. You're not big on the whole traditional marriage thing. More ahead on The Vince Show.
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13: All right, one more from Chris Murphy, because I just can't help myself. And I haven't actually heard this clip yet, but you need to. This is Chris Murphy saying that the problem with the right. Oh, he said he's assessing you. The problem with American conservatives is that they're, quote, spiritually adrift. You're spiritually adrift. You're unmoored. You just have no sense of the eternal. Let's get a sermon from Chris Murphy.
14: So it should cause yourself to think, are our priorities right? Are we believing things to be true that might not be true? And so that's where the book starts, is that, like, listen, if you're upset about Donald Trump, ask yourself, why did this country elect somebody a second time who we knew to be wildly reckless and irresponsible and racist and demagogic? It's because people are
13: listen to him bearing false witness,
14: spiritually adrift in this country right now. And if we don't have an answer for how to, give people more purpose when they wake up in the morning, then I think we're just in for more of this.
15: But this is...
13: Listen to him. Speaking in religious terms about why you need to give power to Democrats. Give us power. It's the only way to get right with Jesus. That's Chris Murphy. That's it. The road to salvation is through the Democrat Party. This is heretical nonsense. Also, it's pretty rich coming from a party that's got Talafrico as the nominee in Texas. Have you seen this? This ad is so wonderful. It's great. It's just I can't get over it. It's Lone Star Liberty Pack put together a spot about James Talafrico. Now they have their own spin on this. They call him Low T Talarico, which is great as well. But it is basically, it's a compilation like I asked for. I asked for this. You remember when this all got started? I said, guys, just get a compilation together. Take us through the Talafreak show, would you? Of all of the insanity that's coming out of the mouth of this guy who claims to be some sort of Presbyterian minister. Here's the nominee for the Democrats in Texas. Listen to this.
16: The Democrats have a weird candidate.
17: God is non-binary. There are many more than two biological sexes. In fact, there are six. It is now existential that we try to reduce our meat consumption. The American flag is such a complicated symbol for most of us. Prophetic voices like Jesus have helped me reckon with my own whiteness, my own masculinity. Our southern border should be like our front porch. There should be a giant welcome mat out front. No need to sit and cry over, you know, your whiteness or your masculinity. They're going to call me a radical leftist.
18: Something that you love that's not family or friends.
17: I love, I'm just saying this because it's on my mind, the trans children.
16: The Democrats have a weird candidate.
19: Low T Talarico, too weak for Texas. Lone Star Liberty Pack is responsible for the content of this ad.
13: Kill shot. Kill shot. Jim, you're an expert on Texas. You've done some immersion education on the subject. How does Texas respond to a spot like that? What do Texans think when they see something like that?
20: And they're not going to go for a guy like that. Some will, actually, sadly.
13: Some will. Do they all live in Austin?
20: Austin, Dallas, San Antonio.
13: Couple. I got a little more faith in San Antonio. Maybe. But this is crazy, man. This is super crazy. This guy's running to become the next senator from Texas. You hear that? God is non-binary. There are six genders. Here's a question for the next debate. Is Talafrico going to do one? How about this? Name them. Name the six genders, would you? You said there are six genders. Would you name them one after the other? Wouldn't that be a great debate question? I'd love to see Talafrico answer that question. Any reporter, anywhere, just stick a microphone in his face and ask him, what are the six genders? Tell us. And then define them. What is the definition of each of those genders you've just laid out? Guy's he is a freak show. He's a freak show. And there's a lot of these freak shows on the left. You see, Debbie Dingell is upset that everybody is asking Democrats about Hassan Piker, the anti-American communist torture his dog whack job. Hassan Piker, for those of you who don't follow along in detail because you have like a normal life, Hassan Piker is a left-wing podcaster, a communist podcaster. He's achieved some level of success. Lots of people have been watching him, at least by the numbers. And he's been campaigning with people like Abdul El-Sayed. He appeared on campaign stages with him. There's all these pictures of them fist bumping and holding each other close. And now he's become something of a liability for Abdul El-Sayed because he's, again, an anti-American whack job. So there's the left right now. Some lefties are kind of doing the Jeremiah Wright treatment for him. Like, oh, I barely know him. I don't agree with all of his opinions. And no. Some of that's repugnant. And meanwhile, like, they've spent a lot of time with the guy. They were very comfortable hanging out with him up until he became a political liability in the states in which they're running now in these general elections. And Debbie Dingell, with the single funniest name in all of Congress, it's alliterative and humorous, she was just out giving a speech, and she was yelling at the reporters who were present, screaming at them, Don't ask me about Hassan Piker. No more asking about Hassan Piker. Not allowed to ask about Hassan Piker. Now, I don't know about you, Jim, but my understanding of American politics is if you don't want somebody to talk about something, you don't usually scream at them to stop talking about it. Don't talk about this subject. It kind of makes everyone think, oh, we should talk about that subject. Here's Debbie Dingell screaming about it.
15: I'm done. So don't any reporter ask me again about Hassan Piker. It's not what November is about. Republicans are trying to make it. They're trying to divide us. And we got to stop letting them try to divide us.
13: It's Republicans' fault that Hassan Piker's a psychopath and that your candidates keep cozying up to him. It's your fault. If you voted for Trump, it's your fault that that occurred. I love how everything is Trump's fault. Everything is the fault of Trump and his supporters. Democrats are never responsible for the depravity of their own actions. Never. And Debbie Dingell, boy, she does not want you lumping her in the same sentence with Hassan Piker anymore. You know? Hassan Piker and Debbie Dingell. And Debbie Dingell and Hassan Piker. And if you say those names together too frequently, I think people are going to get a bad association. They're going to associate the two of those people together, Hassan Piker and Debbie Dingell, and Debbie Dingell and Hassan Piker. You know what I mean? So I would hesitate before you keep repeating it, because Debbie Dingell and Hassan Piker don't want you to keep saying Debbie Dingell and Hassan Piker. It's really important that you resist doing that, because it's inconvenient to Debbie Dingell that you mention Hassan Piker in the same sentence with her. Whatever happened to the old surly reporters, remember? Like, there was an era of reporting where a reporter wouldn't take kindly to being told by a lawmaker what to do and how to do their job. Where are all the reporters sticking microphones in Debbie Dingell's face this morning? Going, hey, why are you so desperate to separate yourself from Hassan Piker? What has he said? What has he done that you find repugnant enough to establish distance from him? You think it's a mistake, maybe, that your party is defined by a guy like Hassan Piker? Any chance? By the way, like, I think we should all just spend all of our time on social media now in Debbie Dingell's replies, just asking her about her relationship with Hassan Piker and why she's so insistent that the rest of us not think about it at all. That's what these guys are up to. It's just amazing. It's just amazing. Oh, man. Republicans, you are being dealt the most obvious winning hand in any election. And yet I am still concerned that you are going to face plant before you get to the finish line, that you're going to trip before you get to the finish line. I was talking to Dan Bongino this morning on his excellent show. Dan and I trade off conversations every week. He comes on the radio show, and then I join him on his podcast on alternating weeks. And I joined him today, and we were talking about this. And one of the conversations was just about how President Trump has an really does have an incredible list of achievements that he's going into the midterms with. And he's asking voters to make this a referendum on him. He really wants the American people to think about President Trump and his track record as they cast their ballots this November. And that would be a real favor to especially Republicans who have failed to deliver on the Trump agenda in their capacity as members of the House and the Senate. And I told Dan, you know, I noticed this week that President Trump got on Truth Social. And he posted a screen grab of a friend of ours. His name's Matt Van Swall, who is a really talented, a talented internet communicator. He's always talking about the excesses of the left and his appreciation for the Trump administration. But something Matt had posted within the last week was about all these Republicans who have failed to meet the obligations of the American people. And he's really disappointed in so many Republican elected officials. And guess who shared that story? President Trump. President Trump screen grabbed Matt Van Swall's entire post and then posted it to Truth Social. Now, dummies in the media are like, why is Trump attacking himself? Trump's not attacking himself, you morons. Trump's position is he needs backup. He needs people in Washington who are going to support his agenda. Just an obvious, right off the top of my head, assessment of President Trump's time in office this time around really redounds to his benefit. That border we were talking about in the first half hour, which was wide open, is now airtight. That's a massive victory. In fact, that's exactly what we voted for. Illegal aliens are being deported in record numbers. Do we want more deportations? Well, absolutely. We voted for mass deportations. But they're being deported in record numbers. We have net migration out of the country. We have American citizens, native-born Americans, getting jobs. That's a reversal of the trend that was occurring under Biden when all the jobs gains were going to immigrants. And the workforce is growing in the private sector, shrinking in the government sector. That's a reversal of the Biden trend. That's a big deal. The murder rate is at record lows. Again, this is just all off the top of my head. This is the kind of stuff that I've been thrilled about from the Trump era. The big, beautiful law is that, no longer just a bill. It seems forgotten, but of course it is very important considering it happened this Congress. Going into the midterms, it was an achievement by the president. What did it do? It made permanent the tax cuts from the original Trump tax cuts. It cut taxes for Americans all across the country. It cut taxes when it came to Social Security and overtime and tips. These are massive victories for working people who are trying to figure out how to make ends meet. Huge. The cost of drugs is coming down, the biggest drop in a single month since March of 1963. We just experienced it in July of this year. That's a big deal. And so are there other challenges? No doubt. Is the president able to do everything on his own? Absolutely not. But if you're going to assess the record, you're going to be pretty pleased by what you view, if you're viewing it in any way in a neutral way. So President Trump's going to go into this convention in Dallas with, I think, a really incredible and important story to tell. And if Republicans can grow the numbers this November, it will be in spite of their shortcomings. I mean, the rest of the Republicans. It will be in spite of their shortcomings. It'll be because President Trump has succeeded at levels that so many of them did not. That's just the truth. And if they lose, by the way, if Republicans lose ground this November, they're going to have to own that. Why did they lose? Why did they lose? It won't be because of President Trump. That guy moved heaven and earth to make you successful. If Republicans lose control of both houses of Congress or one house of Congress, it will be as a result, in some small part at least, of their own shortcomings, especially in the United States Senate, where they can't pass a simple thing like the Save America Act. It's obvious. I've been spending all year warning about it. This audience is going to be, of course, more locked in than a lot of people, more locked in down in the fight, no matter what, in spite of the shortcomings of so many of these Republicans. And that's what makes you wonderful. But I've been saying all year long, if anyone who's truly on President Trump's side is somehow dissuaded from going to the polls and participating in the midterms this year, one of the reasons that might occur is Republicans who failed to deliver on the promises that got them in office in the first place. That's just a reality of politics. If you show up in office and then you don't do the job, you're going to dissuade people. I'm sorry. I'm just here to report the news. Now, this is not over. It's not a fait accompli. We're going into the midterms. We have a very good case to make. And boy, the Democrats have sinister intentions if they get power back. That should all be a huge energizer for the American people to get out and vote and to help give President Trump the backup he so badly needs. But as always, I'm just going to tell you the truth as I see it. More ahead on The Vince Show.
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6: Yeah, look, Democrats are making no secret of what they want to do with power. They want to hurt Republicans. I played the James Carville clip for you yesterday, where he's the raging Cajun was doing exactly that. He was going ballistic over the idea that Jared Kushner had a meeting of some type with Hakeem Jeffries. He's upset about it. He's upset. His position is that these people are not human, meaning Republicans, President Trump and the people around him, not human. They need to be destroyed. That's our obligation. We don't treat them as legitimate counterparts. That's not like dealing with the other political party and trying to forge ahead as a country. We have to crush them. And Hakeem Jeffries released something of a hostage video this week promising that he would do that, as the left was upset that he met with Jared Kushner. He's been on a media tour trying to explain himself to his own radical base. Here's why I did it. Here's why I did it. But don't you worry. We're going to hold them accountable. We're going after them. The promise of the Democrats is chaos.

0: Yes. The promise of the Democrats is to abuse their power no matter what level at which they get it. We're going to grind the will of the people to a screeching halt. We're going to stop the Trump administration in its tracks. We're going to launch another impeachment. Our plan is to disrupt. That's it. It's not to build. It's not to deliver. It's to disrupt, to be agents of chaos, a bunch of AOCs. This is what they have to offer. And so we're going into the midterms. Do the Republicans have advantages? Yeah, they've got President Trump's track record. They have a war chest, a massive one that the president apparently is about to start spending at some huge level. Democrats are in massive amounts of debt and have a horrible story to tell. They've got communists, socialists spilling out of every corner of their party, running as candidates, promising to make the country more inefficient, rob you of liberty, make it more expensive, make your life more unaffordable. I mean, Jim, you and I could come up with the messaging strategy for the Republican Party right now. They've got a great case to make. They just have to go out and make it. They've got to do it. All right, coming up on the program, we've got some more information to share with you about. Hey, for, like, you see that the left is trying to arrest ICE agents for doing their jobs? They're trying to arrest ICE agents now. More on that insanity and a lot more ahead on The Vince Show.
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10: In the hands of the jury, I'm Lee Silicera, Fox News. Deliberations will resume tomorrow in the trial of Lindsay Clancy, the Massachusetts woman who was admitted to strangling her three young children in 2023.
11: Specifically, they must decide if the prosecution, whether they proved beyond a reasonable doubt that Clancy had the substantial capacity to understand the killings were wrong and could control her actions. Defense attorney Kevin Reddington showed photos of Clancy and her children, arguing she was a loving mother who suffered a postpartum psychotic break.
10: Fox's Brian Yenis in Plymouth. Clancy faces life in prison if convicted of first-degree murder. Jurors do have the option to consider lesser charges. President Trump directing the Department of the Interior to change the name of a great lake.
12: We're going to be changing the name of Lake Ontario, effective immediately, to Lake America.
10: This comes after trade talks between the U.S. and Canada broke down over the weekend, prompting the U.S. to impose 50% tariffs on $20 billion of Canadian goods. More than 400 people are dead, more than 90 Americans missing after catastrophic flooding struck the border region of Nepal and China.
13: President Trump promising help.